All right, folks, we got a song here. It's going to be about the prodigal son. And it's a sad story about how this prodigal got away from his father. But the good news is he came back. And so I'm going to play it, but I'm going to play it in the key of F. It's got to be in the key of F. Feeling footloose and fancy free, a feather-brained fella faced his fond father, a formidable figure, to find a fast way to get his father to fork over the family finances. He then fled afar off from the farm to foreign fields and fretted his fortune, feasting fabulously and following fun and foolishness with his faithless friends. Then forlorn and for sure forsaken by fickle friends, since folly had finished his finances, he found a foreign fella who forced him to be a feed flinger to filthy fat swine in the farmyard. Finally he saith, "Phooey, my father's flunkies are fed more food than I find and fare far fancier." So, forsaking fate, friends, and folly, he forsooth fled that farm to find his fond, faithful father. And finding him, he saith, "Father, I have flunked. I have foolishly flung away my fabulous fortune and forfeited the family's favor. However," the fine, faithful father fell on his fuzzy neck with an affectionate kiss on his face and said, "Fit his filthy feet with the finest and find the best ring for his finger and fast. Fetch the fatted fatling and we shall feed and frolic frivolously till filled full. For the fine, fair son, though he foolishly followed the flesh and failed, did flee and forsake to come forward forcefully famished, and is now free from his fetters, found and forgiven."

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1: The rich man in Luke chapter 12 had it all. He was tearing down his barns and building bigger barns. He had a bumper crop. He had a big house. He was piling it up for tomorrow. He said, "Soul, take thine ease, for thou hast much goods laid up in store." But he forgot something. And what he forgot was that you can't stay here. Listen, you can have everything this world has to offer. You can have the big home, you can have the nice cars, you can have the money, lots of land, but you can't stay here. The old song says you can drive your new car right up to the grave, but somebody else will drive it away. The Bible says your life is just a vapor.

0: Appreciate you allowing us to come back by here. Jim, amen.
1: Yes, sir.
0: Amen. We need that message that he preached.
2: Stop tonight, but the Lord seems
0: to want more. So,
2: amen. Amen.
0: Mark chapter number six. Appreciate the singing.
2: Appreciate the Lord. Amen.
1: Sure. Yes, sir.
2: Just thank the Lord we can do something with Him.
1: Right.
2: Co-belaboring with the Lord. Be able to stand and preach his book. Man, you stand if you find your place, Mark chapter 6. Stretch your legs a little bit.
1: Yeah.
2: You've been sitting already a long time, but show a little respect to the Word of God also. Mark chapter number 6. Appreciate it. My boy's been able to come by.
1: Amen.
2: Always a joy to do anything laboring with your family, be able to sing and preach together. Thank the Lord for that. God's good to me, amen.
1: Amen.
2: He is good to me. Mark chapter number 6, verse number 45. Amen. Kind of seen Brother Jim. He preaches all the time. He's got the edge.
1: Yeah. Amen.
2: And I noticed he always puts those glasses on, so I went and bought me a pair to see if it would give me the edge. I don't know if it's going to help or not, but I got me some.
1: Amen.
2: Some 1.25s. When you become a grandpa, you start having to have these things.
1: Yeah.
2: I ain't elevated up to the high level yet, but I'm in the, you know, elementary stages of it, but I need it nonetheless. Mark chapter number 6, verse 45. We went up to vacation, was it last year? We went up to Gatlinburg over here, Pigeon Forge. And I've always been a daredevil, you know. And we got on these, my boy, my oldest son, he wanted to get on one of them rides where you get 2 for 1. That little thing, you get in and it's like a little capsule and it swings you. Y'all seen that thing?
1: Yeah.
2: And I watched some kids do it, and a couple of kids over there crying their eyeballs out and getting slung up. One of them, they got a rubber band to sling you up, you know. And my wife said, my son needs somebody to ride with him. And I said, I ain't riding. My riding days are over.
1: Yeah.
2: I'm done. And they went on and finally convinced Daddy to get on there and do his daddy duties.
1: Amen.
2: I'm here to report tonight, after that ride, I have become a grandpa, and I will never ride the big boy rides again in my life. I have never been so scared in my life. That thing ran this way and I thought it was over with, and man, it went back the other way.
1: Yeah.
2: Scared. Y'all ever been scared?
1: Yeah.
2: That's what I was. Scared, amen. Mark chapter 6, verse 45. Amen. The Bible says, and straightway he constrained his disciples to get into the ship and to go to the other side before in the Bethsaida.
3: While he sent away the people.
1: Yeah.
2: The ship was in the midst of the sea, and he alone on the land.
1: Yeah.
2: And he saw them toiling and rowing, for the wind was contrary unto them. And about the fourth watch of the night, he cometh unto them walking upon the sea, and would have passed by them. But when they saw him walking upon the sea, they supposed he had been a spirit, and cried out. For they all saw him and were troubled. And immediately he talked with them and said unto them, be of good cheer. It is I. Be not afraid. And he went up unto them into the ship. And the wind ceased, and they were sore amazed in themselves beyond measure and wonder. And they considered not the miracle of the loaves, for their heart was hardened.
1: Yeah.
2: Let us pray.
1: Sure.
2: Brother Sam Delaney, would you pray for us tonight,
1: amen,
2: brother?
3: Father, thank you for the word of God. We pray again your blessing.
2: Oh, God, have us, Lord.
3: More, and we pray you bless now.
1: Yeah.
3: Your word.
4: off the Calvary Baptist Church. Yes. Thank you for the opportunity to assemble with them tonight. Amen. We pray you'd be pleased with everything that's said and done. We'll give you the glory. In Jesus' name we pray.
2: Amen. Amen. You may be seated. There's a lot of great truths in this passage here tonight. Just for a way of introduction, in verse number 45, we see that he constrains his disciples to get into the ship. And just as the Lord constrains his disciples, the Lord constrains you and I to do things. He's always given commands for us, and God's commands are always for our good and our benefit. He not only constrains the disciples in verse 45, but in verse 46, he communes with the Father for them. Yeah. While they were in the ship and going to the other side, he went up on the mountain to pray. Right. You know, the Lord knows what we're all going to face. And thank God, God is praying for you and I. Right. He communes with us, to the Father for us. In verse 47 and verse 48, we see that he was conscious of what was going on in their lives. Have you ever get out in this old world and you get to just floating around in the sea of life and you begin to wonder, has anybody got any kind of knowledge of what's going on in my life? Does anybody consider me? Is it just by myself? Sometimes we just seem to all be all alone, but thank God we can rest assured God knows where we're at tonight. Amen. He's conscious of your storm. Conscious of our surroundings. He was conscious of these boys in the ship. He cares for us. The Bible tells us to cast all our care upon him, for he careth for us. Not only does he care, he's able to comfort us through that trouble. We see this in verse 45, when he saw them and they saw him, they were troubled. They were couldn't make out exactly what was going on, but he showed up and said, "Be of good cheer, as I be not afraid." Have you ever been through that kind of situation in your life where you were out there just wondering if anybody knew, and out of nowhere God showed up in a service like tonight just to remind you, hey, I'm still there. I'll still give you an edge. I'll still give you the touch. Hey, you still need me, and I want you. Amen. Amen, he comforts us. Why? Because he's able to conquer it all. He said, "Peace, be still." Thank God he's still able to conquer. But I'm interested in verse 48. The Bible said, "And he saw them toiling and rowing, for the wind was contrary unto them. And about the fourth watch of the night, he cometh unto them, walking upon the sea." And the Bible makes this little phrase, "and would have passed by them." He would have just kept on going. But some things transpired in this story that caused the Lord to just hold up for a little bit. And I want to take that little phrase tonight and preach on this thought: when Jesus passes by. Kind of goes with a little thought that the preacher had already tonight about that edge, and it's all about the Lord is what we need. And hey, we need God this week just to just kind of stop a little bit and pass by. Not just pass by, but just kind of take a little stop and just fellowship with us a little while. Kind of about like those two on the road to Emmaus, and the Bible said he made as he would have went a little further, amen. But they kind of said, "Hey, why don't you just stay and eat with us a little bit?" Tonight, God wants to sup with us more than we want to sup with him. But if you'll ask, then God will just stop and stay by for a little while. Amen. When Jesus passes by, amen. Amen. Hey, we should always be conscious of God working in our lives and passing by. And sometimes we don't realize it's him. Sometimes we're like the disciples here. We can't make it out. It's a little foggy. I don't know if it's God. I don't know what it is, but it's a storm in my life. And somebody's passing by. And the first thing you need to do when God passes by is you need to cry to him. Amen. They cried out. Amen. They weren't sure what they were crying out to. They didn't know if it was him. Somebody else, but they need help. What you better do when Jesus passes by? Cry out. Cry out. Amen. You know what you've been doing? Hopefully this week you've been crying out to God. Hey, cry out, God. Give me my edge back. Give me the touch back. God, stay by with me just a little while. I can't make this without you. You're going to have to cry out. I like what the psalmist said in Psalms 18 and verse. He said, "In my distress," ever been there? "I called on the Lord and God." and he heard my voice out of his temple. My cry came before him even into his ears. Hey, he said, in my distress, I just cried out. Hey, you know what you need to do tonight? God, I'm in distress. I don't know what's going on. I know I need you, and I just want to cry. Don't go by and pass me by, amen. It's me not, O gentle Savior, hear my humble cry. The psalmist said in Psalm 4 and verse 6, this poor man cried. Hey, man, I remember that day I cried. I remember that day I went into church, an old lost sinner. He didn't come for the right reason, didn't come looking for God, but thank God he passed by that morning and saved my soul. This poor man cried, and God saved him out of all his troubles. Amen. God will save you out of your troubles if you just cry. Bible said this poor man cried, and the Lord heard him and saved him out of all of his troubles. Psalms 130 and verse 1 said, out of the depths I've cried unto thee, O Lord. Out of the depths I've cried. You ever cried? You said, preacher, I'm in a mess tonight. Amen. I just need the Lord to stop just for a little while. Have you tried crying out to him? Cry. That phrase is found, I know, three times in the Bible. I'll show them to you tonight. Look with me in Matthew chapter number 20, first of all. Matthew chapter number 20, when Jesus passes by. I said, first of all, what you need to do is cry out. We see the story here in Matthew chapter number 20. He's blind boy sitting by the wayside, and guess who passed by? Him old boy's life was in a mess, amen. Hey, they were in distress, they were poor, they were cast down, amen. But one day they heard the Lord was coming by. The Bible said in Matthew chapter number 20, look in verse number 30. The Bible said this, and behold, two blind men sitting by the wayside, when they heard that Jesus, what? Passed by. What did he do? Cried out, saying, have mercy on us, O Lord, thou son of David. Hey, you know what them boys did? They cried out to God. Amen. They didn't care who was watching. They didn't care who was looking. They just need God. Amen.
5: Yes, sir.
2: You know what our problem is? Sometimes we're too starchy. Amen. Hey, we're too high class to cry out. Hey, to God. I need something. My life's in a mess. My children's in a mess. My mind's in a mess. Amen. You better cry out. Hey, heard he is passing by. I wonder how they heard.
6: Yeah.
2: Maybe they heard from the first preacher.
6: Yeah.
2: They just weren't willing to cry out yet. Maybe somebody said, hey, Jesus is coming by. Matter of fact, if they had just said Jesus is coming by, they already heard about him a little while. You know, for the most part, on a Thursday night. Friday night, I don't even know what night it is. Hey, man, Friday night, I'd rest assured that most of you have heard about Jesus. You've heard about what he's done. You've heard the testimonies about what he's done in somebody else's life. Hey, man, but he's never really done anything for you, but you know what he wants? He wants to come by your life. That's kind of slipping by. Him old boys heard he was coming by. I'm not going to let him get by. Man, I can't see him. I don't know where he is. I've heard he's near. And they just cried out. They lifted up their voice and said, God, have mercy on me. Amen.
5: Yeah.
2: Know what you're going to need to do tonight? You're going to need to cry out. You just got to get humble and honest before God and say, God, here, I need you to do something. I know you know what I'm going through. I've seen you do it in the past. I've heard what you've done for somebody else. But right now, I need you to do it. You know what you better do when he's passing by? You better cry out. What he done. Hey, man, they've heard testimonies of what he had done. Had heard about him touching other blinded eyes and raising the dead and healing the sick. Had heard what he could do. Hey, you heard what he'd done for somebody else. You heard how he saved another sinner. You know how he changed another drunk and a whoremonger and a hell. And God said, I'm coming by and I'll do it for you. Amen. Heard how he fixed other marriages. He can fix yours. You've heard how he's changed other kids' lives. He can change your kids' lives. He said, I'm just passing by. When he passed by, the Bible said they heard that he would come by. And they weren't going to let this opportunity pass them by. You know what I'm saying tonight? Hey, man, we'll be over, you know, Friday, Saturday, Sunday morning, and we're going to be going our separate ways and our separate directions. But you know what I know the Lord wants to do? He wants to just come on by. Hey, man, I like going somewhere where God comes by. Man, I don't want to do it without the Lord. Preacher, hit on it tonight. Hey, man, I've been there. You've been there. You don't want. Hey, man, we need you to say, God, hey, just kind of sit down here just a couple of days. Hey, sit down right beside me. Let me just know that you are God. Hey, do something in my life. I'm here crying out. It's me, oh, Lord. I'm not trying to be selfish and trying to make it all about me. But, God, you know what? I need you to do something for me. I know my wife needs something. I hope you do something for her. And my youngest needs something. Just going to be honest. Need to hear from you. I don't want you to pass me by, amen. Don't let him pass you by. Cry out and let him know how sincere you are. I'll guarantee you he'll stop. Somebody calling me? He'll, you know, they'll crowd around him saying, hey, boys, come on. You ain't got to be that fanatical. You ain't got to pray that much. You ain't got to much, you know, and it ain't in your tears, and I know it ain't all these things, and it ain't tears, and I know it ain't all these things, and it ain't an emotion, I know it ain't all those things, but man, I'm telling you what, when you need something, it's real to you. It's emotional to you, amen. And God is real, and God wants to do something in your life. And don't let others disturb you. Don't worry about what anybody else is thinking. Don't worry about it. There's a song being played. Don't worry about it. There's a song being sung. If God's pulling at your string and God's pulling at your heart, hey, run to him and say, God, you hitting me tonight. Cry out. Heard about him, but they were humble. What's wrong with a lot of God's people? We just too proud. No, not me. Oh, if I got down to the altar after that message just a minute ago, somebody going to think I ain't got an edge. Guess what? They probably already know. You can't fake it but so long. Somebody said fake it till you make it. And I believe just keep pressing on doing whatever you got to do. But you know what? When you need it. When the Father needs to put you down on the file and sharpen you up, let him do it. They were humble. Many cared about what others thought, but not these boys. Verse 31 said, and the multitude rebuked them because they should hold their peace. But they, what did they do? Cried the more. Hey, man, what are you talking about, preacher? I'm talking about crying out when he passes by. They cried out the more, saying, have mercy on us, O Lord, thou son of David. Have mercy on us. Amen. Hey, I know I don't deserve it. I know I don't own it. I know you shouldn't do it, but God, just be merciful to me, a sinner. Amen. Amen. Yourself before the Lord. Amen. Amen. Hey, you know what they got? They got the touch they wanted. You'll be surprised what God will do if you'd ask him. Somebody said, you know what the most saddest prayer is? The unoffered one. That's right. It's the unoffered one. Right. Have you talked to him about it?
5: That's good.
2: We've told everybody else, but we ain't told him.
5: Right.
2: Hey, man. Hey, we told everybody else about our situation, but have you cried out to the Lord about it? Have you came to him? Amen. The Bible said they asked him. He said, what would you thou have? He said in verse 32, and Jesus stood still.
5: Yep.
2: Their cry halted God. And called them and said, what will ye that I should do unto you? That's a personal call. And they said unto him, Lord, that our eyes may be opened. And the Bible says, so Jesus had compassion on them and touched their eyes, and immediately their eyes received sight and they followed him. You know what you need to do tonight? You need to just cry out. God's asking you tonight, what would you have I do to you? What do you want me to do? I mean, is he not able? Hey, can he not do it? You've heard about it, right? We've heard about it in some things we've already experienced in our life. He's done. There's nothing too hard for my God. He's able. He just wants to know if you cry out and ask him tonight. Amen. You'll say, preacher, I don't know what kind of answer I'll get. You let the Lord worry about the answer. You just worry about the crying. Amen. God will answer it just the way it needs to be answered. What should you do when he passes by? Well, these two boys just cried out. Let me show you this. Look in Mark chapter number 2, the second one here. Mark chapter number 2. Mark chapter number 2. What should I do when Jesus passes by? Hey, number one, you should cry out. But number two, you better answer the call. Why is he passing by?
5: Yes,
2: Maybe he's passing by this week just to kind of give a call your direction. You know what this preacher that stood up and done preached tonight done? Well, a long time ago, he answered the call of salvation. He answered the call of surrender to God, and God's blessed his life and used his life, and he's seen God touch his life. Hey, we can testify to what God's done in our lives. Hey, it's just an answer to the call. Hey, man, you know, sometimes we get, and you appreciate it, and I love preachers. They're my heroes. Preachers in this building are my heroes. And I believe they ought to be lifted up and in the right perspective that we realize it's all God. Nobody just trying to brag on nobody. It is Him. We understand that tonight. But you know what we were? A bunch of nobodies nowhere. And one day God passed by. And one day God saved our souls. Let's get up here and preach the word of God and think we're something special. We're nothing special. It's the God that sent us. Amen. It's the God that, it was boring, man. It was hard. You heard the preacher tonight. He just, let's come up. Be good to this boy, amen. I don't deserve it. It's all God, amen. Amen. If you knew me, you wouldn't live. God's been good to this old boy. Took me out of nowhere. Set my feet on a solid rock. My God, put a song in my mouth. Praises in his name. God's been good to this old sinner. You know what I know about my God? Same thing for me. He'll do for you. He'll do the same thing for John the Baptist he does for you.
6: God,
2: you'll answer the call when he passes by. You say, what will he do with my life? I'll find out. Mark chapter number 2, look at the Bible says in Mark 2 and verse 14. The Bible says this, Mark 2 and 14. And as he, what? Passed by. Here he is again. He saw Levi, the son of Alphaeus, sitting at the seat of customs and said unto him, follow me. He said to him, there's a whole crowd there, but he said to him, follow me, you see that? And he arose and followed him. You know what? The Lord passed by here tonight. He might be saying to you,
6: right? Yeah.
2: Follow me.
6: Yeah, preacher.
2: How about you answer the call? How about you go to the mission field?
6: That's good.
2: How about you come to be saved?
6: Right.
2: Man, he's just cut right there to you. That seems like nobody else is around. He's zeroing in on you all. You remember the day God saved you?
6: Yes,
2: sir. And then it seemed like nobody was in the building but you and God. God was surrendering to you. He was arresting you. The Holy Ghost of God come down and called you and brought you up the tree, man, and said, I'm here for you. He came by and he said, Matthew, follow me. What's he want you to do? You know what I'd say tonight? If Jesus passes by and makes a call in your life, you better answer it. You better answer the call. Listen to this in the parallel passage in Matthew chapter number 8, I believe it is. No, Matthew 9 and 9. Dr. Ruttman says this. I just like it, so I'll just read it. Amen. You say, I don't like him. It don't matter. Anyhow, the Bible said the call of Matthew was a royal call. It was a king calling. You know who's calling you tonight? The king's calling you. That's a royal call, amen. It was a personal call. He came right to him. The king has interest in your life. The king wants to use you. Not only a royal call and a personal call, but he said this, it was a passing call. He's just passing by. You gonna be here long? But hey, why I'm here?
6: That's it. Come on, preacher.
2: Why we're here for the second annual one? Why we're passing by? Why I'm just stopping in and we're singing a little praises to him and trying to preach his word a little bit and worship him tonight. He said, I just want to pass by. Maybe it's more than just preaching going on and more than just singing going on. Maybe God's just a passing by. You going to answer? You say, me? Yeah, you. You don't go to hell. God wants to save you. You, God wants to call you. Answer the call. You say, I'm not worthy. I'm not able. Hey, who is? He's just wanting you to answer the call. The passing call, amen. He said the response was immediate, daring, and sacrificial. It was a rich man giving up a good job on the spur of the moment to follow Jesus.
7: Amen.
2: Amen. That's why we won't do it. Too much sacrifice. No, you don't worry about the cost.
6: Right.
2: You just worry about the answering the call.
6: Yeah. Amen.
2: What should you do if he passes by you? How about try answering the call?
7: Right.
2: Jesus is calling us, as he did Matthew, to make us all fishers of men. The answer of the call may cause someone else to follow.
6: Yeah.
2: You just never know.
6: Right.
2: You getting up and walking now, who knows what somebody might follow behind you.
6: Yeah.
2: Hey, you get up and come get saved, that husband might come right behind you.
6: Yeah.
2: Those youngest might follow in suit. Who knows, amen. Hey, if you just get up, somebody else might go.
6: Yeah. Yeah.
2: You might be the spring that busts it wide open.
6: Yes, amen.
7: Amen.
6: Amen, preacher. Right?
7: Yes,
2: Bible said in verse number 15, and Jesus said unto them, look, I'm in Matthew. Let me turn back to Mark chapter number 2. Mark chapter number 2. I said answering the call may cause someone else to follow. Mark 2 and 15, the Bible said, and it came to pass, as Jesus said it to me in his house, many publicans and sinners sat also together with Jesus and his disciples, for there were many. And they followed him.
6: Right.
7: Yeah.
6: Yes, sir.
2: You might cause this thing to bust open.
6: That's good, bro.
2: Hey, man. Hey, you may have to leave something.
7: Yeah. Right.
2: The parallel passage in Luke chapter 5 and verse 28 says he left all.
6: Yeah.
2: Left all. Rose up. Followed him.
6: Yes, sir.
7: Yeah.
6: It's good.
7: Amen.
2: Maybe that's the problem.
6: That's it.
2: I can't give up that.
7: Go ahead, preacher.
6: Uh-oh.
2: What shall it profit a man if he gain the whole world?
6: Sure. Yeah, right.
7: Yes, sir.
2: Lose his own soul.
6: Sure. Amen.
2: What will a man give in exchange for his soul?
6: Yeah.
7: Good.
2: You may have to leave friends.
6: Yeah.
2: God help, you may have to leave family. Who knows?
7: Yeah.
2: You may have to leave some foes behind. But I'll guarantee you what, it'll be worth it all.
7: Yeah.
2: Amen. You may have to put up with a little ridicule. That's what they did in this passage here. Oh, he's going to eat with publicans and sinners. Oh, they think they're better than everybody else. No, we just glad God chose us to do something for him. Amen.
7: Yeah.
2: We don't deserve it, but thank God I can serve the master. Amen.
7: Yeah.
2: Thank God Mephibosheth can sit at the king's table. Amen.
6: Amen. Yeah.
2: You may have to put up with a little ridicule. Amen. Let me say this tonight. Hey, man, if he passes by, cry out. If he passes out, passes by, answer the call. Let me say lastly, look in John chapter number 9. I'll close this thing. John chapter number 9. What should I do if he passes by? Why don't you just let him change your life?
6: Yes, sir.
7: Good. Yeah.
6: Yes, sir.
2: Do you know that's what he wants to do?
6: Yes, sir.
2: He just wants to make a change.
6: Right. Right.
2: I mean, let's be honest.
7: Yeah.
2: What is our life without God?
7: Nothing. Amen.
2: You that are saved tonight, you know, we don't want to dwell on it and mully grub in the past. But what were we, man?
7: Yeah, you're right.
2: What shall I render unto the Lord for all his benefits toward me?
7: Yeah.
2: That's good. Hang out and give him.
7: Right.
2: Just take my hand out and take it and say, thank you, Lord.
7: Yes, sir.
6: Yeah.
7: Amen.
2: You know what you ought to do if he passes by? How about just let him change your life?
6: Amen.
2: You know what's wrong with our lives? They need to change.
7: Yeah.
2: That's what's wrong with us. Look, the greatest examples here, John chapter number 9, the blind man. The Bible said in verse number 1, and as Jesus, here it is, passed by.
6: Sure.
2: Yeah. I think it's the only third time that phrase is found in our King James Bible. He saw a man which was blind from his birth. He's born in that condition. His condition was a wreck. His condition was a mess. And the Bible said, and his disciples asked him, Master, who did sin, this man or his parents, that he was born blind? Jesus answered, neither had this man sinned nor his parents, but that the works of God should be made manifest in his life. You know what God wants to do? He wants to manifest himself through our lives. That the God of glory would take this old mud and make something out of it and change it for his glory. Amen.
7: Yeah.
2: He's passing by to change it.
7: Yeah.
2: You know what's wrong with some of you? You don't think you need a change.
7: That's all right.
2: You're all right. No, we ain't all right, man. We are nothing without him, amen. Our best days were nothing, amen. Hey, but God wants to pass by and change your life and give glory to himself, amen. God wanted to do a work in his life.
7: That's good, preacher.
2: God wanted to do a work in this boy's life.
8: right.
9: more than he wanted the work done in his life.
8: Yeah,
9: but that's kind of hard to swallow sometimes.
8: Because
9: my life was a mess.
8: Yeah,
9: without hope and without God.
8: Yeah.
9: But no matter how bad I wanted it change, God wanted to give me one more than I wanted it.
8: Yeah.
9: I can't wrap my mind around that.
8: Yeah.
9: I can't wrap my mind around the love of God.
8: Yeah.
9: Why he would come down to me.
8: Thank God. Yeah.
9: Why he would allow me.
8: Yeah. Yeah, amen. Right,
9: why he would save me.
8: Yeah.
9: Why would he let me preach?
8: Right.
9: Let me pastor. Let me pick up his book and say something for him.
8: Yeah.
9: But you know what? He'll do it for anybody that
8: helps. Amen.
9: If you'll let him.
8: Amen.
10: That's right. Amen.
9: He's just passing by.
8: Yes, sir. Right.
9: This old boy's life was a mess.
8: Yeah.
9: He wasn't able to change his own life. Amen. We weren't able to change ours.
8: Yeah, right.
9: Amen. No matter how bad a shape your life is in, God can make the change.
8: Yeah, amen.
9: He is able to. He is able to change it into such a fashion that you can go out just like this guy. It's all in the passage there that you can go out and tell somebody else.
8: Yeah.
9: Man, I was lost.
8: Yeah. Right.
9: I was on my way to hell.
8: Yeah. Yeah. Amen.
9: I was reaching for straws everywhere.
8: Right.
9: Trying to fill that void down in my heart like the woman at the well dumping her buckets.
8: Yes. Right.
9: But no matter how many times I dumped it, I couldn't find satisfaction.
8: Right.
9: Yeah. I didn't know any Bible, but man, God showed me a little bit since I've been saved.
8: Yeah.
9: And one of them that sticks to my life and my testimony is Proverbs 13:25. The righteous eateth to the satisfying of the soul, but the belly of the wicked shall want.
8: Yeah.
9: You know what I knew for 21 years of my life? Want.
10: Yep.
9: And no matter what I tried to put in there, I couldn't feel it.
8: That's right.
9: No matter what well I dumped into.
10: That's
9: you
10: right.
9: Choose it, go out there in the world, it ain't going to fill that void. It might give you a temporary satisfaction, a temporary peace, but they couldn't nobody fill that hole in my heart but God.
8: Right.
9: It wasn't the fact that I come from a busted home is why I had a hole. Sure, I had a hole for that situation for some matter. My mama was left and all those things. Yes, that was there, but man, what the biggest hole in my life was God.
8: Yeah.
9: I just couldn't figure it out, man. I was trying to fill it with everything I could try to grab a hold of. Hey, but one glorious day I heard out Jesus Christ died on an old rugged cross and shed his blood for me. And if I cry out, God would save my soul and change my life. Amen. I'm telling you what, that glorious day God moved down in my soul. I know it ain't in a feeling, brother, but I'm telling you what, I felt like I could levitate the weight of my sin and roll off my shoulders.
8: Amen.
9: And I walked out the door, the sun shined a little brighter, the birds sound a little sweeter. Hey, God had moved down in my soul and made a change in my life.
8: Amen.
9: You know why he passes by? He wants to make a change. Change in salvation.
8: Yes,
9: change in the situation.
8: Right.
9: God's going to make it better.
8: Yes, right.
9: He said, I'm just passing by.
8: Sure. Amen.
9: What are you going to do when he passes by?
8: No.
9: Will you cry out?
8: Come on.
10: Sure.
8: Yeah.
9: Will you answer the call?
10: Yes, sir.
9: Will you let him make that change?
10: Yes, sir. Amen.
9: That you can't make on your own.
8: Yes,
9: he's just a passing by.
10: Amen.
9: Heads are bowed and eyes are closed. Preacher, you come on, do whatever you want to do tonight.
8: Amen.
9: You know what I know about God? Why he's passing by? Just like those boys in that boat.

0: Appreciate you allowing us to come back by here. Jim, amen.
1: Yes, sir.
0: Amen. We need that message that he preached.
2: Stop tonight, but the Lord seems
0: to want more. So,
2: we'll just see. Amen.
0: Mark chapter number 6. Mark chapter number 6. Appreciate the singing.
2: Appreciate the Lord. Amen.
1: Sure. Yes, sir.
2: Just thank the Lord we can do something with Him.
1: Right. Yes.
2: Co-belaboring with the Lord.
1: Amen.
2: Be able to stand and preach His book. Man, you stand if you find your place. Mark chapter 6. Stretch your legs a little bit.
1: Yeah.
2: You've been sitting already a long time, but show a little respect to the Word of God also. Mark chapter number 6. Appreciate it. My boy's been able to come by.
1: Amen.
2: Always a joy to do anything laboring with your family, to be able to sing and preach together. Thank the Lord for that. God's good to me, amen.
1: Amen.
2: He is good to me. Mark chapter number 6, verse number 45. Amen. Kind of seen Brother Jim, he preaches all the time, he's got the edge.
1: Yeah.
2: And I noticed he always puts those glasses on, so I went and bought me a pair to see if it would give me the edge. I don't know if it's going to help or not, but I got me some.
1: Amen.
2: Some 1.25s. When you become a grandpa, you start having to have these things.
1: Yeah.
2: I ain't elevated up to the high level yet, but I'm in the, you know, elementary stages of it, but I need it nonetheless. Mark chapter number 6, verse 45. We went up to a vacation, was it last year? We went up to Gatlinburg over here, Pigeon Forge. And I've always been a daredevil, you know. We got on these, my boy, my oldest son, he wanted to get on one of them rides where you get 2 for 1. That little thing, you get in it, it's like a little capsule and it swings you. Y'all seen that thing? And I watched some kids do it, and a couple of kids over there crying their eyeballs out and getting slung up. One of them, they got a rubber band to sling you up, you know. And my wife said, my son needs somebody to ride with him. And I said, I ain't riding. My riding days are over. I'm done. And they went on and on and finally convinced Daddy to get on there and do his daddy duties. I'm here to report tonight, after that ride, I have become a grandpa, and I will never ride the big boy rides again in my life. I have never been so scared in my life. That thing ran this way, and I thought it was over with, and man, it went back the other way.
1: Yeah.
2: Scared. Y'all ever been scared?
1: Yeah.
2: That's what I was, scared, amen. Mark chapter 6, verse 45, amen. The Bible says, and straightway he constrained his disciples to get into the ship and to go to the other side before in the Bethsaida.
3: While he sent away the people.
1: Yeah.
0: The ship was in the midst of the sea and he alone on the land.
1: Yeah.
0: And he saw them toiling and rowing, for the wind was contrary unto them. And about the fourth watch of the night, he cometh unto them walking upon the sea, and would have passed by them. But when they saw him walking upon the sea, they supposed he had been a spirit, and cried out. For they all saw him and were troubled. And immediately he talked with them and said unto them, be of good cheer. It is I. Be not afraid. And he went up and to them and to the ship. And the wind ceased. And they were sore amazed in themselves beyond measure and wonder. And they considered not the miracle of the loaves. For their heart was hardened. Let us pray. Brother Sam Delaney, would you pray for us tonight, brother? Oh, God, help us, Lord.
3: We're able to enjoy and we need more. We pray you bless now. Sure.
1: Help
3: the Calvary Baptist Church. Yes. Thank you for the opportunity to assemble with them tonight.
1: Amen.
3: We pray you'll be pleased with everything that's said and done. We'll give you the glory. In Jesus' name we pray.
0: Amen. Amen. You may be seated. There's a lot of great truths in this passage here tonight. Just for a way of introduction, in verse number 45, we see that he constrains his disciples to get into the ship. And just as the Lord constrains his disciples, the Lord constrains you and I to do things. He's always giving commands for us, and God's commands are always for our good and our benefit. He not only constrains the disciples in verse 45, but in verse 46, he communes with the Father for them. Yeah. While they were in the ship and going to the other side, he went up on the mountain to pray. Right. You know, the Lord knows what we're all going to face. And thank God, God is praying for you and I. Right. He communes with us, to the Father for us. In verse 47 and verse 48, we see that he was conscious of what was going on in their lives. Have you ever get out in this old world and you get to just floating around in the sea of life and you begin to wonder, has anybody got any kind of knowledge of what's going on in my life? Does anybody consider me? Is it just by myself? Sometimes we just seem to all be all alone, but thank God we can rest assured God knows where we're at tonight, amen. He's conscious of your storm, conscious of our surroundings. He was conscious of these boys in the ship. He cares for us. The Bible tells us to cast all our care upon him, for he careth for us. Not only does he care, he's able to comfort us through that trouble. We see this in verse 45, when he saw them and they saw him, they were troubled. They were couldn't make out exactly what was going on, but he showed up and said, "Be of good cheer, as I be not afraid." We ever been that through that kind of situation in your life where you were out there just wondering if anybody knew, and out of nowhere God showed up in a service like tonight just to remind you, hey, I'm still there. I'll still give you an edge. I'll still give you the touch. Hey, you still need me, and I want you. Amen.
1: Amen, bro.
0: He comforts us. Why? Because he's able to conquer it all. He said, "Peace, be still." Thank God he's still able to conquer. But I'm interested in verse 48. The Bible said, "And he saw them toiling and rowing, for the wind was contrary unto them. And about the fourth watch of the night, he cometh unto them, walking upon the sea." And the Bible makes this little phrase, "and would have passed by them." He would have just kept on going. But some things transpired in this story that caused the Lord to just hold up for a little bit. And I want to take that little phrase tonight and preach on this thought: when Jesus passes by. Kind of goes with a little thought that the preacher had already tonight about that edge, and it's all about the Lord is what we need. And hey, we need God this week just to just kind of stop a little bit and pass by. Not just pass by, but just kind of take a little stop and just fellowship with us a little while. Kind of about like those two on the road to Emmaus, and the Bible said he made as he would have went a little further, amen. But they kind of said, "Hey, why don't you just stay and eat with us a little bit?" Tonight, God wants to sup with us more than we want to sup with him. But if you'll ask, God will just stop and stay by for a little while. Amen. When Jesus passes by, amen. Amen. We should always be conscious of God working in our lives and passing by. And sometimes we don't realize it's him. Sometimes we're like the disciples here. We can't make it out. It's a little foggy. I don't know if it's God. I don't know what it is, but it's a storm in my life. And somebody's passing by. And the first thing you need to do when God passes by is you need to cry to him. Amen. They cried out. Amen. They weren't sure what they were crying out to. They didn't know if it was him. Somebody else, but they need help. What you better do when Jesus passes by? Cry out. Cry out. Amen. You know what you've been doing? Hopefully this week you've been crying out to God. Hey, cry out, God. Give me my edge back. Give me the touch back. God, stay by with me just a little while. I can't make this without you. You're going to have to cry out. I like what the psalmist said in Psalms 18 and verse. He said, "In my distress," ever been there? "In my distress, I called on the Lord and God, and he heard my voice out of his temple." My cry came before him even into his ears. Hey, he said, in my distress, I just cried out. Hey, you know what you need to do tonight? God, I'm in distress. I don't know what's going on. I know I need you, and I just want to cry out. Don't go by and pass me by, amen. Pass me not, O gentle Savior, hear my humble cry. The psalmist said in Psalm 4 and verse 6, this poor man cried. Hey, man, I remember that day I cried. I remember that day I went into church, an old lost sinner. He didn't come for the right reason, didn't come looking for God, but thank God he passed by that morning and saved my soul. This poor man cried, and God saved him out of all his troubles, amen. God will save you out of your troubles if you just cry. Bible said this poor man cried, and the Lord heard him and saved him out of all of his troubles. Psalms 130 and verse 1 said, out of the depths I've cried unto thee, O Lord. Out of the depths I've cried. You ever cried? You said, preacher, I'm in a mess tonight. Amen. I just need the Lord to stop just for a little while. Have you tried crying out to him? Cry. That phrase is found, I know, three times in the Bible. I'll show them to you tonight. Look with me in Matthew chapter number 20, first of all. Matthew chapter number 20, when Jesus passes by. I said, first of all, what you need to do is cry out. We see the story here in Matthew chapter number 20. He's blind boy sitting by the wayside, and guess who passed by? Him old boy's life was in a mess, amen. Hey, they were in distress. They were poor. They were cast down, amen. But one day they heard the Lord was coming by. The Bible said in Matthew chapter number 20, look in verse number 30. The Bible said this, and behold, two blind men sitting by the wayside, when they heard that Jesus, what? Passed by. What did he do? Cried out, saying, have mercy on us, O Lord, thou son of David. Hey, you know what them boys did? They cried out to God. Amen. They didn't care who was watching. They didn't care who was looking. They just need God, amen.
4: Yes, sir.
0: You know what our problem is? Sometimes we're too starchy, amen. Hey, we're too high class to cry out. Hey, to God, I need something. My life's in a mess. My children's in a mess. My mind's in a mess. Amen. You better cry out. They heard he was passing by. I wonder how they heard. Maybe they heard from the first preacher. They just weren't willing to cry out yet. Maybe somebody said, hey, Jesus is coming by. Matter of fact, if they had just said Jesus is coming by, they already heard about him a little while. You know, for the most part, on a Thursday night. Friday night, I don't even know what night it is. Hey, man, Friday night, I'd rest assured that most of you heard about Jesus. You've heard about what he's done. You've heard the testimonies about what he's done in somebody else's life. Hey, man, but he's never really done anything for you. But you know what? He wants to come by your life. That's kind of slipping by. Him old boys heard he was coming by. I'm not going to let him get by. Man, I can't see him. I don't know where he is. I've heard he's near. And they just cried out. They lifted up their voice and said, God, have mercy on me. Amen. Yeah. Know what you're going to need to do tonight? You're going to need to cry out. You just got to get humble and honest before God and say, God, here, I need you to do something. I know you know what I'm going through. I've seen you do it in the past. I've heard what you've done for somebody else. But right now, I need you to do it. You know what you better do when he's passing by? You better cry out. Heard what you've done. Hey, man, they've heard testimonies of what he had done. Had heard about him touching other blinded eyes and raising the dead and healing the sick. Had heard what he could do. Hey, you heard what he'd done for somebody else. You heard how he saved another sinner. You know how he changed another drunk and a whoremonger and a hell raiser. And God said, I'm coming by and I'll do it for you. Amen. Heard how he fixed other marriages. He can fix yours. You've heard how he's changed other kids' lives. He can change your kids' lives. He said, I'm just passing by. When he passed by, the Bible said they heard that he would come by. And they weren't going to let this opportunity pass them by. Do you know what I'm saying tonight? Hey, man, we'll be over, you know, Friday, Saturday, Sunday morning, and we're going to be going our separate ways and our separate directions. But you know what I know the Lord wants to do? He wants to just come on by. Hey, man, I like going somewhere where God comes by. Man, I don't want to do it without the Lord. Preacher hit on it tonight. Hey, man, I've been there. You've been there. You don't want. Hey, man, we need you to say, God, hey, just kind of sit down here just a couple of days. Hey, sit down right beside me. Let me just know that you are God. Hey, do something in my life. I'm here crying out. It's me, oh, Lord. I'm not trying to be selfish and trying to make it all about me. But, God, you know what? I need you to do something for me. I know my wife needs something. I hope you do something for her. And my youngest needs something. Just going to be honest. Need to hear from you. I don't want you to pass me by, amen. Don't let him pass you by. Cry out and let him know how sincere you are. I'll guarantee you he'll stop. Somebody calling me? He'll, you know, they'll crowd around him saying, hey, boys, come on. You ain't got to be that fanatical. You ain't got to pray that much. You ain't got to much, you know, and it ain't in your tears, and I know it ain't all these things, and it ain't an emotion. I know it ain't all those things, but man, I'm telling you what, when you need something, it's real to you. It's emotional to you, amen. And God is real, and God wants to do something in your life. And don't let others disturb you. Don't worry about what anybody else is thinking. Don't worry about it. There's a song being played. Don't worry about it. There's a song being sung. If pulling at your string and God pulling at your heart, hey, run to him and say, God, you hit me tonight. Yeah. Cry out. Amen. Heard about him, but they were humble. Yeah. What's wrong with a lot of God's people? We just too proud. Right. Right. No, not me. Yeah. Right. Oh, if I got down to the altar after that message just a minute ago, somebody going to think I ain't got an edge. Yeah. Guess what? They probably already know. You can't fake it but so long. Somebody said fake it till you make it. And I believe just keep pressing on, doing whatever you got to do. But you know what? When you need it. When the Father needs to put you down on the file and sharpen you up, let him do it. They were humble. Many cared about what others thought, but not these boys. Verse 31 said, and the multitude rebuked them because they should hold their peace. But they, what did they do? Cried the more. Hey, man, what are you talking about, preacher? I'm talking about crying out when he passes by. He cried out the more, saying, have mercy on us, O Lord, thou son of David. Have mercy on us, amen. Hey, I know I don't deserve it. I know I don't own it. I know you shouldn't do it, but God, just be merciful to me, a sinner, amen. Amen. Yourself before the Lord, amen. Amen. Hey, you know what they got? They got the touch they wanted. You'll be surprised what God will do if you'd ask him. Somebody said, you know what the most saddest prayer is? The unoffered one. That's right. It's the unoffered one. Right. Have you talked to him about it?
4: That's good.
0: We've told everybody else, but we ain't told him.
4: Right.
0: Hey, man. Hey, we told everybody else about our situation, but have you cried out to the Lord about it? Have you came to him? Amen. The Bible said they asked him. He said, what would you thou have? He said in verse 32, and Jesus stood still.
4: Yep. Yep.
0: Their cry halted God. And called them and said, what will ye that I should do unto you? That's a personal call. And they said unto him, Lord, that our eyes may be opened. And the Bible says, so Jesus had compassion on them and touched their eyes, and immediately their eyes received sight and they followed him. You know what you need to do tonight? You need to just cry out. God's asking you tonight, what would you have I do to you? What do you want me to do? I mean, is he not able?
4: Yeah.
0: Hey, can he not do it? You've heard about it, right? We've heard about it in some things we've already experienced in our life he's done.
4: Yeah.
0: There's nothing too hard for my God. He's able.
4: Yeah.
0: He just wants to know if you cry out and ask him tonight, amen.
4: Yeah.
0: You'll say, preacher, I don't know what kind of answer I'll get. You let the Lord worry about the answer. You just worry about the crying, amen.
4: Yeah.
0: God will answer it just the way it needs to be answered. What should you do when he passes by? Well, these two boys just cried out.
4: Yeah.
0: Let me show you this. Look in Mark chapter number 2, the second one here. Mark chapter number 2. Mark chapter number 2. What should I do when Jesus passes by? Hey, number one, you should cry out. But number two, you better answer the call.
4: Yeah, sir.
0: Why is he passing by?
4: Uh-huh.
0: Maybe he's passing by this week just to kind of give a call your direction. You know what this preacher that stood up and done preached tonight done? Well, a long time ago, he answered the call of salvation. He answered the call of surrender to God, and God's blessed his life and used his life, and he's seen God touch his life. Hey, we can testify to what God's done in our lives. Hey, it's just an answer to the call. Amen. You know, sometimes we get, and you appreciate it, and I love preachers. They're my heroes. Preachers in this building are my heroes. And I believe they ought to be lifted up and in the right perspective that we realize it's all God. Nobody just trying to brag on nobody. It is Him. We understand that tonight. But you know what? We were a bunch of nobodies nowhere. And one day God passed by. And one day God saved our souls. Let's get up here and preach the word of God. Think we're something special. We're nothing special. It's the God that sent us. Amen. It's the God that, it was boring, man. It was hard. You heard the preacher tonight. He just, let's come up. Be good to this boy, amen. I don't deserve it. It's all God, amen. Amen. If you knew me, you wouldn't live. God's been good to this old boy. Took me out of nowhere. Set my feet on a solid rock. My God, put a song in my mouth. Praises in His name. God's been good to this old sinner. You know what I know about my God? Same thing for me. He'll do for you. He'll do the same thing for John the Baptist he does for you.
5: God,
0: you'll answer the call when he passes That's by. Right. You say, what will he do with my life? I'll find out. Mark chapter number 2, look at the Bible says in Mark 2 and verse 14. The Bible says this, Mark 2 and 14. And as he, what? Passed by. Here he is again. He saw Levi, the son of Alphaeus, sitting at the seat of customs and said unto him, follow me. He said to him, there's a whole crowd there, but he said to him, follow me, you see that? And he arose and followed him. You know what? The Lord passed by here tonight. He might be saying to you,
5: right? Yeah.
0: Follow me.
5: Yeah,
6: preacher.
0: How about you answer the call? How about you go to the mission field?
5: That's good.
0: How about you come to be saved? Man, he's just cut right there to you. That seems like nobody else is around. He's zeroing in on you all. You remember the day God saved you? And then it seemed like nobody was in the building but you and God. God was surrendering. He was arresting you. The Holy Ghost of God come down and called you and brought you up the tree, man, and said, I'm here for you. He came by and he said, Matthew, follow me. What's he want you to do? You know what I'd say tonight? If Jesus passes by and makes a call in your life, you better answer it. You better answer the call. Listen to this in the parallel passage in Matthew chapter number 8, I believe it is. No, Matthew 9 and 9. Dr. Ruttman says this. I just like it, so I'll just read it. Amen. You say, I don't like him. It don't matter. Anyhow, the Bible said the call of Matthew was a royal call. It was a king calling. You know who's calling you tonight? The king's calling you. That's a royal call, amen. It was a personal call. He came right to him. The king has interest in your life. The king wants to use you. Not only a royal call and a personal call, but he said this, it was a passing call. He's just passing by. You gonna be here long? But hey, why I'm here? Why we're here for the second annual one? Why we're passing by? Why I'm just stopping in and we're singing a little praises to him and trying to preach his word a little bit and worship him tonight. He said, I just want to pass by. Maybe it's more than just preaching going on and more than just singing going on. Maybe God's just a passing by. You going to answer?
5: That's good.
0: You say, me? Yeah, you. You don't go to hell. God wants to save you. You, God wants to call you. Answer the call. You say, I'm not worthy. I'm not able. Hey, who is?
5: Right.
0: He's just wanting you to answer the call. The passing call, amen. He said the response was immediate, daring, and sacrificial. It was a rich man giving up a good job on the spur of the moment. to follow Jesus.
6: Yeah. Amen.
0: Amen. That's why we won't do it. Too much sacrifice. No, you don't worry about the cost.
6: Right.
0: You just worry about the answering the call.
6: Yeah. Amen.
0: What should you do if he passes by you? How about try answering the call?
6: Right.
0: Jesus is calling us as he did Matthew to make us all fishers of men. The answer of the call may cause someone else to follow.
6: Yeah.
0: You just never know.
6: Right.
0: You getting up and walking out, who knows what somebody might follow behind you.
6: Yeah.
0: Hey, you get up and come get saved, that husband might come right behind you.
6: Yeah. Yeah.
0: Those youngest might follow in suit, who knows, amen. Hey, if you just get up, somebody else might go.
6: Yeah. Yeah.
0: You might be the spring that busts it wide open.
6: Yes.
0: Bible said in verse number 15, and Jesus said unto them, look, I'm in Matthew. Let me turn back to Mark chapter number 2. Mark chapter number 2. I said answering the call may cause someone else to follow. Mark 2 and 15, the Bible said, and it came to pass, as Jesus said it to me in his house, many publicans and sinners sat also together with Jesus and his disciples, for there were many, and they followed him.
6: Right.
7: Yeah.
6: Yes, sir.
0: You might cause this thing to bust open.
6: That's good, bro.
0: Hey, man. Hey, you may have to leave something.
6: Yeah. Right.
0: The parallel passage in Luke chapter 5 and verse 28 says he left all.
6: Yeah.
0: Left all, rose up, and followed him.
6: Yes, sir.
7: Yeah.
6: It's good.
7: Amen.
0: Maybe that's the problem.
6: That's
0: good. I can't give up that.
7: Go ahead, preacher.
6: Oh, my. Uh-oh.
0: What shall it profit a man if he gained the whole world?
6: Sure. Yeah, right.
0: Yes, lose his own soul.
6: Sure. Amen.
0: What will a man give in exchange for his soul?
6: Yeah.
7: Good.
0: You may have to leave friends.
6: Yeah.
0: God help, you may have to leave family. Who knows?
7: Yeah.
0: You may have to leave some foes behind. But I'll guarantee you what, it'll be worth it all.
6: Yeah.
0: Amen. You may have to put up with a little ridicule.
6: Yeah.
0: That's what they did in this passage here. Oh, he's going to eat with publicans and sinners. Oh, they think they're better than everybody else. No, we just glad God chose us to do something for him, amen.
6: Yeah. Yeah.
0: We don't deserve it, but thank God I can serve the master, amen.
6: Yeah. Yeah.
0: Thank God Mephibosheth can sit at the king's table, amen.
6: Amen, yeah. Yeah.
0: May have to put up with a little ridicule, amen. Let me say this tonight. Hey, man, if he passes by, cry out. If he passes out, passes by, answer the call. Let me say lastly, look in John chapter number 9. I'll close this thing. John chapter number 9. What should I do if he passes by? Why don't you just let him change your life?
6: Yes, sir.
7: Good.
6: Yeah.
7: Yes,
6: sir.
0: Do you know that's what he wants to do?
6: Yes, sir.
0: He just wants to make a change out of it.
6: Right. Right.
0: I mean, let's be honest.
7: Yeah.
0: What is our life without God?
6: Nothing.
7: Amen.
0: You that are saved tonight, you know, we don't want to dwell on it and mully grub in the past. But what were we, man?
7: Yeah, you're right.
0: What shall I render unto the Lord for all his benefits toward me?
7: That's good.
0: Hang out and give him.
7: Right.
0: Just take my hand out and take it and say, thank you, Lord.
7: Yes, sir.
6: Yeah.
7: Amen.
0: You know what you ought to do if he passes by? How about just let him change your life?
6: Amen.
0: You know what's wrong with our lives? They need to change.
7: Yeah.
0: That's what's wrong with us. Look, the greatest examples here, John chapter number 9, the blind man. The Bible said in verse number 1, and as Jesus, here it is, passed by.
6: Sure. Yeah.
0: I think it's the only third time that phrase is found in our King James Bible. He saw a man which was blind from his birth. He's born in that condition.
8: His condition was a wreck.
0: His condition was a mess. And the Bible said, and his disciples asked him, Master, who did sin, this man or his parents, that he was born blind? Jesus answered, neither had this man sinned nor his parents, but that the works of God should be made manifest in his life. You know what God wants to do? He wants to manifest himself through our lives. That the God of glory would take this old mud and make some matter and change it for his glory. Amen.
6: Yeah.
0: He's passing by to change it.
7: Yeah.
0: You know what's wrong with some of you? You don't think you need a change.
7: That's all right.
0: You're all right. No, we ain't all right, man.
6: Amen.
0: We are nothing without him, amen.
6: Right.
0: Our best days were nothing, amen.
6: Yes,
0: hey, but God wants to pass by and change your life and give glory to himself, amen.
7: Yeah.
0: God wanted to do a work in his life.
7: That's good, preacher.
6: Amen.
0: God wanted to do a work in this boy's life.
7: Right.
0: More than he wanted to work done in his life.
6: Yeah,
0: that's kind of hard to swallow sometimes.
7: Because
0: my life was a mess.
6: Yeah,
0: without hope and without God.
9: Yeah.
0: But no matter how bad I wanted it changed, God wanted to give me one more than I wanted it.
9: That's right.
10: Yeah.
0: I can't wrap my mind around that.
9: Yeah.
0: I can't wrap my mind around the love of God.
10: Yeah.
0: Why he would come down to me.
10: Yeah.
0: Why he would allow me.
10: Yeah.
0: Why he would save me.
10: Yeah.
0: Why would he let me preach.
10: Right.
0: Let me pastor. Let me get. Let me pick up his book and say something for him.
9: Yeah.
0: But you know what? He'll do it for anybody that helps. If you'll let him.
10: Amen.
9: That's right. Amen.
0: He's just passing by.
9: Yes, sir.
10: Right.
0: This old boy's life was a mess.
9: Yeah.
0: He wasn't able to change his own life. Amen. We weren't able to change ours.
10: Yeah, right.
9: Right.
0: Amen. No matter how bad a shape your life is in, God can make the change.
9: Yeah. Amen.
0: He is able to change it into such a fashion that you can go out just like this guy. It's all in the passage there. That you can go out and tell somebody else.
9: Yeah.
10: Yeah.
0: Man, I was lost.
9: Yeah.
0: I was on my way to hell.
9: Yeah.
10: Yeah.
0: I was reaching for straws everywhere.
9: Right.
0: Trying to fill that void down in my heart like the woman at the well dumping her buckets.
9: Right.
0: But no matter how many times I dumped it, I couldn't find satisfaction.
10: Right. Yeah.
0: I didn't know any Bible, but man, God showed me a little bit since I've been saved.
9: Yeah.
0: And one of them that sticks to my life and my testimony is Proverbs 13:25. The righteous eateth to the satisfying of the soul, but the belly of the wicked shall want.
10: Yeah.
0: You know what I knew for 21 years of my life? Want.
9: Yep.
10: Yeah.
0: And no matter what I tried to put in there, I couldn't feel it.
9: That's right.
0: No matter what well I dumped into.
9: Right.
0: You choose it, go out there in the world, it ain't going to fill that void. It might give you a temporary satisfaction, a temporary peace, but they couldn't nobody fill that hole in my heart but God. It wasn't the fact that I come from a busted home is why I had a hole. Sure, I had a hole for that situation for some matter. My mama was left and all those things. Yes, that was there, but man, the biggest hole in my life was God. I just couldn't figure it out, man. I was trying to fill it with everything I could try to grab a hold of. Hey, but one glorious day I heard how Jesus Christ died on an old rugged cross and shed his blood for me. And if I cry out, God has saved my soul and changed my life. Amen. I'm telling you what, that glorious day God moved down in my soul. I know it ain't in a feeling, brother, but I'm telling you what, I felt like I could levitate the weight of my sin and roll off my shoulders. And I walked out the door, the sun shined a little brighter, the birds sound a little sweeter. And God had moved down in my soul and made a change in my life. Amen. You know why? He passes by. He wants to make a change. Change in salvation.
9: Yes,
0: change in the situation. God's going to make it better.
9: Yes,
0: he said, I'm just passing by.
9: Sure. Amen.
0: What are you going to do when he passes by? Will you cry out?
9: Come on. Sure. Yeah.
0: Will you answer the call?
9: Yes, sir.
0: Will you let him make that change?
9: Yes, sir. Amen.
0: That you can't make on your own.
10: Yeah.
0: He's just a passing by.
9: Amen.
0: Heads are bowed and eyes are closed. Preacher, you come on, do whatever you want to do tonight.
9: Amen.
0: You know what I know about God? Why he's passing by? Just like those boys in that boat.

0: chapter 20.
1: Come on, brother. Amen.
0: Boy, it's been good tonight. Amen. It started good. Every morning service has been great. I guarantee you the morning services have been a challenge, and they have been a blessing. I don't know about y'all, but if you miss some of them morning services, you miss some pretty good stuff.
1: Amen.
0: Amen. I believe that. And what a blessing to hear these men of God preach and have a good time and fellowship with them. It's just been wonderful. Amen. I just want to bask in the goodness of God. And just soak up how wonderful He is. Amen. We're so undeserving. And yet He loves us. Amen. And thank God for His grace and thank God for His mercy. I thank God for His long suffering. He puts up with us. Amen. We ought to shout about that. Just thank God. John chapter 20. Let's all stand. Give you a chance to stretch your leg a minute. John chapter 20. Everybody just kind of stretch. Pop your bones. Amen. Amen. John chapter number 20. Verse number 24. But Thomas, one of the 12, called Didymus, was not with them when Jesus came. The other disciples therefore said unto him, We have seen the Lord. But he said unto them, Except I shall see in his hands the print of the nails, and put my finger into the print of the nails, and thrust my hand into his side, I will not believe. And after 8 days, again his disciples were within, and Thomas with them. Then came Jesus, the doors being shut, and stood in the midst, and said, Peace be unto you. You may be seated. Our Father, Lord God, we just come before You tonight once again to praise You for who You are. Lord, thank You for being my God. Thank You, Lord, for loving me and, Lord, for saving my old wretched soul. And Lord, giving me making me a new creature and giving me a home in heaven. And Lord, the blessings upon this old earth while we try to serve You. Lord, it's been good this week. God, we've had a wonderful time. And I know, Lord, that a lot of us are going to go back and there won't be a whole lot of shouting. There won't be a whole lot of excitement. But I pray, Lord, that You'll help us that we're here to bring that excitement. And Lord, to show how much that we love the Lord. And not be somebody that just kind of soaks it all up, but takes it home and spreads it around and encourages their other church folk and their preacher, their pastor. Father, I pray tonight that You'd bless, and Lord, You'd bless Brother Charlie. Touch his body, Lord. Give him good health and keep him healthy, Lord. Be with Miss Myra. Touch her health tonight, and Lord, be special with her. Bless this church and all that they've done, God, in a very special way in the days to come. I pray that Your richest blessing, Lord, would be poured out upon them. And Lord, we ask You tonight to have Your will and way. Lord, touch our hearts. Lord, let us go home to just basking in the goodness of God and remembering what You've done for us. And Lord, just help us to always be reminded it's all about You. And Lord, we love You tonight. We thank You. Forgive us where we failed and come short. Use us tonight for Your honor and glory. And we'll give You the praise in Jesus' name. Amen. Amen. Verse number 24, the Bible says, you know the text here. Jesus has already risen from the dead. By the way, I'm glad I serve a risen Savior. I'm glad He's alive tonight. I'm glad that when they looked in that sepulcher, they didn't find nobody. I never will forget when we went over to Israel back in 98, my wife and I got a chance to go, and we got to visit all those sites. But when we came to Golgotha there and viewed the cross, man, that was something else. Your mind reflect back what the Bible said and how that Jesus suffered and bled and died. And then we went down to that tomb and that garden tomb. I was able to walk down into the tomb. And I'll tell you, the hair on my back of my neck stood up. And I'm telling you, I just was rejoicing knowing that we serve a God that is alive. We serve a God that can help us. He hears our prayers. Amen. There ain't nothing He can't do. He conquered death, hell, and the grave, and rose the third day, and He lives forever to reign. Amen. Man, that was a blessing. But Jesus has already risen from the dead here. And these disciples are for fear. If you read the text, they're in this room here. They're kind of afraid to step out and kind of afraid to get going. All of a sudden, the Lord shows up. Amen. He doesn't announce His showing up. He doesn't announce when He's going to come. I believe this. The Bible said God inhabiteth the praises of His people. And He'll show up where they're praising Him. Now, there's a lot of false praising going on tonight. There's a lot of showboating going on tonight. There's a lot of flesh and manifestation of the flesh going on. But God knows when the worship is real. God knows when the worship is right from the heart. Amen. And He showed up. And the Bible said here, but Thomas, old Didymus, was not there. I'm telling you what, he missed out. And I want to draw from those lines right there. I want to preach on, listen, I don't want to miss a thing. I want everything God's got. I want to be involved in every place I possibly can. When the choir got up last night, I wanted to get up with them. Amen. I want to be a part of every single bit of it. Amen. I don't want to miss anything. Man, I want to be there when God shows up. I want to be there when the blessings begin to pour out. I want to be there when God manifests His power. I want to be there when God's people get excited. I want to be there when God's people begin to shout and praise God. I want to be there when they're weeping and bawling at an old-fashioned altar. I want to enjoy the good things of God. Amen. I don't want to miss a thing. I've missed out on a lot of things in life. Amen. You have too. We've all missed out on the different things, and we missed this appointment, missed that time. We regret some things we didn't get to do with our family and our vacation, whatever it might be. I'll tell you, when it comes to God and the things of God and things of the church and things of this Bible, I don't want to miss a thing. Amen. I want to be there for every bit of it. I want to be when the good times are there. I want to stay when the hard times are there. I tell you, there'll be hard times in the church and people bail out. Amen. They don't want to go through the trouble. But thank God for those people that stay steadfast and they stay hooked up and they stay faithful. Even though when things ain't going so good in the church, hey, listen, it's not about us. It's all about the Lord. Amen. I mean, there's been times we missed important events and we've missed recognition of birthdays and maybe graduation. We missed out on a lot of things in life. But I don't want to miss a thing when it comes to the things of God. Amen. I came this week just wanting something from God. I just want to be encouraged in the Lord. Amen. I want to be strengthened to do His work. I want to go back with renewed vigor and desire and fervency in my heart to serve God and to read the Bible and preach the Bible and to stay faithful for God. Amen. I don't want to miss a thing. Well, I want to say this first of all. I don't want to miss a thing when it comes to the services here at the church that are filled with the Spirit of God. You know what? It doesn't happen all the time. And I was here that night that Brother Charlie made reference to many times. That night, I've never in my life seen anything like that. Never in my life seen that many folk move. And I tell you what, this thing was it's just something that stays right there in your heart. It's something that you long for. It's something that you desire. That's something that you... Hey, it wasn't made up. It wasn't planned. It wasn't no skit operating. Amen. It was just people praising God and serving the Lord and singing for His glory. And about that time... They took a picture of all the folks that made decisions. They were 39 folk up here. And you know what? I came back the next year. We went to these other meetings expecting to say, it don't always happen. But I don't want to miss a thing. I want to be there just in case. I still remember Brother Graham going through that door right there, nearly hanging up on that ceiling up there. Amen. You say, well, that's of the flesh. How else are you going to praise their God? Praise God. Oh, we got flesh. Amen. I mean, we go down, we holler at the ball game, we holler about the score, we holler, get the quarterback. Hey, listen, why can't we come to church and shout it out for God? Amen. I don't want to miss a thing. I don't want to miss nothing. Amen. I hate to admit this, but I'm just an old sinner saved by grace. And ain't nothing special about me, but I got up this morning and got to the church. I want to hurry up and get here. Amen. You say, why? Them grits is working on me. Amen. I'm going to tell you what, when Grinch goes to working on a fat man, when any kind of food starts working on a fat, hey, he's got to get something done. And I got here and I thought I had everything, and I ran off and left my Bible at the motel. Y'all ever do that? And I thought, well, I'll turn around and go back, and the service about to start, and we're about to get started singing, and I thought, no, I don't want to miss it. There might be something happening right off the bat when I get back. Sure enough, Brother Terrence and Brother Cam said, man, where was you? Well, God just showed up. God just moved through here. I would be so upset about that. So I borrowed the Bible. Amen. I'm trying to tell you, I don't want to miss a thing when the good Holy Ghost of God shows up and begins to stir our heart and begins to move in our midst. Amen. I like the singing that touches my heart. I like the sermons that challenge my life. I like the Spirit of God when He saves sinners. Amen. When He touches our heart and does something good for us. Amen. I just don't want to miss a thing. Amen. I don't want to miss a thing at all. I'll tell you something else. I don't want to miss the shout when the rapture takes place. Take your Bible to 1 Thessalonians. I know you all know these verses. That's the thing about preaching the Bible. There's nothing new. But it's all good. And every time you read it, it seems like it's new. Amen. It'll stir you up. Notice the Bible says here in verse 13, but I would not have you to be ignorant, brethren, concerning them which are asleep, that you sorrow not, even as others which have no hope. For if we believe that Jesus died and rose again, even so, got sweat in my, hold on. Even so, others which... That was wrong verse. Even so, them also which sleep in Jesus will God bring with Him. Now notice this. For this we say unto you by the word of the Lord, that we which are alive and remain unto the coming of the Lord shall not prevent them which are asleep. For the Lord Himself shall descend from heaven with a shout, with the voice of the archangel and with the trump of God and the dead in Christ. Hey, I don't want to miss that shout. Amen. When the Lord says, hey, son, it's time to go get your children. And the Lord steps out and says, come up hither. Come up hither. It's time to come home, children. It's time to leave that sorrowful world. It's time to leave that sin. It's time to leave that disease. It's time to leave the heartache. Come up hither. Come on home. I don't want to miss that shout. Amen. Amen. It'll be loud enough even the dead in Christ will hear it. Amen. I've often thought about that out there at Highland Cemetery where I live. I don't know how it's going to happen. But I hope the Lord, when He raises the dead, I hope them clods just fly up in the air. Amen. I hope it disturbs the cemetery. I hope it rocks the cemetery. I'm talking about just busting out of them graves and a brand new body. And they heard the shout. They heard the voice of the archangel. Come up hither. I don't want to miss that. What a reunion it's going to be. My dad's up there. My father-in-law's up there. Been up there. We'll see them again, amen. I tell you, what a rejoicing time. I tell you, if you don't know how to rejoice and laugh and smile and have a good time here in your safe, you're going to do it up there whether you like it, love it, get fat or die skinny. Might as well learn how to shout now. Might as well learn how to worship now, amen. Boy, we're so dignified. Amen. We're just so stuck on ourselves.
2: We don't want nobody to think we've lost it. I'm going to tell you something. These people thought we lost it a long time ago. Don't want to miss a shout. Well, I'm waiting for that shout tonight. Amen. It could be just any moment now. Just any day now. Just any second now. Wouldn't it be something if He did it right now? Boy, howdy. I don't want to miss those things. I don't want to miss that. I'll tell you something else. I don't want to miss the singing around the throne of God. Turn to Revelation chapter 4. Revelation chapter 4. The Bible says here, and immediately verse 2, I was in the Spirit, and behold, a throne was set in heaven, and one sat on the throne. And he that sat was to look upon like a jasper and a sardine stone. And there was a rainbow round about the throne in sight like unto an emerald. Hey, listen, this wasn't no rainbow. It was a full circle. A full rainbow. The Bible said, and round about the throne were 24 seats. And upon the seats I saw 24 elders sitting, clothed in white raiment, and they had on their heads crowns of gold. And out of the throne proceeded lightnings and thunderings and voices. And there were 7 lamps of fire burning before the throne, which are the 7 spirits of God. And before the throne there was a sea of glass, like unto crystal, in the midst of the throne. And round about the throne were 4 beasts full of eyes, up before and behind. Look at chapter 5. Look at chapter 5 and verse number 9. And they sung a new song, saying, Thou art worthy to take the book and to open the seals thereof, for Thou wast slain and hast redeemed us to God by thy blood out of every kindred and tongue and people and nation, and hast made us unto our God kings and priests, and we shall reign on the earth. I beheld and I heard the voice of many angels round about the throne, the beast and the elders, and the number of them was 10,000 times 10,000, and thousands, same with a lot. Worthy is, I'm telling you what, I don't want to miss a singing around the throne. You talk about singing like you ain't never heard, amen. We're going to praise God and thank Him for the blood that was shed, and thank Him for the cross that He bore, and thank Him for the salvation that He provided for us, amen. I tell you, I don't understand how you can come to a service like this and not sing. I'll guarantee you one thing tonight. You can test the spiritual level of a church by its singing. A church that sings, hey, listen, you can pretty well count. They know something about God. I don't understand how you can come here and not want to sing. Amen. Well, you say, I can't sing in tune. It don't matter. In tune, out of tune, around tune, don't matter. Just sing. I grew up in a singing family. And I've probably said this to you before, but it's the truth, amen. Whenever troubles and trials come in our home, we always had a mom and dad that they just led us to sing. We'd sing. I mean, our hearts would be broken. And things was going as bad as they could go, but we could sing. Amen. There's something about singing that just brings you to a place reminding you this is not all there is. There's something better than this. We sing about a home over yonder. We sing about what a day that will be. Amen. That young lady got up here and sang that song. I'm going to tell you, one of these days we're going to feel Him take our hand and lead us through that promised land. Amen. Sing, children, sing. Sing because you're saved. Sing because you're happy. Sing because you know the Lord. Sing and lift up His name. Rejoice. Worthy is the Lamb of God. Go ahead and sing. Jesus loves me, this I know. For the Bible tells me so. Just sing, amen. We'll sing a song the angels cannot sing. Redeemed, how I love to proclaim it. Redeemed by the blood of the Lamb. Redeemed, amen. And on my way to glory. Hallelujah.
0: voices will blend in harmony. Our music will be just perfect.
2: There won't be an off note. There won't be a minor key. There won't be nobody that's out of tune. That's all and perfect. Hey, we'll worship the King. Amen. There's been some songs down here in this whole earth. I guarantee you, they've been some soul-stirring songs. I guess every song I get to play with Brother Brandon stirs me up. I like to watch him sing. He gives it everything he's got. I was watching him tonight on the side down back there. And that old vein in the back of his neck, you can almost see the blood flowing through there. Son, I'm telling you, we got something to sing about. We got somebody to sing for. When you get up and sing, it ought to be with all your might. Oh, there's victory in Jesus. My faith.

0: Break up the band, I won't be there.
1: Amen.
0: Amen. If there ain't an instrument to play, I'll play.
1: Yeah.
0: I bless God, I'll find somewhere to play. Yeah. I don't want to miss a thing.
2: Something else I don't miss out on.
0: And that's when they go to saddling up them white stallions. Turn to Revelation 19. Revelation 19. The Bible said, verse 11, I saw heaven open, and behold, a white horse. And he that sat upon him was called Faithful and True. And in righteousness he doth judge and make war. His eyes were as a flame of fire, and on his head were many crowns. And he had a name written that no man knew but he himself. And he was clothed with a vesture dipped in blood, and his name is called the Word of God. Notice here, and the armies which were in heaven. That's us. We were at the judgment seat of Christ. We've already been through the marriage supper of the Lamb. And the Bible said the armies which were in heaven followed him upon white horses, clothed in linen, white and clean. And out of his mouth goeth the sharp sword, that with it he should smite the nations. And he shall rule them with a rod of iron. And he treadeth out the winepress of the fierceness, wrath of Almighty God. And he had on his vesture and on his thigh a name written, look at this, the King of Kings and Lord of Lords. Boy, had it!
1: I'm
0: going to load up. We're going to get ready to go. Amen.
1: Amen.
0: I'm going to have me a... Whoa. Whoa. Whoa. Yeah. So we're going to get going. We're coming back. White men will have saddles. All the Indians will ride bareback. I don't want to miss it. Yeah. It'll be a victorious ride. It'll be a victory ride. It'll be a vengeful ride. The Lord comes back, pours out the wrath of God. We won't even have to fire a shot. My horse is pawing in the valley. Amen. Ready to go. Nostrils all flared out. Ready to move. Amen. I don't want to miss a thing. I'm not very good at riding horses. Probably you ain't either. But we're going to ride one that day. Amen. I don't want to miss it. And let me say this. I don't want to miss it. When they crowned our Savior, King of Kings and Lord of Lords. I don't know
3: what it's going to be like. I got this mind, I got this imagination that thousands and thousands of us there redeemed by the blood.
1: Yes.
3: And about that time there, a door might open and here comes the King. Here comes the Lamb of God. Here comes the one who gave us life. The one that we love yet not have seen. The one who answered our prayer. The one who walked by our side. The one who lifted us up. The one who blessed us. We'll crown Him. Hey, we'll join that crown of the crowning King of Kings.
0: I don't want to miss it. I don't want to miss it. I don't want to miss the supper time. I ain't missed too many down here. I don't intend to miss it up there. You'll get fat up there. Say amen right there. Man, I don't want to miss it. I don't want to miss a thing. And I came this week, I didn't want to miss a thing. I wanted to see it all. I wanted to get involved anywhere I could. And I wanted to see everything else happen. I wanted to see folks get happy in the Lord. I wanted to see folks get saved. I wanted to see hearts broken. I wanted to see lives mended. I wanted to see rededications. I wanted to see lives that people that I love challenge to serve the Lord and help me to serve the Lord. Let me say this, I'll be done. I don't want to miss when they cast Satan into the lake of fire. Somebody said that the devil's in the bottomless pit right now. Well, if that's the case, he's got a mighty long chain.
3: Has the devil give you fits? Has the devil attacked your home, your marriage, your life? Hey, I can't wait to see the dead. Why they cast you into the lake of fire?
0: Revelation chapter 20, verse 7. And when the 1,000 years are expired, Satan shall be loosed out of his prison and shall go out to deceive the nations which are in the four quarters of the earth, Gog and Magog, to gather them together to battle, the number of whom is as the sand of the sea. And they went up on the breadth of the earth and compassed the camp of the saints about. And the beloved city in fire came down from God out of heaven and devoured them. Well, if you ain't got it underlined or highlighted, you ought to underline it or highlight it. And the devil that deceived them was cast into the lake of fire and brimstone where the beast and the false prophet are and shall be tormented day and night. I'm telling you, the devil, I'm going to be there. I don't want to be there. I'm going to be there when he defeated once and for all. What about you tonight?
3: You've gone through this whole week and missed out on something all night long. It's been referenced too many times that the feeling is that there are folks here that are just too tight. You just won't get in. You look at the rest of us like we've done flicked out.
0: And it's been said that not many folks are smiling and enjoying. Hey, have you missed out? Have you missed out on what God has for you? Have you missed out? Have you missed the time to come to an altar to get things right with the Lord and talk to God about it?
1: Amen.
0: I wonder tonight if there's folks sitting here, if that shout of the rapture took place right now, you'd be left behind. And you'd miss heaven. You'd miss heaven. That's all there are for you. I don't think you'll get saved after the rapture.
3: Not if you've heard the gospel. Rejected Jesus. I'm telling you, would you miss out tonight? Would you miss out tonight that the Lord was to come? But if you were to die, God forbid that anybody died tonight, but if you were to die, do you know where you'd go? I'm telling you tonight, there's probably folk missed out on a time to draw closer to God. Listen, we all fight battles, don't we? We all have things that torment us and try us and tempt us. It's worth the battle to stay in. It's worth the effort to stay faithful. Somebody preached on it this week about being steadfast. That's what we need. Just be steadfast, unmovable, always abounding. You know, that's something we all can do. We might not be able to sing or preach or teach a Sunday school class or be a missionary. But folks, we can all be faithful. You might not be a preacher tonight, but you could be a wonderful church member. You could support the Lord's work. You could be faithful. I just don't want to miss a thing. I want to get everything. I want to hear everything Brother Charlie says. In between the preachings and singings, you get better. You get more preaching right there in 5 minutes. You probably do in 40 minutes of my preaching. Man of God has wisdom if you'll just listen. I don't want to miss a thing. I don't want to miss a tear that falls. I don't want to miss a smile. I don't want to miss the joy of seeing other people rejoicing in the Lord. Last night, I don't know what they were singing. I forget what it was. Brother Monday was over here. And I've just known Brother Monday since last year. And I guarantee he got happy. I don't know if y'all saw it or not. But he got happy up here. He quit playing and went to shouting. Went to praising God. I got to see that.
1: Amen.
3: Amen. I just don't want to miss a thing. I just don't want to miss a thing. You say, what for? I guarantee there was something near him and I got close to him. Amen. Have you missed anything this week? Have you missed a chance to get in? Have you just forfeited the chance to draw closer to the Lord? Listen, I'll tell you, we're in the bottom of the ninth, spiritually speaking. The count is full. The bases are loaded. And the pitch is on the way. They're about to pull the curtain down on time. The Lord's about to come. Our earth, our world right now is just as ripe as it can be. Sin abounds in every region. Our society is soaked with sin. Our society is soaked with sinners who are unashamed of what they believe and what they do. And they put a lot of us Christians in the back of a corner. We're scared. We don't want to say nothing. Bless God, if we'd raise a bunch of Cain and start yelling and screaming about the things of God like they do about the things of sin, we might have a difference in this country. It might be that the condition of this country is due to the fact that Christians have just shut up. And we don't raise our voice anymore. There was a time when a man cursed in the presence of your family and kids, a man would stand up and say, Hey, that's my son right there. You hush. If we had that kind of mentality when it comes to other things and in the world, it might not be like it is tonight. We've missed out on some things. And I don't want to miss a thing when it comes to God. Have you missed anything this week? Have you missed a time to get right with the Lord? Have you missed a time to make amends with your wife and your husband? Y'all are fussing and fighting with each other and disagreeing. Don't you think it's time that you get together and serve God together? Maybe you're here tonight and you've got aught against somebody. Maybe you're here tonight and you're aggravated at something maybe happened this week. Listen, life is too short to stay all hung up on that junk. Just get rid of it. Just let it go. Forget it. I don't want to miss a thing. I want to hear every prayer. I want to hear every song. I want to hear every testimony. I want to hear every shout. I don't want to miss a thing. I needed this week. And I'm sure much of y'all did too. Don't miss a thing. We need each other. We're all we got.

time. There'll never be a gathering like this exactly the same again. Not exactly the same. Are you going to miss out on something? What about you kids? What about you young people? That young man that might be sitting here that God dealt with your heart about preaching the gospel. God touched your heart and said, you've got the ability to preach. Why don't you just go ahead and just get involved and don't miss out on it. I'm going to tell you what, we have the greatest job in the world. We have the greatest position in the world. I believe the call to preach is higher than the president and leaders of our world. We have the responsibility of carrying the gospel and preaching the Bible. The Bible's being preached in a lot of different ways today. You have to sift through it all to get truth. But thank God for old-fashioned Bible believers that just plow right down the middle. And there's no way to misunderstand them. Would you miss out on things tonight? Would you miss out on getting right? Would you miss out on making things right with others? What is it you need to do? Don't miss out. Don't miss it. Don't miss it. Let the Lord have His way. Amen. He's able. And He's worthy. He's everything. Without Him, we're nothing. And without Him, we're just wasting our time being here tonight. But it's real. It's real. Would you miss out on something? Don't miss it. Don't miss what the Lord has for you. You come tonight, let God stir your heart and just get a hold of you real good. Amen?

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0: Amen. 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I stand amazed in the presence of my Savior. I don't know about you. I know there's times in my life where I've allowed circumstances in my life, as the preacher preached just a moment ago, to kind of dim my amazement for what Christ has done for me. But man, I love opportunities like this meeting to get another glimpse, a fresh look at what Christ has done for us. And I pray that you don't ever lose the amazement completely. You stay in your Bible and you stay in church and stay by the stuff. And you'll see how great a Savior we have. 1 Peter chapter 5. Brother Tony preached my message in a nutshell during his introduction. But I just take that as the Lord confirming what I'm supposed to preach. So we're going to look at a thought here this morning for a few minutes and get out of the way. I'm going to read the whole chapter. That's why I didn't have you stay standing for the whole thing. But 1 Peter chapter 5 and verse number 1, you read with me. The elders which are among you I exhort, who am also an elder and a witness of the sufferings of Christ, and also a partaker of the glory that shall be revealed. Feed the flock of God which is among you, taking the oversight thereof, not by constraint, but willingly, not for filthy lucre, but of a ready mind. Neither as being lords over God's heritage, but being ensamples to the flock. And when the chief shepherd shall appear, you shall receive a crown of glory that fadeth not away. Likewise, ye younger, submit yourselves unto the elder. Yea, all of you be subject one to another, and be clothed with humility. For God resisteth the proud and giveth grace to the humble. Humble yourselves therefore under the mighty hand of God, that he may exalt you in due time, casting all your care upon him, for he careth for you. Be sober, be vigilant, because your adversary the devil, as a roaring lion, walketh about seeking whom he may devour. Whom resist steadfast in the faith, knowing that the same affliction are accomplished in your brethren that are in the world. But the God of all grace, who hath called us unto his eternal glory by Christ Jesus, after that ye have suffered a while, make you perfect, establish, strengthen, settle you. To him be glory and dominion forever and ever. Amen. By Sylvanus, a faithful brother unto you, as I suppose I have written briefly, exhorting and testifying, this is the true grace of God, wherein ye stand. The church that is at Babylon, elected together with you, saluteth you, and so doth Marcus, my son. Greet ye one another with a kiss of charity. Peace be with you all that are in Christ Jesus. Amen. There's a whole lot of preaching can be done in this passage, and there's not time to do it all this morning. I'm sure Brother Tony's message, there was a whole lot more in that message. Amen. And I understand that. And so there's a lot here as well, but I want to look at a few verses in a thought this morning. There in verse number 5, it said, likewise, ye younger, submit yourselves unto the elder. Yea, all of you be subject one to another. You understand this morning that every person in here is in subjection to somebody. Everybody is. And whenever we begin to be filled with pride and we don't think that anybody can tell us what to do, we are in for a fall. A fall's coming up very soon. Everybody is in subjection to somebody. We know that Christ is the head. He's the one over everything. The pastor is in subjection to Christ. He's also in subjection to the government in areas that do not go against the Bible. We're in subjection to him. The man is the man of the house, but he's in subjection to his pastor. The wife is in subjection to her husband. That's the order it's supposed to go in. Not the other way. And then the children to their parents, and then the dog is in subjection to the children. I believe that every child should have something that they can be over. So the children are over the dog. The dog's in subjection. And then for the dog, we got some cats. And those cats are in subjection to the dog. And then for the cats, we have some chickens. Amen. And those chickens, they fear the cats. And then those chickens, man, they're pecking all. Hey, those ants and those bugs, they're in subjection to the chickens. Amen. There is one power struggle at our house that I don't know who's in subjection to who yet, and that is the dog and the rooster. The dog will chase the rooster, the rooster will chase the dog, and I'm not sure who's going to win that, but eventually one will subject to the other. But we're all in subjection one to another. And it would do us well to find our place and stay in it. God will bless it if you do that. But that verse 5 goes on to say, and be clothed with humility. For God resisteth the proud and giveth grace to the humble. Chapter 5 here, 5 is the number of grace. The first time grace shows up in chapters in verse number 5. 5 letters in grace. And there's a lot that could be said about those things, but I thank God for His grace this morning. Well, we find here 3 different times grace mentioned in the chapter. In verse number 5, we find that God giveth grace. We find in verse number 10 that He's the God of all grace. We find in verse number 12 that there is a true grace of God. If there's a true grace, I imagine there's a false grace. And that's what the devil's good at. He's good at trying to make you think that your situation is that of grace. When if it's not of God, it is not of grace. Amen. If it's not scriptural, it's not of God. And so we find these 3 times mentioned, and you've heard messages on grace before. This is nothing new, but we understand grace as being the free, unmerited favor of God. God's riches at Christ's expense. And I'm thankful this morning for the grace of God. You cannot operate without grace. You cannot operate without God's goodness. You have to have Him. Daddy, if you're going to be a daddy, you have to have God's grace. If you're going to be a husband, if you're going to be a wife, if you're going to be a child, if you're going to submit to those in authority, you have to have God's grace. You can't do without it. God is the giver of grace. We find there in verse 10, but the God of all grace. I'm thankful. Grace, you understand this morning, grace was given at salvation. You know these things, but you ought to be reminded of them from time to time. I'm thankful for grace. Ephesians 2, 8 and 9, for by grace are you saved. You had to have grace to get saved. Can I show you one other thing about grace and salvation? Very quickly, hold your place here and go very fast over to the book of Acts chapter number 5. Acts chapter number 5. You had to have grace to be saved. Do you understand this morning that God gave you the faith to be saved? God gave you the faith to be saved. I believe he read the verse this morning. Paul was going around and he told the church what he was preaching. He was preaching repentance and faith. That's what he was preaching. He was preaching that in all the churches. But do you understand this morning that if you were to repent, God's got to give you the grace to do that? You can't even do that on your own. Look with me very quickly, Acts chapter 5 and verse number 29. Peter's preaching to the Jews here. We understand that, but the doctrine of repentance is found here, and we can find some things about it. But in Acts chapter 5, verse 29, then Peter and the other apostles answered and said, we ought to obey God rather than men. That's good preaching no matter what time you're in. Amen. Verse number 30, the God of our fathers raised up Jesus, whom he slew and hanged on a tree. Him, verse 31, hath God exalted with his right hand to be a prince and a savior for to give repentance to Israel and forgiveness of sins. Do you understand if you're to repent, to be saved this morning or even after salvation, God has to give you the repenting grace to be able to do it. You cannot do it on your own. When we talk about grace, we talk about needing it all from God. You can't do it on your own. These folks that get so upset over the word repentance, I tell you what, if you're going to repent, God's got to give it to you. God has to put that in you. Amen? Amen. Grace at salvation. Titus chapter 2 verse 11 says, for the grace of God that bringeth salvation hath appeared to all men. I'm thankful for saving grace. You understand, you need grace just to live every day. You need grace to live every day. The Bible said in 1 Corinthians 15:10, but by the grace of God, I am what I am. You can't do it without God's grace. There's people, Brother Tony, you said exactly right. They're showing up to church. They're going through all the motions of being a Christian, and they're miserable. I'm not saying there won't be trial and sorrow. As he preached, he did a wonderful job on that. But I tell you what, you can have joy and peace if you do it God's way. We need grace just to live. We need grace to live every day. God gives grace, and I'm thankful for it. The Bible calls it in Hebrews 4:16, the throne of grace. Going before the throne of grace. In 2 Timothy 2:1, thou therefore, my son, be strong in the grace that is in Christ Jesus. Well, you need grace to be saved. You need grace to just live every day. Amen. Men, you get up and you go to work and you face the devil and the world and all the temptations that come down on you. You got to have the grace of God to go out and live right and do right and go back home faithfully to your wife. Amen. Go back faithfully to your family. You got to have the grace of God. You can't do it on your own. There's too many that are trying to do it on their own. We need grace in hard times. 2 Corinthians chapter 12, you know the verse with Paul. He said, God, your grace is sufficient. God said, my grace is sufficient for thee. We got to have the grace of God. We need dying grace. I've seen some folks die here recently with this COVID stuff, and I've seen some people that had dying grace. And then I've seen some that, man, they just struggled all the way to their last breath. I want dying grace. I want dying grace. In Psalms chapter 33, verse 18 through 19, David said, behold, the eye of the Lord is upon them that fear him, upon them that hope in his mercy, to deliver their soul from death, to keep them alive in famine. Some dying grace. There's a lot of ways that I don't want to die. Amen. But I believe that God could give grace during death. Every part of our life, from salvation to the grave, requires the grace of God. Some people don't live with the grace of God. Some people don't exercise it. They don't take advantage of it. But I tell you what, if we're going to do anything for God, for our family and our home, we got to have God's grace. Every aspect, from our new birth, our birth. Amen. I'm glad he stopped his illustration. The birth canal. I didn't know where we were going. I almost passed out too. I was cursing Eve. I got a question for you, the church. I'm going to be short. I'm going to get out of the way. Let Brother Delaney preach. Let me ask you a question. Do you want grace? If you're in here, you've already tasted of it. Do you want grace? Do you want the grace of God? I want it more than anything. I have to have it. You say, well, you're a pastor. You gotta have it just to... Hey, I'm telling you, the pew sitter, everybody has to have the grace of God. You're living out in this wicked world. Man, I tell you, things are getting worse, and they're going to continue to get worse, and we need the grace of Almighty God. We cannot make it without Him. We have to have His help. The preachers preached last night, calling on the Lord. We got to have His touch. We need these things. If you're going to be the daddy you ought to be, we need the grace of God. You don't have it within yourself to be a good husband, to be a good dad. We need God's grace. You don't have it within yourself to be a good wife. You don't have it within yourself. I mean, a subjection to all these folks who we're supposed to. I need God's grace to even say the words, President Joe Biden. I threw up just a little bit. Hold on. That's good preaching. Yeah, wash it down. Yeah. But he's the president, and I'm supposed to pray for him. That takes a lot of grace. It takes a lot of grace every day you get up, get dressed to start your day. I'm telling you right now, you need the grace of God. So I want to ask the question one more time. You want grace? In order for you to have grace, it requires something. You still back there in 1 Peter chapter 5 with me very quickly? I'm going to give you these few things, give you an a Bible illustration in the Old Testament, then I'll be finished. Did I tell you that I need grace? That you need grace? To have the grace of God, it requires something. Look with me there, verse number 5. You see, the thing is, people, they want to have all the blessings of God. They want to have the unmerited, undeserved favor of God. But they want to do it their way. Verse number 5, likewise, ye younger, submit yourselves unto the elder. Yea, all of you be subject one to another, and be clothed with humility. For God resisteth the proud and giveth grace to the humble. If you want grace this morning, it is going to take humility. Look with me quickly. You know some of these verses, but let's look at them in Scripture very fast. Hold your place there in the book of James. Just back a few chapters to the left. James chapter number 4, and look at verse number 5. God resisteth the proud. Brother Tony quoted some of those verses just a moment ago. But in order to have the grace of God, it's going to take some humbleness. It's going to take you, sir, saying, I can't do it without you, Lord. I can't do it without you. James chapter 4 and verse number 5. The Bible said, Do ye think that the Scripture saith in vain? I mean, that's kind of a smart comment, isn't it? Yeah. I mean, do you think that the Scripture said in vain? Do you think God was joking? When he said, the Spirit that dwelleth in us lusteth to envy. I mean, come on, this remnant that's scattered after the stoning of Stephen. He's asking them here, and he said, don't you understand? This is not in vain. Verse number 6, but he giveth more grace. Wherefore he saith, God resisteth the proud, but giveth grace unto the humble. Submit yourselves therefore to God, resist the devil, and he will flee from you. Draw nigh to God, and he will draw nigh to you. Cleanse your hands, ye sinners, and purify your hearts, ye double-minded. God resisteth the proud. If you're going to have grace in this day that we live, in the hour that we live in, you need more grace. But I'm afraid today in a lot of our churches that we have so much pride, God can't get through. God wants to give you grace, but he is not sharing first place with anybody or anything. Not sharing it with anybody. Missions conference is coming around at our church here in just a few weeks. And every year, a missions conference, there's people that say, we wish we could do more for missions. And they have a new vehicle every 2 years. Yeah. And they live in houses that they can't afford. We wish we could do more. We just want God to bless us. Yeah. And turn right around and walk out the door, and we live unto ourselves. Yeah. And then we pray that God gives us grace with our family and grace with our children. Grace raising our kids. And God, we just want you to pour out blessings on us and the unmerited favor of God. We need it. And then turn right around and pull out our plastic and yell charge running down the road. We need to get to the place where we say, God, I am nothing and I can do nothing without you. And mean it. God resisteth the proud. But I'm so thankful that the Bible doesn't stop there. It says he'll give grace to the humble. Job chapter 22, verse 29, when men are cast down, then shalt thou say, there is lifting up, and he shall save the humble person. Do you know the way up with God is down? The way to blessings with God and the way to God touching your home and your family and your children and your ministry is for you to go down and let him do it. Let him be the one to lift it up. God will give grace to the humble. The Bible said in Psalms 138:6, though the Lord be high, yet hath he respect unto the lowly. But the proud he knoweth from afar off. Oh, I just feel like the Lord has been so far away from me. The Bible said there that he's far away from the proud. Oh, you got this, huh? The preacher gets up and he's preaching on the home. He's preaching about what you need to do with your children according to the Bible. And you say, preacher, I got this figured out. You know what God does? He resists the proud. He's going to let you experiment with your children. That's a dangerous game to play. I am raising children in 2022. In the Laodicean church age. Man, I need the grace of God. I need the grace of God. Oh, but preacher, they're homeschooled. That doesn't matter. The devil is not exempt from homeschoolers. We need the grace. And if they go to Christian, even a Christian school, a public school, it don't matter. We need God's grace. Yeah. Yeah. Some nut comes showing up, shooting up everybody. Yeah. Man, we need God. Yeah. This world needs them. They don't want them. I'm sad to say that a lot of homes, they don't want God either. And they would never say that. But, their pride sure tells God, Lord, you just stand afar off. Just be close by. If we need you, we'll holler for you. What a dangerous, dangerous thing. Proverbs chapter 3, verse 34. Surely he scorneth the scorners, but he giveth grace unto the lowly. Proverbs 29:23. A man's pride shall bring him low, but honor shall uphold the humble in spirit. Back here in our text, in 1 Peter chapter 5, in verse number 6. Humble yourselves, therefore, under the mighty hand of God, that he may exalt you in due time. The Lord will be the one to exalt you and use you. I'm leery, and I don't know if there's anybody in here that has this. And if you do, oh well. It bothers me when people have ministries named after themselves. That bothers me. Amen. I mean, self-promotion. And hey, listen, when Jesus was in the house, the Bible said in Mark chapter 2, it was noise that Jesus was in the house. He didn't have to send out flyers. He didn't have to promote himself. It was noise that he was there. God resisteth the proud. I need his grace. Matthew 23:12, and whosoever shall exalt himself shall be abased. And he that shall humble himself shall be exalted. Say, I want to be somebody for God. Be a nobody right now. Tell God, I can't do this without you. As soon as you start thinking you've got it figured out, you're on your way to a fall. What I find in Scripture, Brother Chandler, tell me if I'm wrong, but everybody eventually ends up down. You can either do it yourself or you can let God do it another way. We read king after king after king. Most of them are wicked. Some of them started off and they did all that was right in the eyes of the Lord. And the next thing you know, they begin to be filled with pride. And then they go walking into the priest's place where they're not supposed to be. And all the preachers say, don't come in here, king. You're not supposed to be in here. Talking about Uzziah. And he goes in there and says, no, I'm going to do it anyway. And gets struck down with leprosy. Do you understand? It was not until Uzziah died that Isaiah saw the Lord high and lifted up. In the year that King Uzziah died, then I saw the Lord high and lifted up. I wonder who has to die in your life before you'll see the Lord lifted up. I hope it's not one of your children that you're worshiping. I hope it's not that job you're worshiping or the spouse. Uzziah had to be taken out of the picture. He started off as a good king, as a right king. Oh, but he swelled up with pride. And he had to be removed before Isaiah could even see Christ high and lifted up. Luke 1:52, he hath put down the mighty from their seats and exalted them of low degree. Luke 14:11, for whosoever exalteth himself shall be abased, and he that humbleth himself shall be exalted. Luke 18:14, I tell you, this man went down to his house justified rather than the other. For everyone that exalteth himself shall be abased, and he that humbleth himself shall be exalted. God will lift you up when he's ready. Sometimes he'll use other men to do it, and that's fine. Let God do that, not yourself. You know, there's some people, you'll never be lifted up, and you won't even know about it till you get to heaven. We'll get to heaven one day, and we're going to be standing in line talking about all these great things we thought we did for God. And we're going to see this precious lady come up, and we're going to say, man, we saw her at church all the time, but she never did anything. And she's going to come up there, and God's just going to be handing out the crowns and handing out the things from all of her works went through the fire. And we found out she was a prayer warrior. And we find out that she was exalted. And every time she did something at church, she didn't brag about it. You say, man, I had no clue she did all that. Yeah, but God did. But God did. I'm sure you've met him, and I hope you're not one of these people. On Sunday morning, everybody got a testimony. Oh, preacher, I just want to say that I thank God that I got to cut the grass and I weed-eated and I changed the church sign and I got to thank God that I can't even reach my back. And I got to clean the toilet. Hey, guess what? Reward. Congratulations. We're going to give you the toilet trophy. The magic wand. The Bible said that if we would humble ourselves, we can have grace. 2 Chronicles 7:14, you know the verse, you've heard it over and over. If my people which are called by my name shall humble themselves and pray and seek my face and turn from their wicked ways, then will I hear from heaven and will forgive their sin and will heal their land. Do you want revival to come out of this week? These preachers already preached last night, this morning, and there's some folks that sat there and they wondered who the preachers were talking about. Why? Because, oh, we got it all figured out. Amen. Axe is still swinging good. But you've been hitting the same tree for all these years and it hasn't even made a dent in it. You're missing something. But you think everything's great. Why? The devil's leaning over saying, hey, this one's not for you. You're fine. You got a good job. You got a model family. Everything's going good. And you're going to miss out on what God has for you this week. Amen. We have a couple illustrations in Scripture, and I'm going to finish right here. Go with me to the book of 2 Chronicles very quickly. 2 Chronicles chapter 34. I'm just going to breeze past this one because I want to get to the last illustration, and then I'll be finished. And I'm so thankful to be here this week. Man, the food's been great. Whoever made the cinnamon rolls, I believe they'll be on the menu in heaven at the Lord's. Man, those. Brother Jim put me under conviction yesterday, the day before our birthday. I mean, he said he's cutting out sugar. And I'm like, man, before your birthday? I said, well, I need to do it. He talked about how much weight he's lost and all these things. I said, man, I need to do that. And I get down and saw them cinnamon rolls. I said, tomorrow, Lord, tomorrow. Today's my birthday. Second, amen. I'll eat Brother Jim's, whoever the cinnamon lady is, I'll eat his today. Amen. 2 Chronicles chapter 34, very quickly. If you're there, say amen, would you? Amen. We find an illustration of a king that did do right, of one that did humble himself. Yeah, I'm talking about humbling yourself and letting God exalt you. Letting God do a work in your life and in your home and your family, your ministry. 2 Chronicles chapter 34. So many young people that have talent playing the instruments. Praise God. Praise God, but let God exalt you. 2 Chronicles chapter 34, verse number 26. We find here Josiah, he was 8 years old when he began to reign. But verse number 26, and as for the king of Judah who sent you to inquire of the Lord, so you shall say unto him, thus saith the Lord God of Israel concerning the words thou hast heard. Watch it, verse number 27. Because thine heart was tender and thou didst humble thyself before God, when thou heardest the words against this place and against the inhabitants thereof, and humblest thyself before me, and didst rend thy clothes and weep before me, I have even heard thee also, saith the Lord. God said to Josiah, when the prophet showed up and he preached, you heard the message, and you fell on your face and began to weep and say, Lord, we're a wicked people. We hear messages like last night, this morning. Man, it ought to cause our heart to humble ourselves and say, God, we're nobody without you. God, we got to have that edge. Lord, we need you. We need you more than our very next breath. And the Bible goes on to tell us that Josiah ends up having a feast. Let's look over here in chapter 35, verse 18. One page over. He ends up having a Passover. We're talking about humbling yourself and letting God exalt you. Chapter 35, verse 18, and there was no Passover like to that kept in Israel from the days of Samuel the prophet, neither did all the kings of Israel keep such a Passover as Josiah kept. And the priests and the Levites and all Judah and Israel that were present and in the inhabitants of Jerusalem. Hey, he said nobody got to have a Passover like Josiah, and nobody's had one since. You know what that was? That was God lifting him up. Because he humbled himself when he heard the preacher preach and said, Lord, we're guilty. Last illustration, I'm finished. Judges chapter number 15, if you would, very quickly. Judges chapter number 15, we find a familiar character in the Bible. He's taught a lot in Sunday school, preached a lot. In not time to go over his life, but you know Samson. Judges chapter 15 and verse number 16. I'm sorry, let's go back up to verse number 14. If you're there, would you say amen? Amen. Amen. All right, some people said amen and they're still turning their Bible. You lied. We're talking about humbling ourselves and being honest before God.
1: Amen.
0: Amen. Amen. Brother Johnny's flipping. Amen. He's not even there yet. Judges chapter 15. Look at me in verse number 14. And when he came to Lehi, the Philistines shouted against him. We're talking about Samson. The Spirit of the Lord came mightily upon him, and the cords that were upon his arms became as flax that was burnt with fire, and his bands loose from off his hands. And he found a new jawbone of an ass, and put forth his hand and took it and slew 1,000 men therewith. That is a whooping. Verse number 16. Now notice verse 14. The Bible said the Spirit of the Lord came on him. But Luke, who gets the credit in verse number 16. And Samson said, with the jawbone of an ass, heaps upon heaps, with the jaw of an ass have God slain 1,000 men. Is that what it says? It says, I have slain 1,000 men. And it came to pass when he had made an end of speaking that he cast away the jawbone out of his hand and called that place Ramoth Lehi. Now listen, this is an example of what I've been trying to preach about God resisting the proud. Grace, grace to the humble. Isn't Samson just like us? You say, what do you mean, preacher? I mean, God blesses. And then we say, thank you, Lord, for blessing me.

to talk about the great things that he's done. Is that not like us? Amen. God, would you please give me a big buck? Next thing you know, we got it mounted up there. Hey, look at this thing I killed. I know where I'm at preaching. I got to get on your level. Isn't that just like us? But then guess what? Samson's bebopping along with his jaw. I mean, he's carrying this thing around. It's hanging up in the office. It's demonstrated behind all the preachers at his conference. But then one day he gets real thirsty. And there's no water. And just notice in these few short verses, we have an illustration of what I'm trying to present to you this morning. Verse number 18, he was sore athirst and called on the Lord. And look what we find Samson doing. He said, "Thou hast given this great deliverance into the hand of thy servant." You know what Samson did? He stopped saying, "Look at the thousands that I've slain." And he said, "God, I need grace. I'm thirsty. I'm hurting. I'm struggling. I've lost my edge. God, I need grace." So, Lord, I'm going to give the credit where credit's due. "Thou hast slain him, Lord." It wasn't me. I'm just thankful I got to be the one with the dime. What an illustration. And Samson begins to give God the glory. He begins to tell God that he's the one. And he begins to humble himself. "Thou hast given this great deliverance into the hand of thy servant, and now shall I die for thirst and fall into the hand of the uncircumcised." Oh, and God gives grace to the humble. But God clave an hollow place that was in the jaw, and there came water thereout. And when he had drunk, his spirit came again, and he revived. We want some revival? We need to humble ourselves. Now Samson is a lot like us, because he humbled himself. See, because he understood something that some of us haven't figured out yet. God gives grace to the humble. God gives grace to the lowly. So he humbled himself, gave God the credit, God gave him grace. But Samson got right back up like some of us do and go right back out the door and start talking about all the great things that we've done. "Give me that wife. Give me this. I deserve this. Give me, give me, give me. I. And he goes right back out and starts doing those things. And you know the story of Samson. He ends up getting his eyes plucked out. He ends up getting bound because of his selfish pride. We have people today that they're bound by debt. They're bound by society. They're bound by things because of their pride. Samson, at the end of his life, needed grace one more time. He needed it one more time. Look at me at chapter 16, verse 28, and I'm finished. The end of Samson's life is a demonstration of grace once again. See, we can give Samson a really hard time, but there's a lot of Samson sitting in the room today. There's a lot of Samsons all over the place. Judges chapter 16 and verse number 28. Verse number 25, "And it came to pass when their hearts were merry that they said, 'Call for Samson that he might make us sport.' And they called for Samson out of the prison house and he made them sport. And they set him between the pillars. And Samson said unto the lad that held him by the hand, 'Suffer me that I may feel the pillars whereupon the house standeth, that I may lean upon them.' Now the house was full of men and women, and all the lords of the Philistines were there. And there were upon the roof about 3,000 men and women that beheld while Samson made sport." Watch it. "And Samson called unto the Lord and said, 'O Lord God, remember me, I pray thee, and strengthen me, I pray thee, only this once, O God, that I may be once avenged of the Philistine for my two eyes.'" And the Bible said that he got his strength. God gave grace one more time. He gave him grace one more time.

He began to pull that house down. And he avenged God. I don't know about you this morning, but I need grace one more time. And I'm going to need some more tomorrow. And I'm going to need some the next day. You can do it by having your eyes put out. You can do it by God casting you down. Or you could do it by humbling yourself. I started off.

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0: Take your Bible this morning to Psalm 126. Psalm 126. And I want to kind of preach from this passage this morning. Psalm 126. The Bible says, when the Lord turned again the captivity of Zion, we were like them that dream. Then was our mouth filled with laughter, and our tongue with singing. Then said they among the heathen, the Lord hath done great things for them. The Lord hath done great things for us, the Bible says, whereof we are glad. Well, you look at this passage this morning, and the Bible talks about the captivity here, and they were just dreaming about those good times, amen, and dreaming about being serving the Lord with freedom. And they got to thinking about that, and when they got to thinking about the goodness of God and the great things He's done for them, the Bible says their mouth was filled with laughter. And wouldn't it be good this week if folks would... Now, I'm not talking about that holy bubbling belly stuff, amen. I'm talking about just rejoicing in the Lord and laughing and just being happy in what God has done for us. The Bible said our tongue was filled with singing, amen. Yeah, well, boy, it'd be good if we just sang to the top of our lungs and just rejoice in the Lord and what He's done for us. And I like it when we all get in here as a group and begin to sing them old congregational songs, amen. I'm not all that crazy about praise and worship, amen. I believe old praise and worship is just singing on a hill far away stood an old rugged cross, and there's a fountain filled with blood. That'll get you going, amen. That's good praise, and that's good worship music right there, amen. The Bible said they did it among the heathen, amen. That's what we're here for, to be encouraged, to be uplifted, and to be brought to light of what God's done for us, that we might go out there and sing and shout the victory in front of those that are lost, amen, and be happy in front of those that are without God and without hope, amen. And we're going to preach on that thought this morning, just God doing great things for us, amen. And I want to pray. Father, thank You this morning, Lord, for what You've done for us and how You've already thrilled our heart. And Lord, just caused us to be glad today that we're saved. And Lord, just to know what You've done for us, how it's broken our heart once again. Lord, to see what You've done for us and made us glad in our spirit, God. We think about what You've done with our sin, and Lord, with the price that You paid and the sacrifice that was made, God. Oh, what a blessing it was to be reminded of that grace, and how that it wasn't anything that we've done, Lord. It's just been God doing it through God and doing it all for us. And it's just by the grace of God today that we're saved. And boy, what a blessing it is to know that and be reminded of that today. Lord, I pray now that You'd help me, God. I need You to help me. It's already been said this morning how true it is. And there's not a preacher here today that can get up in his own power and his own ability and Lord, try to be a blessing without the touch of God upon our life. And I pray, Lord, that every preacher that stands here from here on out, Lord, would have that special power, that special anointing, that special touch of God. Lord, as we humble ourselves before You, I pray that You'll just do something through us once again. And Lord, I pray You'd bless the people, and God, bless our time together this morning. And I pray, God, that we'll be able to leave and get ready for this evening, and our hearts would be filled with laughter, and our tongue be filled with praising and singing. And when we gather again together, Lord, it'd be a time of just worshiping the Lord and thanking God for what He's done. Lord, help us now. Give us what we need this morning. Touch the Word of God, Lord, today to the hearts of the people. And help me, Lord, be a blessing. We'll thank You for it. In Jesus' name I pray. Amen and amen. I want to preach on this thought this morning about, every now and then they'll have some kind of a sale or some kind of a, You know, an artist or something or other will had been making maybe music, or maybe an author had written a number of books, or maybe a performer had performed a great many of performances, and then they'll come back after so long a time, and they'll put all the best of the best of the best in one volume, you know. And they'll offer that thing, and they'll say, now, you've heard this artist, and you've heard this singing group, or you've heard this man play the piano, or you've heard this author in his books, but here in one volume, here in one particular setting or CD is everything good that this person has ever done. I mean, the best. We've gleaned through it and got the best music and the best words and the best songs and the best stories or whatever it might have been. They're often, you've seen them in Walmart and things like that. You can go and buy the best of the best, volume one. Then they run out of money and they put out another best of the best, volume two. Then they need more money and they'll put out a third volume, the best of the best of the best of the best. Amen. And on and on and on it goes. I'm going to preach to you this morning on the best of the best of the best that God has. Amen. Now you'd think as you go through the Bible that you couldn't exhaust, as it's already been brought out to us. Where do you stop? Where do you start when you begin to describe God at His very best? Where would you begin to launch out into some kind of subjectivity and begin to put your finger on God's very best? Or when God was doing what He did, and when He did what He did, when He got done doing what He did, it was His very best when He finished. Amen. How would you ever figure that out? I don't know how you do all that, but I got to thinking about God and His very, very best. I thought, well, maybe you could see God at His very best in creation. Amen. I tell you, this whole world, the Bible said that in the beginning, God created. Amen. We didn't swing from some monkey tail somewhere. Amen. Like Charlie Darwin talks about. We were created. God created. In the beginning, God created. Amen. That's all that needs to be said. It don't need to be described. It don't need to be analyzed and exegeted and all that kind of stuff. The Bible just doesn't have anything to say. But in the beginning, God created. Amen. Well, I tell you, I've had the privilege of traveling around, you know, just a few places, and we were coming this morning, you know, back this back way over here, back from the motel, and we was coming down them old windy roads here in Alabama, and man, it's beautiful country here, amen. The trees are beautiful. We had a chance to look around and see the sights a little bit. It's a beautiful place, amen. I've had the privilege to go to the Rocky Mountains. Not long ago, they took me out there on top of them mountains, and I stood up there, man, far as you could see, from way down yonder to way over yonder. It's just magnificent what God's created. Amen. They took me some time ago over here to the other mountains over in this part of the country called the Smoky Mountains. Amen. We went up in there on a hot summer day. Back at home, it was 110 degrees. We got the telephone call. 110 degrees and sultry, humid, Durant, Oklahoma. Amen. But when we got up there in the Smoky Mountain, we drove way on up there, and it was 55 degrees up there in that mountaintop. Amen. Man, it was gorgeous. It was beautiful. Back in 1998, we had the privilege of going over there to the Holy Land, and we stood up there on the Mount of Carmel and looked down that Jezreel Valley, and they said that some of the best fertile ground and some of the best land to plant produce is right there. Amen. Sure enough, we stopped at a place and got a grapefruit about yay big around and dived into that thing, and it was sweeter than any sun-kissed orange that I mean, God has created a lot of things, amen, and put His hand and put His stamp upon the things of the Lord. I tell you, that must be God at His very best, amen. I mean, if you're going to describe God at His best, you just have to look at creation and see the trees and the mountains and the rivers and the valleys and all the animals. Hey, we went to the zoo the other day. My mama called me up. She's blind, you know, just like these ladies here. And I got to push a wheelchair around. She said, "What's that, mama?" I said, "That's a monkey, amen." Hey, poor, that's a lion, amen. God created all those things. Amen. You got to stop right there and say, man, that's got to be God at His best. I mean, nobody's been able to do what God has done and be able to accomplish what God has done. And listen, I got something else to say. I just want to say this. If He created all that in 7 days, He said, if I go away, I will prepare a place for you. And if I go prepare a place for you, I will come again and receive you unto myself, that where I am, there you may be. If He did all that in 7 days, can you imagine what it's going to be like when we get to the other side? Well, the answer is no, you can't. Because the Bible said, I have not seen, nor ear heard, neither hath entered the heart of man, the things that God hath prepared for them that love Him. Amen. That's got to be God at His best. No, it ain't. Then the Bible said in Genesis 1:27 that God made man in His own image. That's got to be God at His very best. I can't go and explain it any better than Brother Tab did. I didn't understand half what he explained. Amen. But I believe it. God made man a tripartite being. We are a body, a soul, and a spirit. Amen. And God made man in His own image. Amen. And God was proud and glad and good at what He had made. Amen. Surely that's God at His best. Created you and I for fellowship. Created you and I to love and to cherish and walk. Wouldn't it have been something to be like Adam in that day when God came walking in the cool of the day and fellowship with the Lord? Amen. Not long ago, my sister, a few years back when everybody was tracing down their ancestral trees. You remember that? When they had them fellas on TV called Roots. Y'all remember that, don't you? Y'all wake up. I know it's almost time to eat, and there ain't nobody here more hungry than I am. Amen. My sister done some route traveling, amen. And she went back in the Wesley background and looked at some old Wesleys way back yonder about the turn of the century and found out that in my ancestral line, my family lineage, that there were some Wesleys hung by the neck in Medill County at the county seat for stealing horses. My family. Can you imagine that? I thought I was a pedigree kid, amen. I thought I had a rich heritage. I thought I was somebody something to find out. I was a bunch of hanging people, amen. A bunch of robbers. I told my sister, I said, don't go back no further. But if you was to go back further, you'd have to go all the way back to the garden where the Bible said sin entered into the world and death by sin. And so death passed. Surely that is God's best when He made man. In His own image He made him. Male and that's got to be the one, the most greatest, bestest thing. I know that ain't proper English, but I ain't worried about being proper. That's got to be God at His very best when He made man. Nope. You say, well, where did you see God at His best? Well, it had to be in His miracles, wouldn't it? Well, this old book's full of miracles. Amen. Miracle after miracle of what God has done and how God has blessed. Yonder, back yonder, when Moses was leading the children of Israel, the Bible said he parted that Red Sea and the children of Israel walked across on dry ground. The Bible said, Brother Charlie was preaching the other day. I enjoyed that out yonder at the reservation. And he said it turned into jello. It was congealed. I could see the little kid sticking a hand in there and pulling it back out. And say, Mama, look at this. Amen. But the miracle was they walked across that great Red Sea on dry ground. You think about Jericho. How that they'd march around that wall for 7 days
1: On the seventh day they marched around seven times and the walls fell in. You'd think the miracles of God are that He raised the dead. Lazarus, come forth. Well, if He had called out Lazarus' name, they'd all got up and got out of there. You think that it's a miracle of raising the dead and healing the crippled, amen. Yeah. The Bible said that in the name of Jesus Christ, that old fellow there in Acts chapter 3 got up walking and leaping and praising God. The miracles of God. How that He fed the 5,000 with just a few fish and loaves of bread. And then the little boy took home 12 baskets of fragments that remained. You'd think that was God at His best. That God was doing His very best when He performed the miracles. Well, I found something better than that even. He was at His best for sure in creation. Nobody's done what He's been able to do. Nobody can create and make what we see today. Nobody could do what He done for man. Nobody could do the miracles that He's done. Amen. Well, when was He at His best? I declare to you this morning that was it at Calvary? The cross. Surely God was at His very best. For God so loved the world that He gave His only begotten Son, that whosoever believeth in Him should not perish, but have everlasting life. Surely the Bible said God spared not His own Son, but delivered Him up for us all. That had to be God at His very best. The Bible said, but God commendeth His love toward us, in that while we was yet sinners, Christ died for us. That's got to be God. Oh, listen, the Bible talks about that day when Jesus suffered and bled and died. The Bible says when Pilate saw that He could prevail nothing, but that rather a tumult was made, he took water and washed his hands before the multitude, saying, I am innocent of the blood of this just person. See ye to it. Then answered all the people and said, His blood be upon us and on our children. Then released Barabbas unto them. And when he had scourged Jesus, he delivered Him to be crucified. Then the soldiers of the governor took Jesus into the common hall and gathered unto Him the whole band of soldiers. And they stripped Him and put on Him a scarlet robe. And when they had plaited a crown of thorns, they put upon His head and a reed in His right hand. And they bowed the knee before Him and mocked Him, saying, Hail, King of the Jews! And they spit upon Him and took the reed and smote Him on His head. And after that they had mocked Him, they took the robe from off Him and put on His raiment upon Him and led Him away to crucify Him. The Bible said when they were come to a place called Golgotha, that is to say, a place of a skull, they gave, I think of maybe reading God at His best. Why would He love sinners like us? Why would He care about people like us? Why would He even give us a time of day? That's got to be the best. The Bible said prayer. Some man would give himself for a good man, but He died for sinners, amen. He died for the worst of the worst. He died for the scum of the earth. He died for the wicked. He died for the wretched. He died for the wayward. He died for you and I. That's got to be God. I'm saying to you, that's got to be God at His best. Oh, I'm glad today to be able to stand, as the preacher said, redeemed by the blood. Washed in the blood. Oh, thank God for forgiveness. Thank God for mercy. Thank God for grace today. Thank God my name's written in the Lamb's Book of Life. And that's surely God at His best when He died upon Calvary. No, there's something better even than that. Death and hell and grave gathered together. And the devil met them, amen. And he said to death and the grave and hell, do you still have him? Nobody's ever got up. We've still got Abraham. We've still got Isaac and Jacob in the clutch of the grave. Nobody's ever broken the chains of the grave. And the second day the devil said, oh, that's good. That's good. We've defeated him. We're finally bringing him down to size. Amen. And the second day the devil met with the death. I know y'all have heard this, but let me tell it my way. Amen. You preach it whatever you want to, but this is my time, and it's about dinner time, and I'm going to get real good and hungry preaching this thing. And the devil and hell and the grave all gathered the second day, and the devil said, hey boys, do you still have him? And old death and hell and the grave had put their thumb under, and yeah, we still got him. And nobody's ever gotten out of here. And they're still dead. They're still behind a sealed door. Oh man. But on that third day, here come death. Here come death. A crippled, amen. Here come the grave walking with a bad limp, amen. And he said, hey, what are you doing limping there? What's going on with you? And he said, tell me something. You got a worried look on your face. You got something kind of troubling your heart. He said, have you still got it? And the grave said, well, early this morning. Oh, we never seen it like this. We never had it happen before. It's the first thing we ever had happen to us. I can't explain it to you. But the ground began to shake. And there was an earthquake. And the Bible said an angel came down and said, the grave said, hey, listen, there's something about him. We couldn't hold him down. I'm telling you, when the sun came up, the sun got up and walked out him. I serve a risen Savior. He's in the world today. I know that He's with me. Whatever men may say, He lives. He lives. Christ Jesus lives today. He walks with me. He talks with me. And shows me. I'm glad that He lives. Hey, you ask me why I'm happy. I'll just tell you why. My sins are the... Yeah, you know that. Praise God, He lives. He's alive. He's alive. He's alive. Hallelujah. He's alive. That's got to be God. At his best. No. One of these mornings, the Bible says, the dead in Christ shall rise first. Then we, which are alive and remain, shall be caught up together with them to meet the Lord. In the air. You said there's God in His best. It's got to be that glorious morning. That golden daybreak. When the eastern sky splits. And He comes back to get His own. He said, if I go away, I will come again. And receive in myself. I say I'm ready for Him to come. I'm looking for Him to come. He's coming ready or not. When we as kids, we used to play hide and seek. You remember that? They'd always get me to count to 100. 1, 2, 3, 4, 62, 65, 70. 89, 100, come, ready or not? And they say, well, you cheated. That's what the world's going to say when we're out of here, amen. He's coming, ready or not. You better get ready. He's coming again. Oh, what a glad day. What an hour. What a beautiful morning. When the Lord comes back, that's got to be God. let us bury them. And I shall see him as he is. I'm glad that he's coming. I'm glad that we have that blessed hope. I'm glad there's something left for. I'm glad there's something to shout about. That's got to be the day when God's at his very best. No. What could be better than creation? Boy, he's made a beautiful world. Man has polluted it, made it sinful. Now he's got his sinful tracks and footprint on the moon. Everything in the universe has been polluted by the sin of man. You'd think that the creation of man to fellowship and walk in his image would be the best that God could do. Well, it is. But I'm talking about the very, very best. I'm talking about a book filled with 66 volumes of his very best. You'd think that his miracles would be sufficient to catalog and list and write of his very best. How he raised the dead. How he touched the blinded eyes. I told Mama the other day on Father's Day, I said, Mama, you might not ever get to see again down here, but the next time your eyes open up, you're going to cast them upon the Lord Jesus Christ. Boy, she got happy. Amen. You think the miracles were the best that God has ever done. You think that His death. Oh, what a death. We've been reminded of it today. We're so gospel hardened. We've heard it so much, just like the preacher said, we sit there sitting, soaking and souring. We lost our shout. We've lost our joy. It doesn't touch us anymore. I'm glad He died for me. I'm glad He paid the price. I'm glad He went to Calvary. Oh, you think that He rose again the third day. Muhammad's still stone cold dead. Buddha and his big belly still in the grave. Amen. David Koresh is still in the grave. Confucius is confused in the grave. There is only one that ever had the power to say, I lay my life down, but then I'm going to take it again. You think this is bad here? You just wait till Sunday morning when I get up on the third day. I'm coming up, amen. And he did what he said he'd do. That's got to be it. And when he comes back, how could it get any better? But I got one more. When was God at his best? Over on South 7th Street many years ago. Y'all don't get ahead of me, please. Let me preach. Just play dumb for a minute. Just act like you don't know what I'm going to say. Just look sad for a minute. We'll get happy in a second. Amen. Just kind of look like this. Or what it could be. You know why you're already getting happy? Because there's somewhere in your life when the Holy Ghost of God came and revealed Himself.

been born again in the fire. God Almighty. We must be standing on holy ground. Saved. The preacher said a while ago, get excited. He said we got something. Shannable. Saved. Saved. Aren't you glad? Aren't you glad? Aren't you glad you're saved? Glory to God. I was preaching. Y'all shout when I catch my breath. Boy, it's good to be saved. I didn't deserve it. I deserve to go to hell. Oh, I'm glad I'm saved. Preacher talked about grace. He talked about that circle of mercy. Boy, I've tapped into it a million times. His grace ain't never run out. His mercy endured forever. Saved to the uttermost. I'm saved, I know. The Bible says these things have I written unto you that believe on the name of the Son of God, that you may know. I'm glad I know it today. I'm glad I'm saved. Amen. I was preaching up in Heavener, Oklahoma one evening. And that was when the girls was little. We were just starting to sing a little bit. I preached on hell that night. Well, I appreciate that message on hell last night. But Charlie's right, there's not much preaching on hell anymore. Oh, I tell you, I was preaching on hell that night. And I gave an invitation. And I looked over here to the right or the left, your right. And there my daughter sat back there as she walked up that aisle and came around over there, knelt, and prayed. I thought it was just like time before. Just come to the altar. And as she knelt there, I saw her look up at me and go, I knew that look was a heart that was broken. I knew that look was a heart that was troubled. I knew that look was a heart that was needy. I knew that look, the heart that was lost. I walked over there and knelt beside her. And I said, sis, what is it? She said, Daddy, for the first time in my life tonight, I'm going to hell. I'm lost. I said, sis, I led you to the Lord when you was 5. What happened? She said, Daddy, I don't know, but all I know is right now, I'm lost. I need to be saved. You said God was at His best when He said, I know it, but He got gooder. It's been getting gooder. He reached down that night and saved my little girl. We was out on a bus not long after that, at Christmas time, taking little basket, fruit baskets to elderly folk in our town. We'd been to several homes and sang all those Christmas songs, Away in a Manger and all that. We was getting back on the bus and the little one came and yanked on my britches legs. Daddy, I said, what, baby? Daddy, I need to be saved. Daddy, I'm going to go to hell. I said, sis, are you sure? At the back of that bus, that old exhaust is coming out that bus. Everybody's inside wondering, where's the preacher at? I tell you where he's at. He's back here enjoying one of God's best. Amen. When he saved my... I'm telling you, thank God Almighty, that was God. Had His best. I'm done.

0: Man, that was good. That don't do something for you. There's something wrong. Amen. Remember that day you got saved? Remember that day you gave your heart to Jesus? What a difference He made. Amen. You ain't got over it, have you? Amen. I was praying this afternoon and asking the Lord to meet with us tonight. It's not fair. It's already over. Amen. It just seems like we just met and we've just gotten started. But I believe with all my heart this is a little bit about what heaven's going to be like. Amen. Only we'll be able to do it without getting tired and getting weary, and our voices won't give out. We'll be able to sing. I love to hear Brother Brandon. Brother Daniel's got a powerful voice, but we'll be able to sing without losing that voice. Amen. And energy. We'll be able to come and worship the Lord. I just think we just need to worship the Lord and love Him. Thank Him for what He's done for us. And I want that spirit of worship in my life. Amen. God's been good to me this week. This week. And I've got help this week. I've got direction from the Holy Ghost of God. And I thank God for that. Well, I'm going to tell you, that's why it's important to go to church. Amen. You don't know what you're going to miss. Amen. God has what you need. Amen. How many times have you gone to church and you got a problem or a heartache or a situation or decision, and it don't have a thing to do with the message, but the man of God got to preaching and he said something, led you to a scripture, and that's what God had for you. Amen. And I'm glad He does that. Amen. He meets all our needs at one time. That's a wonderful God right there. Amen. Praise the Lord. I've been looking forward to this all the while, and now here we are. It's the last night, man. It's almost sad, amen. But this has been an unusual meeting. It's been different, and I was thinking about that this afternoon. I was thinking about last year and this year, and man, it's just been good. It's just been good. And when that young man, one of your sons, came up and put his arm around my boots last night, I couldn't play no music. I mean, I felt unworthy. Unworthy. But I thank God for young men that are willing to step up. Amen. And what did they say? Did they say some surrendered to preach? I just caught the edge of that. Was it one or one man, three? Amen. Isn't that a blessing? Hey, God's still on the throne. Amen. He's still calling people. And boy, I'll tell you what, you three boys, I don't know which ones you are, but you stay under this kind of preaching. You stay under this kind of teaching. You stay under this kind of influence. Don't you get out there with them liberals. Amen. Don't get out there with those compromisers. Raise up your voice and declare the gospel. Amen. Preach against sin. Amen. Take a stand. I guarantee you God will bless that. Amen. Well, I've enjoyed it. I want to just thank the church for everything you've done for me. The beautiful room and comfortable room and the waste basket that I got. That's the first time I ever had snacks in a waste basket. But it was good. Amen. I was like a little kid on Christmas morning. You wouldn't believe what's all in them things. It was a blessing. Amen. I thank God for it. Thank God for the privilege to preach with the greatest men, I believe, on this earth. Preaching the gospel today and opening the Bible and declaring the Word of God. And I appreciate that. Appreciate the privilege to be able to be able to sing and play music. Amen. I like getting in on all of it. A young man asked me this afternoon, said, can anybody go up there and play, or is it just the special elite? There ain't no elite. Nobody's elite. Amen. Just come on ahead. Get in it, man. And get all you can. Can all you get, like they say. Amen. And but I thank God for it. I had a thought last night. I didn't sleep a wink last night. But I just prayed and just read the Bible, listened to some preaching and things I have. And surprisingly, woke up refreshed. Been refreshed all day. Boy, it's something being with the Lord, amen. thinking about God and thinking about the Word of God and just enjoying Him. You say, well, you get tired. Yeah, but I don't know. It's just like that. And I've got a thought and just a little phrase I want to leave with you as far as my part's concerned. And I want to encourage you tonight. Amen. I want to encourage you. Boy, we live in a time when we're preaching to people that are hurting. There are people's lives that are broken tonight. And the devil's doing everything he can to get you to quit. To get us to quit. To get us to lay the armor down. To get us to let up a little bit, amen. And to get us to the place where we're just kind of going through the motions. I don't want to go through the motions, amen. I don't want to just go through the motions. I want something from the Lord, amen. I want something every time I come to church. There's something there for me, amen. Some word spoken. Some song sung. Somebody saying some testimony. Lifting me up. Encouraging my heart. That's what we need tonight, amen. Take your Bible this evening to the book of 2 Corinthians. Chapter number 12. 2 Corinthians chapter number 12. God's been good to us.
1: Amen.
0: Well, if we don't do nothing else tonight, we ought to worship Him for being so good to us. Has God mistreated you?
1: No, sir.
0: I mean, you got everything you need tonight, don't you?
1: Yes.
0: And then some. God's been good to us. Amen. 2 Corinthians chapter 12. The Bible says, "It is not expedient for me, doubtless, to glory. I will come to visions and revelations of the Lord. I knew a man in Christ above 14 years ago, whether in the body I cannot tell, or whether out of the body I cannot tell, God knoweth. Such an one caught up to the third heaven. And I knew such a man, whether in the body or out of the body, I cannot tell, God knoweth, how that he was caught up in the paradise and heard unspeakable words, which it is not lawful for a man to utter. Of such an one will I glory, yet of myself I will not glory, but in mine infirmities." Our Father, Lord, we come before you tonight asking God for your touch, asking God for your presence, and Lord, asking you to give us, each of us, what we need to go home and to be a blessing to the church, to be a help to the work of God. Lord, to not be a hindrance, but to be a blessing and an uplift and encourage people. Lord, I thank you today and tonight for all that you've done for us this week. I thank you, Lord, for the preaching we've been able to sit under this week. And thank you, Lord, for what you've done in our hearts. For the Word of God. For the direction. For the privilege to be able to sit with the greatest people on the face of this earth. And worship together. And weep together and laugh together. Truly, Lord, it is just a little taste of what heaven might be like. When we'll never have to part again. And we'll never have to say goodbye. And we'll never get tired of worshiping the Lord and enjoying who you are and what you've done for us. Now, Lord, tonight I pray that you'd meet with us once again. That you'd give us something, Lord, that we could take back. Something that would burn in our hearts and encourage us down the road a little while. Lord, have you willing to wait tonight. We thank you for the souls that have been saved. Thank you, Lord, for those that got born again. What a blessing. Thank you for those young men that surrendered to preach the gospel. Fill them with your Spirit. Separate them, sanctify them, use them for the glory of God in their lives. Have you been away tonight? Do for us what we can't do for ourselves. Help us, I pray, in Jesus' name. Amen. Now, Paul here talks about a time in his life when he expresses a out-of-body experience of some sort. He says, whether in the body or out of the body, I cannot tell. Now, I don't know for sure, but just being a simple Bible believer, I go back over here to the book of Acts, and I'm thinking that maybe here in the 14th chapter, where we read about, the Bible says that Paul was preaching the gospel, and he was standing for the Lord and telling folks to turn from the devil, turn from idolatry, and turn from the things of the world, and to turn to the Lord Jesus Christ, the living God. And the Bible says in verse 19, "And there came thither certain Jews from Antioch and Iconium, who persuaded the people, and having stoned Paul, drew him out of the city." Now, look, the Bible says, "Supposing he had been dead." Now, I don't know, but just comparing what I know with Scripture with Scripture, I kind of believe that's what Paul's describing here in 2 Corinthians chapter 12. The Bible said they thought he was a dead man laying there in that street there that day after they'd stoned him. They walked away supposing in their heart, "This is a dead man." I can imagine what that must have looked like. Paul must have been beat up, bruised, and bloodied as he lay there, lifeless and limp. They said, "Well, we done what we need to do. He's dead." And they walked away. But what they didn't realize is that God had taken Paul up into the third heaven and showed him some things that he couldn't even talk about. He showed him some things that would encourage him along the way. God allowed him to look into that third heaven of the presence of God, of the abode of God, the habitation of God. And Paul got to see things that we don't know anything about. The Bible says it hath not entered into the heart of man and the heart and the mind of man what God has prepared for them that love him. But Paul got to see it. Paul got a glimpse of it. And the Bible says, whether in the body or out of the body, I cannot tell. I was caught up to the third heaven. Paradise had already moved address. Amen. And then something happened. I'm sure Paul regretted. He had to come back. Don't you know that must have been a... Don't you know he was... "Lord, don't let me go back. Let me just go ahead and die. Just let me go ahead, take my life. I'm already up here. Let me stay a little while." But the Bible said that he came back, and then you read over there in the book of Acts, he went right back in that same city. Preached to the same people. Don't you know he put the fear of God in them? Amen. I want you to see something here. I believe after that experience, Paul wasn't ever the same. I believe he lived his life hoping that he would do something to die. He was looking for ways to die. He said something about it. He said, I want to be here, but there's a desire to depart and be with the Lord and a desire to be with you. He knew something that the rest of them didn't know. He'd seen something the rest of them didn't see. He got a glimpse of something the rest of, and it caused him to live his life abandoned, unabandoned. Anywhere he went, he was looking for a place to die. But he kept going. He had something that challenged him, something that moved him, and something that kept him in the firing line. Amen. Something that drove him and something that challenged him in his life as he served God. Some time ago, I got an email of a story that come to my mind last night. It was a story it's a true story, about a dear old Christian woman. She was bad, sick, had cancer, just a short time to live. I never will forget here just a few months ago, one of our elderly ladies called me up and said, "Brother Mark, I want you to come over and talk to me and I want to plan my funeral out." That's an odd situation, amen. To go and see somebody and you're going to plan their funeral. We did. Well, that's what this lady here done. She called her pastor. And he came and they met. She was on her deathbed. But she had a mind. And she said, I want you to know I've served the Lord 70 years in the church there. And I love the Lord and I love God. And she said, this is the songs that I want to sing. These are the songs I want to lay out for you to have sung at my funeral. This is the scripture I'd like for you to read. This is the passage I'd like to hear and let the people hear that would represent how I felt in my life. And she said, this is what I want to wear. And she told him everything about what she'd like to wear. And they planned the whole service there that afternoon. That pastor got ready to leave. And as he got ready to leave, she cried out, wait just a minute. There's one more thing I'd like to ask. And the pastor turned around and went back and said, what is it? And she said, when I die and you put me in that casket, I want you to put a fork in my right hand. And the pastor looked puzzled. And she could see, she said, you don't understand. You look like you don't understand. He said, no, I don't understand. She said, well, let me explain. She said, for those 70 years, I've been a part of potluck meals. I've been a part of birthday parties. I've been a part of all day dinner on the ground. And it's never failed in those dinners as they began to clean up and they began to, like they do here, you'll be eating and here somebody will come along and take your plate and help you out and throw your trash away. Problem I have is I still had food in my plate. When you see food in my plate, don't take my plate. Amen. It means I'm not done yet. And it's a sad feeling when you're sitting there. But they'll come and take that plate. They'll take those, and here's what they'll say more than not. Keep your fork. She said, they'll say, keep your fork. And she said, I knew when they said, keep your fork, that there was more coming. She said, when they said, keep the fork, I knew there was some chocolate cake coming. She said, I knew there was some cobbler coming. She said, I knew there was some peach pie coming. She said, I knew that something else was on the way. Are you listening to what I'm trying to say? She said, hey, keep the fork because there's something else of coming down the pipe. There's something else about to take place. I don't know what it is, but it's going to be good. Woo-hoo-hoo-hoo! Today, you talk about a fat man getting excited when he's got his fork anticipating what it is a coming. The pastor said, okay. So when they had her funeral, multitudes came from that little community because of her testimony. Because of her love for God. And they opened up that casket. One by one, the pastor come down, stood beside it like we do. And they'd come by and they'd look in that casket. My, look at that pretty dress. Don't she just look natural? I don't know why they all say that. Just looks like herself. Just looks like she always has. Amen. I'm like that. Hey, but I'm like that black preacher one time was preaching about a deacon in the church that died. And he was explaining to his people, he said, it's like a nut, folks. He said, what you have here is the shell. That's all that's left is the shell. He said, the nut's gone. Hey, I'll tell you about that nut. That nut shouted out in glory. That nut's enjoying heaven. That nut's enjoying the blessing of God. That nut's seeing the Lord Jesus Christ. That nut's are shouting out, hey, I'm glad I'm that kind of nut. by one by one. And as they'd walk by, they'd shake the pastor's hand and reach up and say in his ear, "What's with the fork?" And he said this, he said, "The best is yet to come." They'd come by, "What's the fork all about?" He'd say with a smile and a grin, "The best is yet to come. The best is yet to come. One by one, the best is yet to come." And he'd say, "Hold the fork, amen. Hold your fork. Keep it handy. Amen." I think that's what Paul must have done. He got to see things that no man had ever seen. He got to see things that was undescribable. He got to see things that would just thrill your soul to eternity. He got to see things that he never forgot. And as he woke up there on that old road, he had a fork. Everywhere he went, he kept that fork. He remembered there's something else ahead. He remembered there's something else laid up over yonder. He kept the fork. Everywhere he went, everywhere he preached, he'd say, "I think myself happy." How'd he do that? He had a fork, amen. He kept the fork. He'd think about getting saved. He'd talk to old King Agrippa. He said, "I got saved that day." You say, "What kept him going?" He kept the fork, amen. That storm, Euroclodon, showed up in chapter 27. And it looked like everybody was going to die. And he said, "But God stood by me this night." You know what kept him going? He kept the fork. I want to try to tell you tonight, folks, as we leave, and as we part and go our separate ways, you keep the fork God gave you this week. You keep the fork reminding you, and then telling you, this ain't all there is. There's more to come. It might be chocolate pie. It might be peach cobbler. It might be homemade ice cream. But the best is yet to come. There's more coming. Keep your fork. Keep your fork. Keep your fork. Keep your fork. Keep your fork in the time of suffering. When the disease is at its fullest. When your body is aching. When the sickness is long term. When it's it just won't go away. The pain is unbearable. The pain is more than you can bear. You remember, you just keep the fork. Because there's going to come a day when that suffering's going to go away. There's going to come a day when that pain won't be there anymore. There's going to come a day when God's going to give you a new body. Just keep the fork. Just keep the fork. There's something better coming. There's something wonderful coming down the pipe. Just keep the fork in the time of suffering. Some of you here tonight are suffering. We might not see it, but you're aching and you're hurting. You're suffering to some degree. You just keep a fork. Keep your fork. Because what you got coming is going to be worth it all. It's going to be a blessing. Just tell folk, "I got my fork." Why can't you be so happy and suffering? "I got my fork." Hey man, give me a fork. Give me a fork. "I got my fork, hey man. I got something coming better, amen. I got me a fork." When that suffering's unbearable, when it seems like I can't go on, when it seems like it's all over, "I got my fork, amen. I know something better's coming. Hey, it ain't all over with. It's only just begun. I got a fork. I kept a fork, amen. Just keep the fork, amen." On that old rugged cross where our blessed Savior died. Oh, it looked like it was all over. Oh, the devil looked like he'd got the victory. Amen. It looked like it was all over. And our Lord had given up. He'd gotten defeated. Oh, but what they didn't know is on that third day he had a fork. Not only is he the door,
2: but he's a fart too. You say that ain't Bible. I'm a preaching it. I preach it any way I want to. He's the way, the truth, and the life. He's the door, but he's the fart. Keep the fart. Just keep the fart. Hey man, when it feels like a dog, just keep the fart. When the devil comes at you and tempts you, doing you harm, just keep the fork. Hey, keep the fork when you sin. How many times would we be defeated after our sin? Can I tell you something tonight? I'm ashamed of my sin.
3: Amen, preacher. That's right. Me too, preacher. Yes, sir.
2: I'm ashamed of the things I've done.
3: Amen.
2: I'm ashamed of how I hurt my Lord.
3: Amen.
2: It breaks my heart to know that I, after all He's done for me, after all He's blessed me with, how could I let Him down? But I have. You have too. But listen. When that sin got you down, and that sin's got you defeated, and that sin deceived you, the devil lied to you, I'm glad, thank God Almighty, that we have a fork. The Bible says if we confess our sins, He's faithful and just to forgive us our sins. And when we sin, I've got the fork, amen. There's something there. You say, what is it? The cleansing of sin. The power of the blood. Just steal the blood. Just steal the blood that cleanses from all sin. Just steal the blood that wipes it all away. Got my fork? Just keep the fork. When you sin, keep the fork of the cleansing power of the blood. Keep the fork of the cure of sin. Keep the fork of Christ and His sacrifice on the... I've got the fork. Sin will destroy. Sin will deceive. Sin will bring death. But I got the fork. I got the fork. Something better coming down. You say, what if I'm going to get to it? Hey, take your Bible over here to Revelation something. Revelation something. I'll find it.
3: Amen.
2: Revelation 21. Bible says in verse 23, and the city had no need of the sun, neither of the moon to shine in it. For the glory of God did lighten it, and the Lamb is the light thereof. And the nations of them which are saved shall walk in the light of it, and the kings of the earth do bring their glory and honor into it. And the gates of it shall not be shut at all by day, for there shall be no night there. And they shall bring the glory and honor of the nations into it. Now notice, and there shall in no wise enter into it anything that defileth, neither whatsoever worketh abomination or maketh a lie, but they which are written in the Lamb's book of life. Hey, there's something better coming. You say, what is it? I'm going to a place where sin won't tempt me. I'm going to a place where sin is not allowed. I'm going to a place where sin can't get me. Where sin can't destroy me. Where sin can't separate me. Where sin can't defeat me. I got, hey, just keep your fork. Just keep your fork when you sin. Those three Hebrew children kept the fork. Amen. That king said, did I not throw three in there? What's that other one? Why, it looks like the Son of God. They've got a fork in there. Where'd the fork come from? The fork was waiting on him, amen. There's something they can't have without a sin on them, amen.
0: Daniel kept his fork.
3: That's right, amen, brother.
0: They throwed him in that lion's den. And the Lord laid him down there on that big old fat lion, propped his feet up on another and laid his head back on the mane of the other, sat back and rested all night long. Old Darius came, hey, he said, oh, Daniel! Is it all right with you? He said, yeah, I've got the fork. I've got the fork. The Lord done shut the lion's mouth. Hey, he made this a nice place to rest. I've got my fork! When you sin, pull that fork out of cleansing power, forgiveness, mercy, and grace. One day justice met mercy and grace on that old dirt road. Justice said, where y'all been? And they said, we just got done bearing Mark Wesley's sin. Oh no, I've got a warrant for him to take him to hell. All of sin had come short of the glory of God. They said, no, we just bared his sins. He's been bought with a price. He's been bought by the blood of Jesus Christ. He's been forgiven. He is born again. He said, yes, but I'm supposed to get him. Justice said to mercy and grace, where'd you bury him? They looked at each other and said, we don't know. I had the fork, amen. As far as east is from the west. The Bible said he hit him behind his back. They're buried in the depths of the sea. Glory to God. I kept the fork, amen. Keep your fork. Keep your fork when there's a shortness of provision. God has supplied our needs again and again and again. When we go home, the same God that blessed us here will bless us at the house. He'll provide for us. He'll supply for us. But my God shall supply all your need according to His glory in Christ Jesus. Amen. His riches. He's rich. Let me move on here and hurry. Keep your fork not only when there's a shortness of provision, God will supply. But keep your fork when you're slandered and persecuted. Amen? Sometimes when you talked about, sometime when you're lied about, and sometime when the people have a wrong opinion, wrong information, thank God there's a fork that God said, vengeance is mine. I will repay. You let God take care of it. Let God take care of that loud mouth. Let God take care of that gossiping mouth. It'd be like that lady came to the altar and said, Lord, I'm a preacher, I've come to lay my gossiping tongue on this altar. He said, it ain't long enough. Yeah. Amen. Well, there'll come a day when God will set the record straight. There'll come a day when God will avenge you. There'll come a day when God will destroy the enemy. There'll come a day when God will have the last say. Just keep your fork. There's more coming. Amen. Something better on the way. Why, the best is yet to come. Keep your fork when your song is hung upon the willow branch. Israel down in Babylon. Psalm 137, they wanted them to sing a song. They said, how can we sing a song? The Lord's song in this land. Amen. A lot of times we get defeated. We get discouraged. We get down. Our diaper gets down. We go to church. It's dry. We struggle. I mean, just something just in a minor key. Oh, let me tell you something. You just keep your fork. I'm telling you, this week when that congregation singing got started, this place just rumbled, amen, of those old songs of glory. I've a home prepared where the saints abide. Just over in the glory. Hey, I'm going to keep my song.
2: I'm going to keep my Lord. Amazing grace. How sweet the sound. I'm going to keep your fork. Keep your fork. There's more coming. Keep your fork when the, as you search the skies. I don't believe the church is going through the tribulation at all. Amen. I believe the next thing on God's time calendar and event is the rapture of the church. Amen. He's going to come get us. Amen. We're going to leave this old world of sorrow. We're going to leave this world of heartache. We're going to leave this high life of pain. We're going to leave the sorrow. Amen. We're going to get out of this place. Amen. I'm going to keep my part. He's coming. He's coming. Just keep your heart. And then, at the end of the tribulation, we're coming back. I got the fork. We're going to mount up on them horses. Ooh. Oh now. Whoa, got my fork, amen. We're getting ready to ride, amen. Look at Job. I read something about them horses. And you can relate this with the Revelation there in chapter 19. And verse 19 here, chapter 39 says, hast thou given the horse strength? Hast thou clothed his neck with thunder? Canst thou make him afraid as a grasshopper? The glory of his nostrils is to, hey, this is a different kind of horse. He paweth in the valley and rejoiceth in his strength. He goeth on to meet the armed men. He mocketh at fear and is not affrighted, neither turneth he back from the sword. The quiver rattleth against him, the glittering spear and the shield. He swalloweth the ground with fierceness and rage. Neither believeth he that is the sound of a trumpet. Second coming. He saith among the trumpets, ha, ha. And he smelleth the battle afar off. The thunder of captains and shouting. Whew. Get ready to mount up. Boy, when it seems like you can't go on. Seems like trouble's all around. If it wasn't for bad luck, you wouldn't have no luck at all. But I kept the fork, amen.
3: Yes, sir.
2: I'm going to come back on that horse, amen. And just about the time we get ready to rock and roll, that old horse going to look around and go, ha, ha, ha, ha, ha, ha. Wah! We're going to ride down through there. Hey, I've got my fork. I've got my fork. I kept my fork. The best is yet to come. I've been to many little revivals and whatnot. You know how the little ladies at the church do? They put out a spread all the time, seems like. And man, you're full up to here. So do you want some dessert? Oh man, I'm full up to my neck. Well, we've got some German chocolate cake. Oh, glory to God, that's what I saved my neck for, amen. Just keep your fork. Just keep your fork when you go home. Keep your fork when you get discouraged. Keep your fork when it seems like it's all over. Keep your fork when there's trouble and trial and tribulation. The best is yet to come. Keep your fork.
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0: I came needing a real good drink. And, you know, this thing doesn't happen all over the country. Oh, there might be some shouting going on. There might be some, you know, a movement, and there might. But you know, the flesh, you can tell the difference. You can tell the difference when it's all of the flesh. You know, it's just obvious. But boy, when the Lord gets in something and just really stirs our heart, boy, that's when it's genuine. Amen. And I'm thankful that we were allowed to be in that kind of environment this week. And man, I regret that it's almost over. But like the preacher just preached, we have something we can take home. Amen. And something that will challenge our heart and keep us going. And Lord willing, get ready and get their plans, bags packed, and make plans to come back next year. And if the Lord comes back between now and then, I hope He does, we'll listen to Jesus preach camp meeting. Amen. That'll be something. That'll be a blessing to hear the Lord. You know, the Bible said over in Luke 24 that when them fellas found out it was the Lord walking with them on the road to Emmaus, the Bible said that our hearts not burned within us. Boy, they got heartburn that day. Amen. And what a blessing that was. Amen. Just think, we're going to get to hear the Lord expound on all of those things. And the half has not yet been told. And hey, listen, it's Friday night. Amen. And we don't have anything to do in the morning but get up. The world's out there shouting it out. The world's out there doing their thing. We might as well do ours. Amen. Yeah. Yeah, they think they're having fun, but they don't know the definition of fun. Amen. They have no idea what kind of fun it is. Amen. Boy, just to think that your sins have been forgiven, you've been washed in the blood, you're on the road to heaven. Amen. And you got all this in heaven too. Amen. What a joy. What a blessing. Boy, I want to thank the church for all that you've done for me. And I know I speak for every preacher. I really do. I believe I speak for every visitor. This church has been such a lighthouse to so many people in so many churches. And you just don't realize, Glory Land, what a help you are all around this country. And I'm thankful for you. I'm thankful for the day that I met you people and your pastor. I really am. I'm not just saying that. I wished I knew how to say that. You know, where you could see my heart in it. I've never had a pastor. I grew up in the church where I pastor now. I've had preachers that used me and because I could sing and play and be a cookie monster, amen, and all those kinds of things. Amen. I put on a purple suit one time and I was at, they called me Barney then, amen. I've been all them guys. But when I met Brother Charlie, I asked him to be my pastor, amen, and he is. If I need some help, he's just been a help to me and been a wonderful friend. And not because of what I have to offer, but because of just who I am. And I don't know if that means anything to y'all, but it means a great deal to me. And boy, isn't it good to have him here tonight. Yeah. What a blessing. Amen. And I guess he said he had to get it all in one night, so we're going to have to hurry. Amen. Praise the Lord. But I do thank you for everything, Brother Charlie, that you've done. The wonderful motel room, the fruit basket. Ladies, you just have outdone yourself. You've worked hard. You've got up early, went to bed late. You cleaned up, fixed up, and cooked up. And I thank you from the bottom of my heart. I wanted to share with you an excerpt of his message since he entered into evangelism. And, you know, he's kind of proud that he entered into evangelism. And so I'm going to kind of read you this part of this message that he preached at our church. And here, Brother Terrence was talking to us about graduating from his church and entering into the evangelism ministry. And he was getting ready to preach his first sermon and go out and do the will of the Lord. And somebody asked him, said, how much Bible do you know? He said, man, I'm in evangelism. I know all there is to know about the Bible. I want you to know I'm an evangelist. You don't get to be an evangelist unless you know about the Bible. Say amen right there. And so he said, I know all about the Bible from cover to cover. And somebody said, well, what part of the Bible do you know best? The Old Testament or the New Testament? He said, I tried to tell you, I'm an evangelist. I know the Old Testament. I know the New Testament. Hey, I'm as good as any preacher you could name. Well, they, good, that's wonderful. Would you mind telling us then, Brother Terrence, one of the best familiar Bible stories that you can think? How about doing this? How about the Good Samaritan? He said, man, with a confident smile, with all kinds of enthusiasm, he said, I know that story real well. And I want you to know, I preached that thing already in evangel. I am an evangelist. I began to get that jest that he was an evangelist. So he preached and told us that he knew the Bible very well. Well, he preached in our church, and this is an excerpt of his message. And he said it like only he can say it. There was a man of the Pharisees named Nicodemus who went down to Jerusalem by night and fell among the thieves. Upon the stony ground, and the thorns choked him about half to death. And Nicodemus said, I know what I'll do. I will arise and go to my father's house. So he arose and climbed up into a sycamore tree, for he was of little stature. The next day, Sodom and his wife Gomorrah came by and found him and put him on their beast and carried him down to the ark for Moses to take care of him. But as he was going through the eastern gate into the ark, he caught his long hair on the branch of a mighty oak tree and hung there for 40 days and 40 nights. The people said of the city, surely by now he stinketh. Therefore, he was afterward and hungry, and the ravens came and fed him with manna by day and quails by night. The next day, the three wise men came by on their way to Bethlehem, bringing their sheaves with him, and carried him down to Nineveh, that wicked and idolatrous city. When he got down there to Nineveh, he saw Delilah sitting on the wall of the city. And he said, chuck them down, boys. And they said, how many times shall we chunk her down? Till 7 times 70? And he said, nay, but 70 times 7. And so they chunked her down 490 times, and she burst asunder in the midst. Moreover, the dogs came and licked all her sores. Henceforth, immediately, as soon as the sun was going down, they picked up 12 baskets of fragments of her that remained. And old Nicodemus said to those standing near, I wonder in the resurrection whose wife she's going to be. Amen. Boy, I tell you, anybody want to surrender to the evangelism? Amen. Take your Bible now to the book of Acts. Acts chapter number 16. A merry heart doeth good. Like a medicine. Amen. What a privilege it is to be here tonight. Acts chapter 16. The Bible says in verse 25, and at midnight Paul and Silas prayed and sang praises unto God, and the prisoners heard them. And suddenly there was a great earthquake, so that the foundations of the prison were shaken. And immediately all the doors were opened, and everyone's bands were loosed. And the keeper of the prison awakened out of his sleep, and seeing the prison doors open, he drew out his sword and would have killed himself, supposing that the prisoners had been fled. But Paul cried with a loud voice, saying, "Do thyself no harm, for we are all here." Then he called for a light and sprang in and came trembling and fell down before Paul and Silas and brought them out and said, "Sirs, what must I do to be saved?" And they said, "Believe on the Lord Jesus Christ, and thou shalt be saved, and thy house." And they spake unto him the word of the Lord, and to all that were in his house. And he took them the same hour of the night, and washed their stripes, and was baptized, he and all his straightway. And when he had brought them into his house, he set meat before them, and rejoiced, believing in God with all his house. I want to preach tonight on this thought as we come to the close, near the end here. We're fixing to go back home. We're fixing to face trials. We're fixing to face battles. It's already been talked about. But I want to kind of add to what already has been said, maybe just a little bit more. Not because it wasn't said right, it was, but I just want to tell you a little bit of what the Lord laid on my heart, amen, on victory in the midnight hour. Victory in the midnight hour. I'm glad tonight that there is victory in Jesus. I'm glad tonight that there is a plan and purpose of God for our life. And as it's already been talked about, that those troubles and those trials are means for God to grow us up and to mature us and to keep us from going back into the things where He saved us from. Amen. I don't know what you're going through tonight. I don't know what kind of strife that's in your heart or battle that's in your home. But I know this, that God has a reason, and we can have victory in the midnight hour. Amen. Amen. Our Father, we come before you tonight rejoicing, Lord, for the things that we've heard this week. Our hearts have been lifted up. Lord, I thank you for those times in prayer that, Lord, that my heart was broken as I realized some things in my own heart, my own life that needed a little tending to. Thank you for the men of God that stood and preached the Word of God without fear, without worrying about what people might think. Lord, I thank you for this place, this oasis in this world of desert. Thank you, Lord, that we can come to this well and get a drink of water that refreshes our heart and soul. I'm glad tonight, Lord, that when we rise in the morning and when we head to our respected places, Lord, that there's something inside of us now that'll keep us going and keep us serving the Lord and giving us, Lord, the encouragement that we need in these last days. I pray now that you'd take this portion of Scripture and, Lord, that you'd challenge our hearts once again, that you'd give us what we need tonight. And Lord, I pray that this revival, the excitement of serving God would not die out tonight, but continue to be carried to wherever we live. And Lord, our churches would benefit from what's gone on this week. Lord, we thank you for what you've done for us. Thank you for Calvary. Thank you, Lord, for Jesus who gave his life for us. Now help us now, pray and speak to our hearts in Jesus' name. Amen and amen. Boy, here the Bible says that there was an earthquake in the midnight hour. And listen, I want you to know that every believer, somewhere down the line, some portion of life, some crossroad, we have come to a midnight hour when everything's seem like it's going wrong, and the bottom falls out, and everything that could happen wrong is going to happen and has happened. And boy, in that midnight hour when everything seems to not make sense, I want you to know that God might be testing us in that midnight hour. You know, when the troubles of life come, they have a tendency to reveal to us what we are and where we stand with God. The Bible said that God came walking in the cool of the day and He cried out, "Adam, where art thou?" It wasn't that God didn't know where He was. He's sovereign. He knows everything. But He wanted Adam to know where he was and where he had gotten into. Amen. And I believe that trials, you know, we've been blessed so good. Amen. God has put His hand upon our home, upon our churches. We've got it better than most people in this country tonight. God has been good to us. But you know what? Sometimes we take it for granted. Sometimes we get the big head. Sometimes we think that we're above average. And sometimes we forget that we're just sinners. Sometimes we forget that we deserve to go to hell. Amen. And I believe sometime the midnight hour come around to show us, hey, listen, we still need God. We still need the touch of God. We still need the Word of God in our lives. And He'll test our faith. That's what Peter said. He said that the trial of your faith, it talks about the testing. James said, "Count it all joy when you fall in divers temptation." Amen. There's a reason for it. And sometimes a midnight hour comes upon our lives. It doesn't seem like daylight's anywhere in sight. It don't seem like help is around the corner. It seems like that everything has, that many things that could help us is out of reach. I believe He tests our faith. I believe there are times when the heart is literally gripped by fear what's going to happen. I believe it's happened this week. I believe there's probably folks at Gloryland wondered what is going to happen if something happens to Brother Charlie. And that fear grips our heart. What's going to happen if I was to lose my job? What's going to happen if my health begins to get bad? I'm going to tell you something. Listen, you better thank God for your health. You better thank God for a strong body. You better thank... Hey, you young people. Hey, listen, you ought to take care of yourself. I tell you this much. The older you get, the more things you have hurt. God's been good to us tonight. And I'm going to tell you something. There's folks in the hospital tonight got tubes running out their nose and their mouth. Hey, listen, they give everything they have just to sit here and enjoy a good service. But sometimes that old fear grips our heart. Sometimes in that hour we wonder, what's going to happen? What's my family going to do? Where are we going to turn? What kind of action? What's going to happen to us? Sometime in that midnight hour, our family goes through great stress, problems, difficulties. The pressure is on, amen. And the midnight hour comes upon your family. I want you to know that the midnight adversity is no stranger to God's people. All through the Word of God, you see people literally in the midnight hour of their lives. You see them go through trial after trial. The woman came and touched the hem of His garment who had suffered 12 years with an issue of blood. Amen. Man, there was affliction in her life. She tried everything. She went to doctors and physicians, but nobody could help her. But thank God there was victory in her midnight hour when she touched the hem of His garment and was made whole that very moment. Job knew about affliction. Job knew about heartache. Job stood one day and looked at 10 caskets as he said goodbye to all that meant the world to him. I believe if you could have talked to him, he said, "No, go ahead, take my livestock. Go ahead, take everything I've got. Go ahead, let me be sick. But don't take my kids." But he lost it all. And in the midnight hour, God gave Job victory, as you know, at the end, twice as much. Well, I'm going to tell you, God's people have known and been a part and familiar with the midnight hour. Martha and Mary came and said, "Lord, if you'd have just been here. Lord, if you'd have just been here a few days ago, my brother had not died. If you just showed up, we know that you could have done something." He looked at her and said, "Martha, I am the resurrection. I am the life." I'm going to tell you something. God ain't He ain't late. God ain't never like we want Him to be. But He's always, always on time. I think about Peter. That night he denied the Lord. He had said, "No, not me. Lord, all the rest of them, when the hard times come, all the rest of them may go, all the rest of them may flee. But I'll guarantee you, God, I ain't going to do it. You can count on me." Jesus looked at him, and I'll tell you, He said, "Peter, before that cock crows twice, you'll deny me three times." I know the Bible says after that cock crowed, the Bible said in the book of Mark that Peter looked at Jesus and that look melted his heart. Peter fell into a midnight hour. Peter fell into a hard time. Peter fell into a time of embarrassment, a time where he let God down, a time when everything seemed like it was out of place. And later he said, "I go fishing." All hope was gone. The faith was gone. His desires were no longer what they used to be. Ah, but thank God there's victory in the midnight hour. Thank God the Lord has a purpose. On the day of Pentecost, that same denier stood and preached the Word of God, and 3,000 souls got saved. And here Paul and Silas, the Bible says at midnight, they began to pray and sing praises unto God. What was it? I mean, listen, if it was us today, and it may be coming very quickly around the corner, there may come a day. Brother Tad got up this morning and he preached, today he preached it just like it ought to be preached. He preached against the sodomites. He preached against that wicked crowd, and he called them what they were, queers. Did you know there's coming a day? Did you know there's coming a day, maybe not far around the corner, that when we preach it like we believe it and tell it like it is, we may be set behind bars for doing it? Why? Because this world's getting more and more wicked. This world's getting farther and farther away from God. They'd rather hear about Allah. They'd rather hear about Muhammad than they would to hear about Jesus Christ. They were in the midnight hour. I dare say, you say, "Well, I wouldn't do that. I don't know how I'd be. I'm not a spiritual giant like some of y'all. Hey, man, I like driving through McDonald's. Hey, man, I like freedom. I don't know, but what I'd bellyache and moan and groan." They were not in jail because they committed a crime. They were not in jail because they broke the law. They were behind bars because they preached the Lord Jesus Christ. Here they are at midnight hour. In behind bars. In stocks. In the inner prison. They were in the security part. They had all kind of chain on them. They had all kind of captivity on them. They were bound. The average day Christian would be griping and look at God, "Look what I did. I tried to stand for you and look what happened to me. I tried to tithe and look what happened to me. I tried to give to missions and try to make a sacrifice and look what's happened to me." God did not promise you a bed of roses. God did not promise you an easy way. God never said it was going to be simple. God never said we'd all shout it out every time. The average Christian today, no doubt, would be moaning and groaning and griping and complaining and murmuring. Not Paul and Silas. What made them? The Bible said they began to pray. And they began to praise God in the midnight. In the darkest. Did you know that the midnight hour is sometimes the darkest hour of our lives? I know, without, I'm not going to go into a lot of detail, but I know my family, my children, and I, we have suffered. We've went through a dark hour. And it seems like, why has this happened? What's going on? No doubt there's some maybe sitting here tonight. Some single mother. Man, I loved him. What happened? He left. What did I do wrong? What was it my fault? What a dark hour. What a lonely hour. What? I tried to serve God. I tried to do right, but why am I in this hour? I believe that midnight hour is a dangerous hour because you begin to think wrong. You begin to accuse God. I wonder how many people are used to be. They used to teach. They used to preach. They used to sing. They used to have a Sunday school class. They used to run a bus route. They used to go to church. But something happened in their life and it was a dangerous time and it didn't go the way they wanted to and they shook their fist at God. There's no doubt tonight, people that you know that are not in church because of something happened in their Christian life that they didn't think should have happened. That midnight hour is an hour of decision. There's a choice to be made. Paul and Silas could have griped. They could have murmured. They could have hollered out and said, what's going on here? Lord God, what's happening to us? But no, they had some victory. They had something inside them that gave them the ability to sing. They had something inside that caused them to lean upon their everlasting arm. And it gave them victory. What made them do that? What made them be able to sing and shout? What was it that caused them to be able to rejoice in that dark, in that lonely, in that hard midnight hour? I'm going to tell you a few things I'd like to say they experienced. It might be a help to you down the road. I promise you, some of us are going to go home to battles. If you pastor a church, you get away for a week, you go home and you just don't know what's been going on there. Somebody's upset. Somebody's aggravated. Somebody's going to leave the church. Somebody wants a special meeting with you. Amen. Somebody there at the house has got all bent out of shape, you know. They're aggravated because you're down here, amen. Well, what they don't realize is that we need encouragement just like everybody else. God gave them victory in the midnight hour. God showed him His power in the midnight hour. God showed Himself strong in their behalf in that lonely hour. Why? How? How did it happen? I believe, number one, they had that victory in that midnight hour because they had a song they could sing. Amen. There was a song that they could sing. There was a melody in their heart. I'm going to tell you something tonight. Listen, I love music. I like instruments. But I'm going to tell you something. You might listen to some songs that will make your foot tap. You might listen to some songs that make you want to groove. You might listen to some songs that make you want to move. But in the midnight hour, those songs of the world can't help you. Those songs of the world, they won't give you strength. Those songs of the hour, they won't lift you up. Amen. But you get in that midnight hour and you cut loose with amazing grace. How sweet the sound that saved a wretch like me. I once was lost, but now I'm found, was blind. Now I see. There is a fountain filled with blood drawn from Emmanuel's hand. And all who plunge beneath that flood lose all their guilty stain. They had a song they could sing. They had a melody in the heart. They had a song that settled them with peace. We serve a God that has the ability to speak peace. Those disciples were fearful for their life. The ship was a rocking to and fro. Everything seemed like it's going to be shipwrecked. He's down asleep on a pillar. And when he came up, they said, "Master, don't you care? Don't you care that we perish?" And he stood out on the bow of that ship and he said, "Peace. Be still." No waves rolled down and licked his feet. And the wind said, "Yes, sir." They knew who he was. Well, I tell you, I got a song tonight. We can sing a song that brings a settled peace to our heart. We've got a song to sing that will carry us through the midnight hour. When you go home and you face the trials and the tribulations and the hardships, God can use a song. He'll use a verse out of that Bible. Amen. Boy, listen, what a blessing that is. Listen, they had a song that brought a settled peace. But they had a song that promised a sure heaven. Amen. Amen. We don't have one problem tonight that the rapture couldn't solve just like that. A song about heaven. Listen, you can sing about the earth. You can sing about the trees. You can sing about the universe. You can hug the trees and all the rest. But there ain't no song that'll give you victory like a song about Jesus. Amen. Boy, this world's crazy. Getting nuttier every day. I don't know how in the world some of these people survive with no song in the hardships. I mean, they the what does that do for you? What's that gonna do for you? They call it red. No, sir. No, sir. That song won't carry you through. That song won't excite you. That song won't lift you up. But a mansion on the hilltop will. Amen. Saved by the blood. Saved by the crucified one. Those old songs, they'll lift you up. Amen. I'm going to tell you what, God's songs will help you keep your britches up. Amen. Amen. They had a song. They had a solid partner inside. Listen, spoke peace. Even though we shed tears. The songs this week, they've been about Jesus. They've been about victory. I tell you what, those songs lift you up above the problems. They lift you up above the trials. They point your eyes toward heaven. They remind you of a promise. They take you back to the place when you got saved. They renew and restore your faith. They had a song. They had a song they could sing. I believe they had sermons they could cling to. Oh, thank God for the messages that we can cling to in the future. You can buy them. You can take them home. And when the trials come and the midnight hour comes, you can put on Brother Ted. You can put on Brother Wilson. You can get a blessing. You can hear that sermon about the well. Where to get that drink. You hear them sermons that lift you up. That's what I like about our crowd. Hey, listen, don't get me wrong here. I love singing. I love the music. But the Bible says God chose a foolishness of preaching to save them that believe. The singing is to prepare the way for the sermon. Hey, a lot of churches you can have a singing all night, they'll come out from everywhere. But you have a prayer meeting, you don't get them to come out. Amen. You have a hog fry, get you some hog meat out, they'll come from everywhere. But you have a revival, you can't get them to come. Why? Oh, those songs make you feel good. I love those good gospel songs. But it's still the preaching. It's still the sermon. It's still the Word of God that gives us strength. All that singing is supposed to do is get you ready for some preaching. Amen. Oh, they had sermons that strengthened them. They had sermons that solidified their faith. They had sermons that they helped them stand for God. Amen. And that's what'll help you in the midnight hour. Those sermons you can cling to. I'm going to say this. They had a firm salvation. I'm glad I'm not saved one day and lost the next. Saved, lost, hope I die on the right day. I'm glad that my salvation is secure. I'm glad I've got everlasting life. I'm glad tonight that I'm saved forever. He said, I give unto them eternal life and they shall never perish. Salvation that was firm. My feet are on the solid rock tonight. All other ground is sinking sand. Paul never got over that Damascus road where he met the Lord. You remember the day you got saved? You remember that? Can you go back right now and rehearse what happened when you got saved? Listen, you're still as saved now as you was then. That kind of salvation will give you victory in the midnight hour. That salvation was wonderful because Paul knew that he had met the Master.
1: Yes, sir.
0: Saved him. Changed him.
1: Yes,
0: made him a better person.
1: Yes,
0: that Bible says if any man be in Christ, he is a new creature. All things have passed away. Behold, all things are become new. They had a song to sing. They had sermons that they could cling to. They had a salvation that was firm. And they had a Savior who was watching out for them. You know tonight God's watching out for you? You may have come to this meeting, and this meeting was the very thing that keep you from giving up on God. This meeting might have been the very thing that kept you or is keeping you from throwing the towel in on your church life. This meeting might be just the very thing that gave you the encouragement to keep on going in your marriage. The Savior knows where you're at tonight. He knows every heartache. He knows every trial. He knows every disappointment. He knows every valley. And thank God He's still a lily of the valleys. Amen. Thank God He still can help. He still knows where we're at. He still knows what's going on. God ain't up in heaven twiddling His thumbs wondering what happened. You're in His plan tonight. Even the valleys. Amen. Even the valleys. He knows where you're at. He knows how you feel tonight. He knows the disappointment. He knows the heartache that you have. He knows the struggle that you got tonight. He knows everything that's happening in your life. What you need to do is realize that victory's already yours. And get to an old-fashioned altar and claim what's rightfully yours. He can give us victory over death. He can give us victory over drink. He can give us victory over sex. He can give us victory over all those things that ail our lives. He knows where you're at. He knew Paul was down there in jail. He knew exactly. He promised and said, I'll never leave thee nor forsake thee. Sometimes it seems like he's a million miles away. Sometimes it seems like that maybe he's forgot where we live. Oh, I'm glad to tell you tonight he hadn't. He knows how you feel tonight. He knows what's in the innermost part of your being. He knows that struggle. He knows that secret sin. He knows what's happening in your being tonight. And there's victory in the midnight hour because he's a watching out. He said he wouldn't put more on us than we're able to bear. You said, man, I'm going through a lot. Then I ought to help you. He's got enough, and he's got enough confidence in you to give you that load you're bearing. I mean, other people couldn't carry what you carry. Other people couldn't go through what you're going through. Other people couldn't survive what you have to deal with. But he knew you could. He had confidence in you, and he put the burden on it. And there will be victory in that midnight hour. Turn. More than Brother Charlie, more than myself, more than Brother Calvin, more than Brother Joe, we need to put our eyes on God. Where's your eyes tonight? Where are you looking tonight? Are you looking at the trouble? Are you looking at the strife? Are you looking at the disappointment? I'm going to tell you tonight, God knows where you're at. God sees what you're faced with. God knows at midnight.

He knows where you're at. Around this country tonight, there's a mom and dad in a rocking chair weeping because they've had to bury their son that fought for this country come back in a casket. Why? They ask, why? I don't know why. I don't understand why. But I know this, that God, He's a sweet lily of the valley. He's a rose of shade. He's the one that gives us confidence in the hour. I'm going to trust Him tonight. Amen. He reminds us of the power of the past. David could have never whooped Goliath had he not went through the bear and the lion first. It was that lion, it was that bear that prepared him for Goliath. And what you're going through tonight, God's going to send somebody along in your life somewhere that's going through the same thing you're going through, and you'll be able to help them with what you've gone through. I know that's true. Look at 2 Corinthians. I'll show you from the Bible. Second Corinthians chapter 1. Paul, an apostle of Jesus Christ by the will of God, and Timothy, our brother, unto the church of God which is at Corinth, with all the saints which are in all Achaia. Grace be to you and peace from God our Father and from the Lord Jesus Christ. Blessed be God, even the Father of our Lord Jesus Christ, the Father of mercies, and the God of all comfort, who comforteth us in all our tribulation, that we may be able to comfort them which are in any trouble by the comfort wherewith we ourselves are comforted of God. Amen. Well, listen, the midnight hours are hard. You weep, you cry, you wonder why. But thank God we have a God that sees everything that's going on. He knows what you're feeling. He knows the fear. He knows the struggle. He knows the pain. He knows the heartache. Not long ago, I went to a children's hospital in Oklahoma City. And boy, you want to... If you're discouraged or selfish or just plain belly aching about things going on, maybe your TV quit or your iPhone gave up or something, you really got a problem, man. Why don't you just shut up about that stuff and realize there's somebody worse than you. And if you don't believe me, just go to one of these hospitals and see for your... Hey, there's probably millionaires in the hospital tonight that are dying that would give every dollar they got for one good day of hell. Little baby in the ICU room. His daddy was sentenced to life in prison. He was just a crib baby. He was just a few months old. And that dad got aggravated or upset or something. We still don't know what happened. But he beat that child to a pulp, and they had stitches from this side of his head all the way around on top of his head where that dad had beat him. I'm telling you, God knows what that family feels. God knows the struggle. God knows the pain. God understands it all. He's watching. And there's victory in that midnight hour because of His promise of His presence. There's a promise of His power. There's the encouragement and the knowledge and the fact that God has a plan and it never fails. It never fails. What made Him shout? What made Him sing? What made Him be able to shout? Well, they had a song they could sing. They had sermons they could cling to. They had a salvation that was firm and solid. They knew the Savior was watching. And then there was a sense that somebody's watching. It's already been said this week, a lot better than I can say it, that somebody's watching your life. Even when we don't see it, God, somebody's watching our lives. I don't have time. I'm not going to take time to go back. I'm probably long now already. But you remember when they were stoning Stephen?

0: even began to preach and give the history of Israel, how God blessed them, brought them through the wilderness. And the Bible said they laid his clothes at the feet of one named Saul. It made an effect on his life. It had something to, it penetrated his heart. Somebody's watching you tonight. Somebody's looking at your life and what you're going through to see what you're going to do and how you're going to react. Your family is usually the hardest people to win. They're the hardest people to live for God in front of. That's a trial there. Many of you that have won your family members to the Lord know that it wasn't what you said. It wasn't the things that you gave to them literature-wise or whatever. It was that constant life that made the difference. And I'm going to tell you, that gave them the victory. That Philippian jailer was watching. When he thought everybody, an earthquake came, he thought everybody had done fled and escaped. He's ready to take his life because y'all know the Bible, that's what they did in that time. He was responsible for them. And about the time they got ready to draw that sword, Paul said, "Hey, wait, wait, don't do no harm. We're all here." And he was watching their lives. He watched them praise the Lord. He watched them pray. He watched them sing. He heard them. He watched their lives, and it made a difference. And tonight, somebody in this community is watching Gloryland Baptist Church. There's people in Durant that's watching our church and your church, wherever you're from. Let me say this. What made them victorious in that hour? I like this. And I'm going to end here. They were stirred by the fact that Jesus was coming. I mean, it crossed my mind when I was looking at this. I kind of think old Paul thought that when that earthquake took place, he probably just gouged an old son, "Hey, this is it! This is it! This is it! Get ready! Get ready! Oh man, we're about to listen to a trump sound! We're listening to that voice!" And that earthquake took place, and Paul said, "We're about to get out of here." Just remember, no matter how dark the hour, no matter how lonely the hour, no matter how hard the hour, Jesus is coming. He's coming. Let not your heart be troubled. You believe in God, believe also in me. In my Father's house are many mansions. If it were not so, I would have told you. I go to prepare a place for you. And if I go to prepare a place for you, I will come again and receive you unto myself, that where I am, there you may be also. I've told this story a lot in my church. When you pastor somewhere for 20 years, you're bound to tell the story over again.
1: Amen.
0: And I don't even know if I tell it right. But I tell it, and I like to hear me tell it, because I always get blessed by me telling it. A little traveler got lost and was trying to find his way back to the highway, and out in the country he pulled up. A little old house didn't just look like a little old shack. Looked like it needed a lot of repair. Porch falling apart, windows is all out of kilter, and out in the front yard, there was no grass. There was a fence tottered all over, about to fall apart. But there's a little old girl, little old bitty girl, sitting out there playing in a little old skirt, all tore up her dress. Her face is all matted. Her hair is all matted, dirty. And as he was going to go up there and get directions, he happened to hear her singing, "I've got a mansion just over the hilltop." She was just playing with her doll in that bright land where we'll never grow old and sad. He said, "Little girl, do you live here?" She said, "Yes." He said, "What are you talking about, a mansion? You live over the hill somewhere?" And she said, "Oh, no, sir." She said, "I'm thinking about a mansion that Jesus gave to me. This is not my home." I'm going to tell y'all something tonight, that this world is not a home. Hey, Him in glory will the tales of life repay. Victory. Victory in the midnight hour. When you go home, it's not a matter of if. Y'all know it's a matter of when. You may go to the doctor and have that little ache and pain in the stomach and find out that there's cancer there. You may get some bad news from a loved one. I promise you the midnight hour will come. But if I could help you and I could help me, listen, there's a song we can sing. Songs about Jesus. There is a name I love to hear. I love to sing its worth. It sounds like music in my ear. The sweetest name on earth. Oh, how I love Jesus.

Amen. There's a song to sing at midnight. My hope is built on nothing less than Jesus' blood. And boy, that'll get you through the midnight air. Every stone will fade its frame, but wholly lean on Jesus' name. On Christ the solid rock I stand, all other ground is sinking sand. Listen! All other ground is sinking. Let me tell you, one of these days, the midnight hour is going to burst with the cloud. That could be the next cloud that Jesus rides on. But He's coming. Don't give up. Amen.

All right, folks, we got a song here. It's going to be about the prodigal son. And it's a sad story about how this prodigal got away from his father. But the good news is he came back. And so I'm going to play it, but I'm going to play it in the key of F. It's got to be in the key of F. Feeling footloose and fancy free, a feather-brained fella faced his fond father, a formidable figure, to find a fast way to get his father to fork over the family finances. He then fled afar off from the farm to foreign fields and fretted his fortune, feasting fabulously and following fun and foolishness with his faithless friends. Then forlorn and for sure forsaken by fickle friends, since folly had finished his finances, he found a foreign fella who forced him to be a feed flinger to filthy fat swine in the farmyard. Finally he saith, "Phooey, my father's flunkies are fed more food than I find and fare far fancier." So, forsaking fate, friends, and folly, he forsooth fled that farm to find his fond, faithful father. And finding him, he saith, "Father, I have flunked. I have foolishly flung away my fabulous fortune and forfeited the family's favor. However," the fine, faithful father fell on his fuzzy neck with an affectionate kiss on his face and said, "Fit his filthy feet with the finest and find the best ring for his finger and fast. Fetch the fatted fatling and we shall feed and frolic frivolously till filled full. For the fine, fair son, though he foolishly followed the flesh and failed, did flee and forsake to come forward forcefully famished and is now free from his fetters, found and forgiven."

0: Jeremiah chapter 18.
1: You know the passage already. God tells Jeremiah to go down to the potter's house. And there he's going to see how God feels about the nation Israel. And we're told God is showing us what kind of condition Israel is in spiritually in relationship to the Lord. And he takes them down to this potter's house, and he said, I want you to just look at this. I want you to watch, and don't ask any questions, just watch. And then he says, after all that, this is what I would like to do if Israel would let me. And the Bible says here, the word which came to Jeremiah from the Lord saying, arise and go down to the potter's house, and there I will cause thee to hear my words. Then I went down to the potter's house, and behold, he wrought a work on the wheels. And the vessel that he made of clay was marred in the hand of the potter, so he made it again another vessel, as seemed good to the potter to make it. Then the word of the Lord came to me, saying, O house of Israel, cannot I do with you as this potter, saith the Lord? Behold, as the clay is in the potter's hand, so are ye in mine hand, O house of Israel. I want to preach tonight on this thought and try to develop it through the Bible on broken vessels, completely surrendered, marvelously used. I'm glad that God can take broken lives, broken people, broken pieces of fractured lives, of mistakes and sin and wickedness, and where most of the world would just throw you in a heap pile of flesh and a heap pile of no good for nothings. That God can go down to the junkyard, and God can see in what the world has discarded something that he can use. If that thing that's broken can come to a place where it will surrender in the hands of the potter, and then the things that are done and achieved are marvelous in the sight of the Lord. And I'm glad God can do that. Amen. Our Father, Lord God, we thank you tonight. And Lord, what a blessing it is to be back at this camp meeting, God. And Lord, it's very special for me this year. And I'm delighted in the Lord tonight. I'm delighted in your ways and in your word. And I'm delighted, Lord, to be in fellowship with these men of God, these people of God. Somebody said it last night that it's very much like a family reunion. I really believe that. Lord, there's a lot of folks here tonight that I'm in better fellowship than with my own family. And God, I'm looking forward to that day when the fellowship will be around the throne of God. And we'll never have to say goodbye, and it'll just get better and better. But Lord, until that day, God, I pray and I thank you that you take our lives. And though we come short of the glory of God and we fail from day to day, God, I'm glad that you don't give up on us. I'm glad that you just don't throw us away and mark us no good for nothing. And I thank you for your mercy and grace. I pray you'd help me tonight, God, and illuminate my mind and my heart. Use me, Lord, to say what you want to say. And God, try to help me to try to say what is I feel in my heart. I believe this is what you want, God, and I pray you'd help now. And you'd get glory from it. And we'd just be able to sit back and enjoy the goodness of God, Lord, this week. Bless the preacher to come, and bless the preachers that are coming in the week, God. And help us all to absorb every message, every song, and everything that goes on, Lord. Help us to get all the good we can that we might go home and do something for you. And we'll thank you and praise you for it in Jesus' name. Amen. God tells Jeremiah to go down, and there's been probably hundreds of messages preached out of this passage of Scripture, you know, and where men of God that will take the Word of God, and boy, they just bring wonderful messages, how that God finds the clay, amen, and he goes looking and digging, and the potter has to find that right material, and we hear messages how he fashions it and how that he puts it all together. And I've always enjoyed this passage. I've always enjoyed preaching about the potter and the clay. But I want you to see here, the Bible says in verse 4 that the vessel that he made of clay was marred. And the Bible says that he made it again. He didn't go out and find another piece of clay. He didn't go out and find another piece of dirt. He didn't go out and find other materials and things to remake this vessel. But the Bible said he made it again. Now, you may not have made mistakes in your life. You may not have failed. But I like what one preacher said last night about the flesh. And he said, what I want to do, I don't do. And what I don't want to do, that's what to do. And anybody that's saved tonight, anybody that's trying to serve God, that's trying to do anything for the Lord, knows that struggle. There's that battle that you are in tonight that you fight every day. And I heard one writer say that we about prayer, that prayer is the key that unlocks the day and then it locks it back up at night. We need to remember that there's nothing good about us but Jesus. Amen. There's nothing good about our lives except what he has done and allowed us to do for his glory. Amen. But I'm glad time and time again he's reached down in the bottom of the clay pit and picked me back up. Amen. And remolded and remade and refashioned and revived and rejuvenated and reignited, regenerated, and then all the reason he did for me. Amen. I'm glad about that. I'm telling you tonight that we're sitting in a group of people. Listen, if it wasn't for the grace of God, we'd all be drunks. We'd all be dope heads tonight. We'd all lose our marriages. We'd all wind up in jail. Some of us would be dead. But listen, God reached down and he went looking for that piece of clay. Amen. He didn't throw that clay away. He didn't throw that life away. He didn't condemn it back to hell. He's not an Indian giver. Give us everlasting in life and then take it back. Amen. He made it again, another vessel. Another vessel.
0: Yes, sir.
1: And throughout the Bible we see these kinds of people. It's been said already about the people in the Bible. And I appreciate that. Man, what a blessing and joy it is, Brother Charlie, to stand in this pulpit where the man of God is preached. There's something electrifying up here, amen. There's something special about it. And I don't take it for granted because there's nobody unworthy more than me to stand here tonight. But he puts that clay back together. He puts that home back together. He puts lives back together. And when you think it's marred that nobody wants it, when you think your life is so ruined that nobody will look at you and nobody will pay attention, well, I'm telling you, the most hurtful thing you can ever experience and the time that you need a friend, the time you need help, and the time you need discouragement is those times when the devil's come in and tempted or whatever the case may be, and you find yourself with sin in your heart and scars in your life, and you wonder, man, why? Why did this happen? And you find yourself marred deeply, scarred deeply. And then the world turned their back on you. The church turned their back on you. Your preacher friends turned their back on you. The church family turns their back on you. But I'm glad tonight God don't turn his back on us. I'm glad God doesn't throw it away. I'm glad God doesn't discard it. I'm glad God still has a purpose. And God still has a reason and a way for our life. Amen. And those people in the Bible are just like us. And I appreciate what was said about those people. We get the idea that these people in the Bible were more, you know, somebody said one time in my pastor, and somebody said, well, man, if I was part of the children of Israel when God opened up that Red Sea and fed manna from heaven, it wouldn't be so hard to trust God. You can see that. I would be able to live a whole lot better for God if I could have seen all that. But the Bible shows us that wouldn't be true. They saw it and still didn't believe. They experienced it and still didn't trust. They had all God's blessings and still ended up in sin. Their wickedness, amen. And so there are people just like us. I want you to see some broken vessels in the Bible that were completely surrendered. And then God marvelously used. Take your Bible to the book of Joshua. And here Joshua has taken command of the children of Israel. And Moses has died, and now they've crossed Jordan, and they're coming in to Canaan's land. And the Bible says that Joshua, just like years ago Moses, sent spies into Jericho to check things out. And the Bible said in verse 1 of chapter 2, it said, "And Joshua the son of Nun sent out of Shittim 2 men to spy secretly, saying, 'Go view the land, even Jericho.'" And notice, the Bible says they went and came into an harlot's house named Rahab and lodged there. The Bible specifically says that she was a harlot. Now, I don't have to go into great detail about that. I'm afraid today that our youngest children in kindergarten knows more about those things than you and I did when we were 20, 25 years old. It's a shame and disgrace of the things that young people know today. But the Bible says that she was a harlot, and she was a woman of the night, and she was a woman that was guilty of breaking up homes, and she was guilty of committing sin and fornication and adultery. And the Bible says when they came to spy, they didn't find all these other things, but what they found was a broken vessel. And what we have here tonight are people just like that, broken because of sin, broken because of a life of iniquity, broken because of a life of selfishness and stinginess and rebellion. Amen. The Bible says about her, "And it was told the king of Jericho, saying, 'Behold, there came men in hither tonight of the children of Israel to search out the country.'" And we go on down through here, and they begin to talk to this harlot. And the Bible says in verse number 9, verse 8, "And before they were laid down, she came up unto them upon the roof." Notice this. "And she said unto the men, 'I know that the Lord hath given you the land, and that your terror is fallen upon us, and that all the inhabitants of the land faint because of you. For we have heard how the Lord dried up the water of the Red Sea for you when you came out of Egypt, and what he did unto the two kings of the Amorites that were on the other side Jordan, Sihon and Og, whom he utterly destroyed. And as soon as we heard these things, our hearts did melt. Neither did there remain any more courage in any man because of you. For the Lord your God," notice, "He is God in heaven above and in earth beneath." This woman, though she was broken, though her life was labeled as a harlot, though there was sin to horrible degrees and depths of sin, the Bible said that she had knowledge about God that she didn't have in Jericho. She had the gods of Jericho. She had the churches of Jericho. She had the people of Jericho. She had religion of Jericho. But she remained a broken vessel, undone, unsaved, headed for a place called hell. Broken. And then the Bible tells us here that something began to happen. She began to realize that what God had and what God's people had was a whole lot better than what the devil served up. God had more than what the devil's crowd could give. And I'm glad tonight, though sometimes our lives get broken, you come back again and again and again to the realization of what I have here, what we have in God, is more than the world could ever give. It's more than the world could ever offer you. And you sit here tonight broken, and you won't surrender. You won't give in. You won't say it's my fault. We're in a nation that blames everybody else. We blame others for our sin. Well, I was raised this way. I was mistreated when I was a kid. Amen. I'm sick of it. Amen. People try to excuse their wickedness. But here the Bible said that Rahab heard about God. And then I want you to see, not only did she surrender, and you know the story, how that she made a covenant with the men and that scarlet thread, that when the children of Israel came into Jericho, that they would salvage her because she helped them. Here's a woman that was broken. Here's a woman that had no hope. Here's a woman that had no reputation. Here's a woman that had nobody to like her, that she had come to the end of herself, came to the end of that broken life, and she said, "Your God is the one that parted the sea. Your God is the one that made it possible. Your God is what I need, and I need Him bad." Amen.
0: Amen.
1: And so they made the covenant, and she surrendered. Amen. Now, does this make any sense to you? She surrendered, and she said, "He is God." She didn't say "our" then. She didn't say "they said." She came to the realization where she surrendered completely and said, "He is God of heaven and of earth." That was what she said. And they said, "Well, I tell you what we're going to do. You put that thread in the house there. And when we come, we're going to save you." But what the God had in store is not what the spies or even Joshua had in mind. You see, that broken vessel, that broken life, when she realized that she needed God and surrendered to Him, she got a burden for somebody else. She got a desire for others, and she went and told Mom and Dad and brothers and sisters. And I'm telling you what's wrong with us tonight. God hadn't done a whole lot for us in our life. We've stopped telling what God has done. We've stopped saying how good God is. We come to church and we praise God, but we go out just as miserable and just as unhappy and just as broken as when we came in. But God wants to marvelously use you. And turn over here to the sixth chapter. And sure enough, they come to the city of Jericho, and you read about Achan, and you read about the destruction and what they said we're going to do. But notice something here. Rahab was broken, but Rahab realized it was God that she needed. And she broke and she completely surrendered. And how God used her. Verse 21 of chapter 6, the Bible says, "And they utterly destroyed all that was in the city, both man and woman, young and old, and ox and sheep and ass with the edge of the sword. But Joshua had said unto the two men that had spied out the country, 'Go into the harlot's house and bring out thence the woman and all that she hath, as ye swear unto her.' And the young men that were spies went in and brought out Rahab," look at this, "and her father, and her mother, and her brethren, and all that she had. And they brought out all her kindred, and left them without the camp of Israel. And they burnt the city with fire." I'm telling you, here was a woman that nobody listened to. Here was a woman that had strayed and broke her life with a life of sin, just like some of us. When God found us, He found us in the depths of sin. When He found us, He found us on the road to hell, broken, no good for nothing. We're still no good for nothing tonight. We're still full of sin. Our flesh is just as rotten as hell as it ever has been. But I'm telling you, God will do marvelous things when we come to the place of a complete surrender. When we hit the altar and get right with God and commit our repent of our sin. That's our problem. We're not repenting no more. And then God used her. And because God used her, He saved her daddy and her mama. There are probably a lot of folks here, when you got saved, God used you marvelously to lead others to the Lord. Amen. I've always admired the story of Brother Linton Smith and how Brother Charlie tells how that Brother Linton didn't give up on Brother Charlie. Amen. Well, I'm glad God marvelously used that man. I know it probably got saved. I don't know anything about it. But I'm saying this. When you completely surrender and you get where God wants you to be and do what God wants you to do, He'll use you in a marvelous way. Amen. And tonight you look at this church and God's done marvelous things. Broken vessels. Completely surrendered. Marvelously used. Take your Bible to 2 Samuel chapter 11. Every year I read through my Bible. Boy, you come up to this chapter. And Israel and David have conquered the Hittites, the Jebusites, the Girgashites, and all the otherites. Amen. And they have completely conquered the enemies of the land. And Israel is in complete satisfaction. Israel, under David, has got everything God promised in the land of Canaan. You come up to chapter 9 and 10 and all those chapters preceding up to chapter 11, and you see one victory after another, one blessing after another. God's working and God's moving. It's good when God does that. Amen. It's good when people get saved. It's good when you see God begin to stir. Amen. And then, here's a broken vessel. The Bible says that it came to pass after the year was expired, at the time when kings go forth to battle, that David sent Joab and all his servants with him, and all Israel, and they destroyed the children of Ammon and besieged Rabbah, but David tarried still at Jerusalem. And it came to pass in an evening tide that David arose from off his bed and walked upon the roof of the king's house. And from the roof he saw a woman washing herself. And the woman was very beautiful to look upon. And David sent and inquired after the woman. And one said, "Is not this Bathsheba the daughter of Eliam, the wife of Uriah the Hittite?" And David sent messengers and took her and came in unto him. And she came in unto him and he lay with her, for she was purified from her uncleanness. And she returned to her house. And the woman conceived and sent and told David and said, "I am with child." Broken vessel. Amen. A life that was living for God and serving God, the sweet psalmist of Israel, broken because of sin. I believe in these last days, this is just what I'm thinking and going around these meetings and listening to preaching, that Satan is after every man of God here. Satan is after every preacher. He's after every home. He's after every marriage. He's after every life he can destroy. Amen. Broken vessels. Now David was in the wrong place. And he saw something he shouldn't have seen. And he did what he should have not done. Broken. I'm telling you tonight, you ought to feel the weight of a brokenness when that fellowship is broken. When that prayer life is broken. When that joy is broken, when that relationship with God is severed and scarred by something you've done. You might not have been caught. You might not have been seen. Nobody might have followed you or found out. But you know what I'm talking about when you're broken. When sin comes in your life, it breaks everything with God. Now David has to lie. You know the passage. David sends for Uriah. He welcomes him back. He encourages to go home and tries to cover up his sin. Amen. He tries to make it look like it was Uriah's child. Broken. You know why? There are not a whole lot of folks in this place tonight, as we've seen before. Broken vessels. Broken because of being angry. Broken because of misunderstanding. Brother Tab hit the nail on the head. And they've let these things break their fellowship and break their relationship and break their fellowship with the church. Maybe I don't see good, but I've seen it more full than this. I don't mean to be out of line. I don't mean to be judgmental. I'm just saying we are in a day when God's people are being broken left and right.
0: Yes, sir.
1: And David now has to sit and judge and make decisions. And the other people bring judgment to him and decision making to him. Somebody said one time, I don't know, I tried to study it out, but it could have been close to a year before David got things where it needed to be. Can you imagine that broken? How can you serve God being broken? It's hard to serve God and go through the motions when you're broken. The tears ain't real. The joy ain't real. The excitement ain't real. You're broken. Can you imagine how David must have felt? And if he had sat there and there brought judgment in the case of an adulterous man or a woman. And David broke. David had to make choice. David had to make decisions. Boy, it's hard. It's hard to serve God when you're trying to act like you're doing right, but inside you are not right with God. We are good at going through the motions. We are good at saying amen at the right times. And he had to make a judgment. And all the while, the judgment he's making, the Holy Spirit of God is pricking his heart. Does not your heart get pricked when the preaching is going on? Did not the Lord prick your heart last night when we were heard of that how we can get bent out of shape?
2: Amen.
1: David is a broken vessel. I'm glad God is merciful.
0: Amen.
1: I'm glad God ain't give up on him.
0: Amen.
1: And I'm going to tell you, friends, loved ones, God ain't giving up on us neither.
0: Amen.
1: You may be here tonight and you may have a load of sin in your life. And you're broken. I'm going to tell you something. If you'll just surrender completely, and you'll just give up and say, God, I'm tired of this. God, I'm sorry.
0: Amen.
1: God, I repent. There's something about that. Over here in the book of Psalm 51, David finds that place of brokenness and surrender.
0: Amen.
1: He finds that place where he can completely open up to God. Do you know what's wrong with us tonight? We're not opening up to God. There's a song Miss Cindy sang last year, a year before. I didn't make it, but she sang it here one of the times I was here about, there's a place in my heart where God can't go. I won't let him. There's a place in my life where God is not allowed. But that's the place where God is going to help you make a complete surrender. And when you do, when you come to that place, he'll do great and marvelous things in your life.
0: Yeah.
1: Psalm 51, David has come to a place of surrender. He says, have mercy upon me, O God.
2: according to thy loving kindness, according unto the multitude of thy tender mercies, blot out my transgressions. Wash me thoroughly from mine iniquity, and cleanse me from my sin. For I acknowledge my transgressions, and my sin is ever before me. When I get up in the morning, when I look in the mirror, when I go to work, when I see people, when I see circumstances and I see situations, I see myself broken. I see myself unworthy. I see myself a hell-bound sinner. Against thee, the only, have I sinned.
1: You see, even those little old small sins is against God. John said all unrighteousness is sin. He's surrendering. Against thee, thee only, have I sinned and done this evil in thy sight, that thou mightest be justified when thou speakest and be clear when thou judgest. He goes down and says, verse 7, purge me. Verse 7, wash me. Verse 8, make me to hear joy and gladness. Verse 9, hide thy face from my sins. Blot out all mine iniquities. And then he says, create in me a clean spirit, O God. Boy, I'm glad when you completely surrender and you get right with God. He creates that joy. He brings back that happiness. He brings back that shout. He brings back that happy good times in church. Amen.
0: Yes, sir.
1: He was completely a vessel broken. He comes to a place of surrender. And you're not going to get nothing out of this camp meeting. And God's not going to do nothing with you until you come to a place that you let Him break you.
0: Right.
1: Just let Him have His way.
0: Right.
1: Between you and God, you just come to the altar and say, Lord, wash me. Lord, forgive me.
0: Amen.
1: And you become broken. And the Bible says over here in Acts, I was thinking it was chapter 13, where it mentioned about David being a man after God's own heart. What chapter is that, preachers? Is it 13? It says about David. Verse 22, yeah. And when he had removed, he's given a history here. When he had removed him, he raised up unto them David to be their king, to whom also he gave testimony and said, look at this. I found David, the son of Jesse, a man after my own heart. A murderer. Amen. He caused Uriah to be drunken. He broke. He messed up a vessel marred. But he came to surrender. And God said about him that he didn't say about any other. You know, I just thought of something about Rahab. If I ain't mistaken, you talk about marvelously used. Was not her name mentioned in the genealogy of Jesus in Matthew chapter 1? Marvelously used. Let me give you another one. John chapter 4. John chapter 4. The Bible talks about he must needs go through Samaria. And he comes to Samaria. There a well. Jacob's well. And here comes a woman in the odd hours of the day to draw water. She's not welcome. She's a sinner. She's not right with God. She's a broken, marred vessel. Broken because of her sin.
2: And she meets Jesus there, and he says to her, "I'd like to have a drink." And she said, "What are you doing talking to me? I'm a Samaritan, you a Jew." Amen. The Samaritans were half-breeds. Brother Terrence is preaching down there in Arkansas. And he talked about his background being full-blood Navajo. And that's good. But then he had that old Navajo look toward me. Only you Navajos get anything out of that. And he said, "But that Choctaw over there talking about, he's half-breed." Hey, that's not a bad deal. I got the best of both worlds. I like it when the Indians come down here charging, whooping up on them cowboys, amen. I don't know who taught them to follow each other in a straight line and let the white man hide behind the rocks and behind the trees and let them pick them off one by one. We made up the word retreat. Retreat is a good thing when you're getting wiped out. Amen. But I can shout the victory when old John Wayne shoots him. Amen. I'm a winner either way. She said, "Why are you talking to me?" He said, "I'll tell you what, if you'd ask of me, I'll give you water. You'll never have to thirst after it." Boy, she said, "What do you mean? All we got is this well. Jacob drank all his cows, cats, all the rest, all them things. Hey, why is this so different?" He said, "Because this water I'm talking about is a well springing up within you." And she said, "I surrender. I want that water." He said, wait, you got to realize you're broke. You're no good. Amen. He said, "Go get your husband." She said, I don't have one. He said, "No, you ain't. You got the one you've had five and one you got now ain't." And she completely surrendered. She said, "Give me this water. Give me water that man can't satisfy. Give me water that physical relations can't satisfy. Give me water that dope can't satisfy. Give me water that drink can't satisfy. Give me water that this world can't satisfy. I surrender. I give up. I'm tired of what the world. I want what Jesus has." Amen. She got her a drink. Yeah. In verse 28, the Bible said, verse 27, "And upon this came his disciples and marveled. And he talked with the woman. Yet no man asked, what seekest thou? Or why talkest thou with her? And the woman then left her water pot and went her way into the city and saith to the men, come, see a man which told me all things that ever I did. Is not this the Christ?" Boy, I'm glad when those broken times came and I came to a complete surrender. I came to a man who told me all I was, who told me all I am, who told me all I'll ever be, and told me that without him I can do nothing, and told me, the Holy Ghost said, it's his blood that cleanses, it's his blood that makes us whole, it's his Father that's prepared a mansion in glory. I tell you, it was a complete surrender. She went into town and God marvelously used her. Isn't that what you want tonight? Are you broken tonight? Can you come to a complete surrender? If you can, God will use you. I'm not the only one that can testify to that. He doesn't throw the clay away. He don't get rid of you. He just makes you better. Rubs off the rough edges and gets all those things out of your life. Let me show you one last one. And I'll be through. Luke chapter 15. Again, you know the passage. A young man. He says in verse 12, the younger of them said to his father, "Father, give me the portion of goods that falleth to me." And he divided unto them his living. Not many days after, the younger son gathered all together and took his journey into a far country, and there wasted his substance with riotous living. And when he had spent all, here's a young man who's broken. Broken vessel. Had everything the Father could give him. I'm saying that tonight because we're saved. We have no reason to go to the world. There's no excuse for going to the world, but we've made them. But the world can't give us what Jesus can give us. I'm going to tell you all something, and it's a fact. The Bible says there's pleasure in sin for a season. And I'm just simple enough to believe there's four seasons, and they last about 3 months. Your fun ain't going to last a long time. But the reaping will last forever. The scars will last forever. The results will last forever. There are some things in your life you'll never get over. And it will always amaze you. It will always shock you. Why would God use me? Who am I? Why, if everybody knew what I've been done and where I've been, why would God use me? I'll tell you why. The Bible says in verse 17, and when he came to himself, he said, "How many hired servants my fathers had bread enough and to spare, and I perish with hunger." And he surrenders. "I will arise and go to my father and will say unto him, 'Father, I've sinned against heaven and before thee. I am no more worthy to be called thy son. Make me as one of thy hired servants.'" I mean, he blew.

0: scattered in the world of humanity that God reached down and pulled out and worked together with the water of His Word, with the convicting power of the Holy Ghost, and He molds us and makes us. And then God blessed and brought him back. Verse 24 said, "This is my son that was dead and is alive again. It was lost and found." And they began to be merry. I don't know whatever happened to this boy after this, but I kind of believe that he learned a lesson out there. He learned what it was like being broken. He saw what sin can do. We ought to be scared to sin. We ought to be afraid. And it don't take one or two times for you to realize how dangerous that is. I want to come back, Lord willing, year after year. And I've been knocked down a time or two, and so have you. But I'm glad He's merciful. There have been a lot of times in our life we've left the church. My heart breaks, Brother Tab, when you said those things this morning in your message. How sad it is for good people to get angry and upset and then leave the church and realize that they made a mistake down the road and now they're too full of pride to come and say, "I'm sorry." And I'd give anything if they would come and say they're sorry. But there's times in our life as stewards of the Lord and servants that we also realize we get out of place. And I know I've taken a lot of time with this, but I just want to tell you that if you're broken tonight because of sin, broke your relationship, you're not where you need to be, why don't you completely surrender tonight? Why don't you quit wandering? Why don't you go to that place and that heart and let God do something? Do you realize what a joy it is for my family to be here tonight? A lot of you know. Boy, God's been good to me. God broke our hearts. And I tell you, I thought it was over. A lot of times I was just going through the motions, seemed like, Brother Charlie. But he can do what nobody else can do. And it's all about Him. And because of that, I'm here to tell you, I don't care how good your home looks or how good your ministry looks or how good your preaching is and all of that, there can come broken times in your life. And I can also stand in testimony tonight with my two youngins and say, God can still give us a song. And He can put things back together, do marvelous things. And I wish He would do for you just half what He's done for me. I wish He'd be as good as you to you as He's been to me. I wish I could take this heart and show you what I want to say. But I don't know how. I just trust that God will let you see what Jeremiah saw. And that wheel was broken. He took that piece of clay and the Bible said He broke it and made it again. Another vessel.
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0: Amen. It's good to be back. 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Amen. Man, I tell you, I've already enjoyed it already. Amen. That singing like that and shouting, carrying on, make Episcopalian shout. Amen. Man, that ought to do something for you. Amen. I'm so glad to be here. I thank God for the privilege. And boy, I'm excited about it just to be with everybody. Amen. Good to see old friends and familiar people and even some new ones. Amen. And I enjoyed the preaching last night. Boy, I got some help last night, didn't y'all? And you know, it's funny how that God reminds us of those things that we already know. But it just does us good to hear it so the Holy Ghost of God can drive it deeper in faith in our heart. Amen. All things are possible with God. Amen. We sometimes give up too soon. And boy, what a blessing it is to realize that God works even when we don't even see a work taking place. Amen. The unseen hand of God's doing something. Even tonight, souls are being stirred up and lives being drawn closer to the Lord. And that's what we need. We don't need to look around and say, well, this is what my wife needs, or this is what my husband needs, or this is good for my children. I'm glad I brought them. When we get to the place when we, like the preacher said last night, we get things right with ourselves, somehow or another, God takes care of everything else. Amen. And I'm thankful for that tonight. And I'm just happy to be here. And I didn't come to get out. I came to get in. Amen. I came to get all I can of it. I just can't help myself. The folks get up here and sing, and I can't sit still. I want to get up there and pick on something. Amen. And I don't mean to be, bigger than what I really am. I'm nothing. But I just love to go to church and get involved. Amen. And I just can't get enough of it. Amen. I just enjoy being around God's people, especially when you get around situations like this, because all over the country, most churches are deader than 4 o'clock in the morning. Amen. Amen. And it's just good to be in a place where folks can really enjoy preaching and singing and just the liberty in the Lord Jesus Christ. Amen. Well, I got something I want to give to you. I want to share with you this right here. And maybe it'd be a blessing to you. I got a kick out of it. I don't know where I got this from, but I ran across it today, and I thought, well, I think I might use that just to have fun with. But here's a letter that was written by supposedly Mrs. Clifton Hoard of Baird, Texas. Now, I don't know if this is actually happened or not. You can judge for yourself. The tale goes something like this. She's writing ahead to a campground to make reservations. And the letter goes something like this. My friend is a rather old-fashioned lady. Y'all don't get ahead of me. Come on, y'all already heard it, hadn't you? All right. She's a I can't stand people like that. I tell you something else I can't stand. I can't stand playing dominoes if somebody else already know what I have. One of these days, bless God, things are going to really work out good. I tell you, I'm looking forward to the day when Beaver whoops old Eddie. I'm looking forward when the Roadrunner gets whooped. Amen. Amen. Anyway. My friend, as she said, is a rather old-fashioned lady, and quite delicate and elegant, especially in her language. And she and her husband were planning a week's vacation in Florida, so she wrote to a particular campground and asked for a reservation. She wanted to make sure that the campground was fully equipped, but didn't know quite how to ask about the toilet facilities. She just couldn't bring herself to write the word toilet in her letter. And after much deliberation, she finally came up with an old-fashioned term that she could live with, perhaps, and she said, bathroom commode. But when she wrote that down on a piece of paper and looked at it, it just didn't look right, so she started writing all over again and rewrote the entire letter and referred to the bathroom commode as merely BC, You guys that text, you'll enjoy this. And she wrote the question, does the campground have its own BC? That's what she actually wrote. Well, the owner of the campground wasn't old-fashioned at all. And when he got the letter, he couldn't figure out just what the woman was talking about. That BC business really stumped him. And after worrying about it a while, he showed the letter to several campers, but they couldn't imagine what the lady meant either. So the campground owner finally coming to the conclusion that the lady must have been asking about the location of the local Baptist church. And he sat down and wrote a reply. Dear Madam, I regret very much the delay in answering your letter, but I now take the pleasure of informing you that a BC is located 9 miles north of the campground. It's capable of seating 250 people at one time. I admit, it is quite a distance away if you are in the habit of going regularly. But no doubt you will be pleased to know that a great number of people take their lunches along and make a day of it. They usually arrive early and stay late. The last time my wife and I went was 6 years ago, and it was crowded. We had to stand up the whole time we were there. It may be interesting to know that right now there is a supper plan to raise money to buy more seats. They're going to hold it in the basement of the BC. I would like to say it pains me very much not to be able to go more regularly, but it surely is no lack of desire on my part. As we grow older, it seems to be more of an effort, particularly in cold weather. If you do decide to come down to our campground, perhaps I could go with you the first time and sit with you and introduce you to all the other folks. Remember, this is a friendly community. Amen. A merry heart doeth good like a medicine. Take your Bible to Psalm 150. Psalm 150. Let's all stand and stretch a little bit and read these short verses here. Psalm 150. Praise ye the Lord. Praise God in His sanctuary. Praise Him in the firmament of His power. Praise Him for His mighty acts. Praise Him according to His excellent greatness. Praise Him with the sound of the trumpet. Praise Him with the psaltery and harp. Praise Him with the timbrel and dance. Praise Him with stringed instruments and organs. Praise Him upon the loud cymbals. Praise Him upon the high sounding cymbals. Let everything that hath breath praise the Lord. Praise ye the Lord. Our Father, bless the reading of Thy Word in Jesus' name. Amen. You may sit down, and I want to preach on this thought. A wrong spirit, weak knees, and bad breath. Amen. Now, the Bible says, let everything that hath breath praise the Lord. Amen. And the reason I say that is because a lot of churches are just filling up an acre of land and are deader than midnight. Amen. I mean, listen, there's nothing going on. There's no rejoicing. There's no shout. There's no praising God. And the Bible says, let everything that hath breath praise the Lord. And most Christians, they just got bad breath. Amen. They can't praise the Lord. God gave them breath. But what comes out is murmuring. What comes out is arguing. argument. What comes out is contention. What comes out is debate. They're always moaning and groaning and griping and complaining about their lot in life. And you go around some people and you listen to them talk and you get in conversation with them. And when you get done, you're ready to slit your throat and theirs. Amen. I mean, they come into church, they look like they're going to a funeral. I mean, it's dead, it's dry. They've been so used to going, they don't even know why they're going anymore. Amen. The Bible said, let everything that hath breath praise the Lord. I'm telling you tonight, listen, it's a blessing to know that we don't have to gripe and complain. We don't have to bellyache, amen. We've got it better than most people in the world are ever going to have it. That's right. We throw away more food on the average city on Friday and Saturday night to feed a third world nation. And we gripe and we complain and we bellyache about our lot in life. We gripe about our car not having no air conditioning. We gripe about our home payment. We gripe about everything. Amen. I'm not talking about lost people griping. I'm talking about God's people griping. I tell you, they come to church, their favorite basketball team lost. Their favorite football team lost. And it has an effect on the whole service. The truth of the matter is, most people tonight could not even tell you, I can anyway, who won the Super Bowl this year. Amen? It doesn't matter no more. It's over. It don't matter what's going on in Hollywood. It don't matter what's going on in the world around you. God's people come to church and they're down. They're depressed. They're discouraged. They're down and out. Amen? They don't have anything it seemed like to rejoice about. But if you'll stop and think for a moment, the Bible said, let everything that hath breath. Praise the Lord. Praise the Lord. Amen. Now you say, well, I don't have anything to praise the Lord about. I'm going to give you a few things you ought to praise the Lord about. Amen. He saved us. How about that? He saved us. When I was lost and undone, when I had no hope, when there was no opportunity. Hey, listen, I couldn't reach up, He reached down. When I couldn't get up, He got down. I ain't no good for nothing, but He came and died upon an old rugged cross and shed His blood that I might be saved. Amen. He saved me. Do you remember the day you got saved? I bet you it's the way some people look when you ask that question. They look like they're just mad at you. They're angry at you. Let me tell you something. If you got a sour puss on tonight, you might not even check up on your salvation. Amen. You don't look like you're enjoying this. It looks like you're enduring this. I didn't come here to endure. I came here to enjoy. Do you remember the day you got saved? Can you go back in your mind's eye and remember that moment? And remember that hour when the burden of sin was lifted off your shoulder and Jesus came in your heart and you're filled with the Holy Ghost? Amen. He saved me. And I thank God for the cross at Calvary. It was preached so well tonight, sung about the sacrifice, the cleansing of sin. He was the sinless one who gave His life on the cross. He was the one selected. The songwriter said they went through heaven to find a Savior. No, they didn't. The Bible said before the foundation of the world, He was the Lamb of God. He was the one to shed His blood and to give His life on the cross of Calvary. Amen. He was the sacrificial one. He's the only, that's what they talk about today when they preach about it is finished. He's the only one that could finish it. He's the only one that could clear the deal. He's the only one that could wipe the slate clean. He's the only one that could save sinners. Let everything that hath breath, not bad breath, but that praise the Lord breath. Amen. Sweet breath. Kind breath. Amen. If you're breathing tonight, you ought to be able to thank God for the day that He saved you, for the day that He found you. Somebody said, I'm so glad I found the Lord. Oh, sit down, shut up. You didn't find the Lord. He found you. Amen. You weren't even looking for Him. You was living in sin. You were steeped in sin. You were no good for nothing. You were bound for hell. And if God didn't have to save you, God didn't have to do it, but He came and found you. Amen. Amen.
1: Amen.
0: That's something to praise the Lord about. Not only that, but He's the only one that can satisfy. I wonder how many Christians got one foot in the world, one foot in the church, and miserable in both worlds. What you need to do tonight is draw you a line and cross that line and say, as for me and my house, we're going to serve the Lord. Amen. He's the only one that can satisfy. And a lot of folks trying to satisfy with dope. Trying to satisfy with drink. They're trying to satisfy with sex. They're trying to satisfy with good feelings. They're trying to satisfy with their own ambition. But only Jesus can satisfy your soul. Amen. I was witnessing to a man last week, and he was going through some hard times and marriage-wise, and he didn't really say a whole lot. And he's a lost man, far as I know. I got to tell him about Jesus, and he said, "This is where I'm at." He said, "I work and I stay busy. I try to keep my mind occupied and off that situation, but down deep inside, there is an empty pit. There is an emptiness down inside." You remember that day when you felt the same way? You remember that day when you was a living like you was a living? And everything you did that you thought brought joy, everything that you got involved with, you thought brought happiness and satisfaction? Down deep inside, there was an emptiness in the pit of your gut. Why? Because that satisfying feeling was not there. You try to find it in the world. You try to find it in people. You try to find it in money. You try to find it in jobs, an extra job, a future, all that kind of junk. Amen. And it didn't satisfy. Over here yonder in the book of John chapter 4, here's a woman. She ain't a good woman either. The Bible says that she came and to draw water at an odd hour. And the Bible said that Jesus spoke to her and said, "I want a drink. Give me a drink." Verse number 10, Jesus answered and said unto her, "If thou knewest the gift of God, and who it is that saith to thee, 'Give me to drink,' amen, thou wouldest have asked of him, and he would have given thee living water." I'm telling you, here's a woman whose condition was guilty. She was grieving. In her soul, there was nothing good about the way she lived. She was shaking up. She was living with men that were not her husband. Her life was empty. Her life was void. She had nothing to live for. She had no pride left and no joy left. One day she saw Jesus sitting on the well there. And I'm glad to tell you tonight that the well had not run dry. There's still living water. There's still satisfying water. And when the Bible said Jesus gave her, she wanted that living water. Brother, she found what could satisfy her soul. Amen. What are you trying to satisfy yourself with tonight? What do you got in your life tonight that you think is really important? More than serving God. More than trying to be faithful. More than your Bible. I'm going to tell you something tonight. When you serve God and when you read your Bible, when you pray, when you try to walk with God, when you try to live that kind of life that He's pleased with, brother, it'll satisfy you from the top of your head to the bottom of your foot. Amen. That's why we ought to praise the Lord. Most folk just walk around in a bad disposition. Weak knees and bad breath. They ain't said nothing about serving God. They don't have no joy. They don't have no satisfaction. They're trying to satisfy God of things in their life that cannot be done. Well, when you got saved, I'll tell you what, it changed a whole lot of your sinning. That sin don't feel the same way. That sin don't smell the same way. That sin that you're involved in, it don't do for you what it once did. Why? Because you found something else that brought a greater satisfaction, a greater joy, and a greater blessing to your life. Only Jesus can satisfy your soul. Only Jesus can bring your life to a place of purpose. Only Jesus can reveal His plan and make you satisfied with what you got. The reason most of us are not satisfied and we gripe and murmur and complain is because we ain't satisfied with what we have. And you'll never get excited. You'll never get satisfied with what He can give you until you get unsatisfied with what you are and how you're living. Amen. It takes a weeks of preaching to get the average church right with God. I'm going to tell you, it don't happen in a week no more. It don't happen in 2 or 3 days anymore. It takes a week just to get folks under conviction. Amen. It takes a while just to get folks to realize that they have strayed from God, that they have turned their back on God, that they're not where they be or to be with God. Amen. Oh, I'm glad tonight that we can praise the Lord with the breath that we have, because only Jesus can satisfy. Let it know. Listen, we can praise the Lord and be joyous this evening because He supplies all our ever need. I've got more tonight than I've ever had in my life. I haven't gone without a meal. I don't go without nice things to wear. God's given me a place to sleep every night. Amen. Everything I could want, everything I need, He satisfies, He supplies. Amen. I wish we could go into churches all across this nation that were like this tonight, where people were satisfied with God. Their needs were being supplied. That God was taking care of them. That God was meeting their needs and God was blessing their life. Man, wouldn't that be wonderful? But you go to the average church and all you do is see people whose faces are dragging. Their smiles are turned upside down. Their problems have got the best of them. And I'm not saying we're not going to have problems. There are folk here tonight, no doubt, that are hurting. They're having a hard time on the job. Hard time working with lost people. Let me tell you something. Whatever you need tonight, whatever the need might be tonight, only God can supply it. God told Elijah, He said, you go on over at that widow's house and you tell her that give you a cake, you know, and I'm going to take care of everything. And so he goes that way and begins to talk with her. And the Bible says in verse number 13 of chapter 17, Elijah said unto her, fear not, go and do as thou hast said. But make me thereof a little cake first, and bring it unto me, and after make for thee and for thy son. For thus saith the Lord, God of Israel, the barrel of meal shall not waste, neither shall the cruse of oil fail, until the day that the Lord sendeth rain upon the earth. And she went and did according to the saying of Elijah. And she and he and her house did eat many days. And the barrel of meal wasted not, neither did the cruse of oil fail, according to the word of the Lord which He spake by Elijah. I'm glad the same God that supplied Elijah's need, the same God that supplied the widow Zarephath's need, the same God that supplied Elisha's need, the same God that supplied John the Baptist's need and Paul's need, is the same God that can supply our need tonight. Amen. The Bible says, according to His riches in glory by Christ Jesus. Amen. Man, I'll tell you what, shake hands with a poor boy who owns everything. Amen. I'm telling you, I never will forget when we was just little boys. That's hard to imagine, I know. When I was little, in the second grade, I weighed about 180 pounds. Amen. Mama used to make me stand like this and put a sheet over me where we could watch home movies. No, she didn't. I don't know what it was. We grew up in a home where Daddy loved Mama. And Mama loved Daddy. We never knew if there was a need. We never knew if there was something missing. There was always love in our home. There was always a sense of security in our home. There was always the knowledge that we were loved by Mom and Daddy. Well, my heart goes out today for those children that got 2 weeks over here and then 2 weeks back over here. And oftentimes they're made to make a choice between a Mom and Daddy. Amen. We ought to pray for them tonight. I remember one time, I don't know what was going on, if the job, Dad had lost a job or something wasn't right, but I can't tell you what the problem might have been, but there must have been a need. There must have been a time when there wasn't much in the icebox. There wasn't much food in the cupboard. I never will forget one day. There was a couple of cars pulled up out there by the driveway, and these men, I recognized them because they came from the church. Amen. I recognize I'm seeing them at church, and they come in and had 2 sacks of groceries and walked in there and set them on that table. Went back to the car and got another bunch. Went back and they just kept on coming and kept. There's 4 of us, me and 2 brothers and a sister. We was gathered around that table, slapping them bags all open. Hey, look at here. Look at here. Here's some Cap'n Crunch. Look at here. Here's some bologna. Look at here. Here's some cheese. Man, we're having a time. Amen. You say, what was it? God supplying our needs. I'm sure we could go around this building tonight and get testimony after testimony of how God has supplied our needs. That's something to praise God about. What a thank God for the needs that's been supplied. The gas that's in our car. The shoes that's on our feet. The food that's on our table. The joy that's in our heart. The salvation we've obtained. Yet through it all, we manage to gripe. We manage to complain. We find something to bellyache about and murmur. And yet all the while, He's been a supplying our needs. Well, there have been a time when the need was great, but there ain't no need He can't supply. There ain't no situation He can't resolve. There's no circumstance that He can't correct. Amen. I'm glad God is still in the supplying business. Amen. What a praise the Lord. Let everything that hath breath praise the Lord. But most of the breath in the church nowadays is bad. Amen. They sing, woe is me, chapter 1. Woe is me, verse 2, amen. Amen. Doom, despair, and agony on me. Deep, dark depression. Excessive misery. If it went for bad luck, I'd have no luck at all. And they put that to a gospel tune. But the Bible said, let everything that hath breath praise the Lord. Why? Because He saved us. Amen. He purchased our salvation. He redeemed us from iniquity. We're saved and on the road to heaven tonight. He supplies our needs. Amen. He satisfies our soul. Let everything that hath breath. Hey, what about this? The shelter in the time of storm. God did not exempt us. Just because we're His children from the storm. God didn't say, I'm going to save you, but you'll never have to go through another storm again. I'm going to save you, I'm going to keep you, but you are eliminated from tears. You are exempt from heartache. In this building here tonight, there's probably some hurting going on down deep inside that only God knows about. There's probably some lady or some man sitting here tonight that is wounded. And their spirit is grieved. Their life is out of kilter. Their fellowship with God is in a minor chord. Everything is not peaches and cream. But God said that He would be our shelter in a time of storm.
1: And Paul here in a storm called Euroclodon. Naming them hurricanes just wasn't something man came up with. Bible named them way back yonder. That old storm began to blow. That old storm, the Bible said, it tore that ship apart. But Paul stood up and said, there stood by me this night the angel of God, whose I am and who I serve. Amen. Brother, he's a shelter in a time of storm. He'll take care of us. He'll lead us through. Amen. I was coming into service tonight and somebody asked me about my daddy. And the last time I was here, I think I told you he was pretty bad sick. He's gone to be with the Lord now. I tell you, for weeks and weeks at a time, we stood by him at his bedside. For about the last month, he was bedridden. Paul had the dementia so bad he busted his head up over and over and over again. And finally, that's what killed him. We was over there in that hospital over there in Lawton at the VA center. Mama, she's blind and can't see, and she's sitting over there next to Dad, just rubbing his arm. We're all sitting there. It was late, early in the morning. The doctors and nurses came in and said, it's just a matter of time. He's gonna be gone in a minute. And man, there's something that happens to you. I can't explain the feeling that happens to you when you've been told that Dad is about to go or that Mama's about to go. I'm telling you, those years went to my mind. The years when we played ball. The years when he took me out for an ice cream cone. The years that he helped me, taught me, whipped me, corrected me. The storm was raging that night. And we'd started doing what we've done ever since he showed us, ever since we was kids, how we can handle a storm. We got to singing. He laid there. I don't know if he could hear us or not. They say he might. I don't know. But we started cutting loose and singing, down here my burden's heavy, and the

0: a coming. Soon I'll step on heaven's shore, and I won't have to worry anymore. About that time, Mama jumped in there, and my brothers jumped in there, and the harmony come in there, and the family started getting strong, and the shelter began to be our shield. I won't have to worry when I reach the other shore. All my troubles will be over, and I'll rest forevermore. My eyes will be on Jesus, and my heart will be aglow. And I won't have to worry anymore. We had a shelter in the time of storm. Let everything that hath breath praise the Lord. He's a shelter in the storm. He's a shelter in sorrow. He's a shelter in sickness. He's a shelter when things are falling apart. Thank God He's a refuge that we can run to time and time and time again. Amen. Let everything that hath breath praise the Lord. Over here in the book of Isaiah chapter 33, we find that we ought to praise the Lord and we give God the glory for the stability in our faith. Has your faith been tried lately? Yeah, are you ever? I'm like the fellow, I don't know, maybe y'all can agree with me, but I'm like the fellow that said, Lord, I believe, but help thou mine unbelief. God has a means and a way to stabilize our faith. In Isaiah 33 and verse 5, the Bible said, the Lord is exalted, for He dwelleth on high. He hath filled Zion with judgment and righteousness, and wisdom and knowledge shall be the stability of thy times, and strength of salvation, for the fear of the Lord is His treasure. Boy, I'm thankful tonight when everything's going bad, when everything's falling apart, when everything seems hopeless. Thank God the Lord has a way of getting underneath us and stabilizing our faith and keeping us strong in the hour of battle. Amen. Do you feel like giving up tonight? Do you feel like that it's getting harder and harder? A lot of folk like that. And I'm glad the Lord can stabilize. He can give us stability. Yes, sir. To stand in the midst of the storm. This church has gone through some rough times. I call him my pastor, Brother Charlie, last year. Man, it was uncertain what was going to happen. You all remember that. We were praying. We was looking, you know. I mean, it was kind of gloomy there for a little bit. But the Lord stabilized our faith then. Brought the man of God through it and gave us faith to go on. I'm glad tonight. Let everything that hath breath praise the Lord for His stabilization. He can keep us in a time of storm. He can help us. He can lead us. He can guide us. He is our shelter in a time of storm. Let everything that hath breath, you have breath, praise ye the Lord. Praise ye the Lord. Now, because He sealed us. I'm thankful tonight that when I got saved, the Holy Ghost of God has cut my soul loose from that flesh. Inside of me is a saved man, amen. Born again, I have the new life, the new birth. I battle with that outward man. I mean, he's sinful, he's wicked, he's ugly. Amen. If you're saved tonight, you know that battle. We're all schizos. You ever seen them cartoons? Got the devil over here, the pitchfork, and you got the angel over here with the halo? Go to church. Don't want to. You got saved the other day. Go to church. I don't care. I don't want to. I'm tired. Read your Bible. No. Don't do that. I want to do it. Why? I want to do it. If you're saved, you know exactly what I'm talking about. I'm glad tonight, bless God, that I'm sealed unto the day of redemption. I'm sealed by the power of the Holy Ghost of God. I'm saved. I'm saved to the uttermost. I don't have to worry about losing my salvation. I don't have to worry about it getting away from me. Amen. sealed until the day of redemption. That makes that verse over in 1 John chapter 3 a whole lot more sensible. That the Bible talks about the part of us that don't sin. Amen. That's that Holy Ghost sealing part. The soul. I'm glad tonight, dear God, that we're saved and sealed unto the day of redemption. Amen. I'm glad I'm not like those folks saved one day, lost the next. Saved, lost, saved, lost, saved, lost, up and down the right day. He said He'd give unto me eternal life. And I would not perish, but have everlasting life. That's what He said. Sealed. I thank God. Let everything that hath breath praise ye the Lord for the sealing of our soul. Then I will say this. Oh, thank God, let everything that hath breath. Most of the breath in churches is bad.
1: Yeah. Go ahead. Come on.
0: Amen.
1: Come on.
0: I mean, they don't know how to praise God. Well, you know what I'm trying to say, don't you? It's just a weird title, that's all. But most people, all they do is moan and groan. They don't have anything sweet. They don't have anything refreshing coming out their mouth. It's all bad breath. I'm thankful tonight that we have something to praise God about. And let me say this. And I'll be done. Now, we ought to praise the Lord and give God the praise for His coming. It's soon. It's already been said here tonight. It's coming. It's soon. Amen. Amen. There's going to be a wonderful day of rejoicing when God comes back. When the Lord comes back, we'll rejoice forevermore. There's going to be a reunion. Oh, I'm going to get back with Daddy. Amen. He's already been up there. He'll say, come here, son. Let me show you this. Look at this right here. Check this. Hey, there's going to be a reunion. Amen. I might have said goodbye down here, but I'll say hello up there. Amen. There's going to be a rapture of the church, amen. The dead in Christ shall rise first, and we shall meet the Lord in the air, amen. Let everything that hath breath praise the Lord. You ought not leave here this week, Molly Grubbin. Things might be bad back at the house. There might be an old goat waiting on you. You might have a bitter church member. But if you'll get some shouts of praise in your soul, they might be better when you work on them a little bit. You go home to problems. You go home to trial. You go home to difficulty. But praise God, let everything that hath breath praise the Lord. Amen. He's coming soon. Amen. Oh, I'm looking forward to that. Yeah, somebody was talking about that a while ago, about the Lord coming and riding them white stallions. I think that's what they said. Getting ready, amen. I've never been a horseman. Amen. Now, these Navajos are horse people. Some they can handle them. But one of these days, I've got me a white horse waiting on me. He's going to jump. Whoa. Easy, boy. Easy. Hey, man, we'll settle him down. You all can ride with saddles, but us Indians, we're going to ride bareback. Amen. Whoa. Settle down now. Whoa. We're going to get on that thing. He's coming back, and we're going down. Amen. He's coming. He's coming soon. Gotta get ready. Better stay ready. He's coming soon. Let everything that hath... Praise the Lord. Praise the Lord for salvation. Praise the Lord for eternal security. Praise the Lord for this old King James Bible. Let everything that hath breath... Praise ye the Lord.
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0: chapter number 7. I want to say I appreciate that good preaching.
1: Amen.
2: Amen. Jimbo, that's really good.
3: Amen. And I also want to say, you know, I thank my dad for being the man that he was in my life.
1: Amen.
3: And I'm sure that I wouldn't be here if it weren't for him. When he got saved, he got all the way in. You know, I've seen some people get saved and they don't get in all the way. Doctrinally, you know, they are completely saved, but practically, they're not all the way saved. And I'm glad he got all the way saved, amen. And because of that, man, that helped us get in. And some of you know that know my dad. You know, he's a kind of like a like his dad was, my grandfather. They're workaholics, man. They work. Even now, my dad's 61. He outworks a lot of us out there a lot of the time. Man, it's still many times, you know, Brother Levi, Kyle, myself, some of the men, we'll be out there, I mean, middle of the night, man, trying to stay awake, getting ready for camp meeting. He's over there, we need to finish this. And they're like, man, how in the world, man? And I've always appreciated that, man, that he put a good work ethic in us and told us you got to finish the job and do things like that. So I thank him for that. Amen. Growing up on that reservation, you don't grow up effeminate. You have to be trained that way out there. And out there, it's just hard lifestyle, and so I thank God for that, amen. And I thank God for the good men he's put in our life, amen, like Brother Charlie, amen. Just the masculinity about them, you know, that's what's neat, you know, being about some of these men of God. They just have a masculinity about them. There's no sissiness about them, and makes you want to serve God and live right, amen. Amen. Amen. I appreciate that. 2 Kings chapter 7. I want to thank the church also as well, and just as I said last night, man, you've been a real blessing to me and my girls, and I thank you, because that's a real help, and I thank God for y'all. 2 Kings chapter 7, the Bible says there, we'll read a few verses, and then try to preach a little about this here. Verse 1 says, then Elisha said, hear ye the word of the Lord. Thus saith the Lord, tomorrow, about this time, shall a measure of fine flour be sold for a shekel, and 2 measures of barley for a shekel in the gate of Samaria. So if you don't know the story, the city has been besieged and they're starving inside the city here. And the Bible says there that Elisha gives them words that tomorrow y'all going to eat real well. You can get some food, man, God's going to bless, and man, we're going to have everything we want to eat tomorrow. You know, that if you would think people that are in famine, they would say, hey man, praise the Lord, God going to do something tomorrow. But no, look at verse 2. Then the Lord on whose hand the king leaned answered the man of God and said, behold, if the Lord would make windows in heaven, might this thing be? Sarcasm. Sarcasm. Sarcastic. Amen. And he said, behold, thou shalt see it with thine eyes, but shalt not eat thereof. You know, here this man was sarcastic about what God was going to do. You know, I believe there's time and place for that. A lot of times, there's just people that have a kind of attitude about the things of God. They're just not only sarcastic, but they're just kind of have that, well, I don't know if the Lord's going to do that. I wouldn't go that far. And I think, man, come on, man. Amen. And the Bible says there, he said, because he said that, he said, you'll see it, but you ain't going to eat it. And the story of the 4 leprous men, that's a great story. We don't have time to read it, but you can read that on your own time there. Some of you know the story. If you don't know it, I encourage you to go home and read it. And then you find there that when these 4 leprous men, that God uses them, they spoil the camp of the Syrians who had besieged the city of Samaria there. And the Bible says there that because that the Syrians had been run off, there was all this tent left empty, food, provisions, spoil, and whatnot was all there. And because of that, the next day they had exactly what God said. They had all the provision they needed. And that verse there says there, verse number 18, it came to pass as the man of God spoke to the king, saying, 2 measure of barley for a shekel, and a measure of the flour for a shekel shall be tomorrow, about this time in the gate of Samaria. And that Lord answered the man of God and said, now, behold, if the Lord should make a window in heaven, might such a thing be? And he said, behold, thou shalt see it with thine eyes, but thou shalt not eat thereof. So it fell out unto him, for the people trode upon him in the gate, and he died. So he did see it, and he did not taste of it. Yeah. I just preached on that thought for a little while here. The title of this thing here is, seeing it, but not tasting of it.
1: Yeah. Oh, yeah.
3: You see it, but you're never going to eat of it. And that's a shame today. But let's go, Lord, in prayer to ask God's blessing. Lord, it's sure good to be here with the folks. Like man of God said already, it's like family reunion. Lord, it's only because of you, the blood and the book and your spirit that we can be like that here today, Father. Lord, it's because of you we can have this bond together with these folks, Lord God. And Lord, I'm really grateful for this church, what it means to me, my family, and I thank you for that, Lord. I thank you for my family being here, Lord God. And just thank you, Lord God, for my parents and my friends here, Father. But Lord, just now, Lord, I pray that the word of God might have a good effect here, Father. Pray your spirit have liberty, and thank you for the good challenge we've heard already, Lord, man. Lord, that just stirred me up, Lord God, here, Lord, about that preaching, Lord. And I pray that you just guide and direct now, Father. And I love you, and I pray in Jesus' name, amen, amen, amen. They say you give water to a preacher, so, you know, he preaches as long as that water lasts. So I guess that's why we got these little ones, you know. After preaching, probably bring even a smaller one up next time, man. A little communion cups. That's all you need right there. He can go that far on that one, man. Get him a communion cup, man. Amen. Amen. Amen. Anyway, see it, but don't taste it. Amen. Man, last night, God, you know, not last night, yesterday, man. I'll tell you what, it's really good. I mean, I like it when God stirs around and shows up. Amen. But you know what? The sad part, a lot of you saw it, but you ain't tasted of it. So I was here. Yeah, you were, but you didn't taste of it. You just saw it. You saw God do something around here, and you saw some folks getting happy, stirring, and man, God was, people were shouting. God was moving people's heart. You seen people crying, people hugging, people saying, man, thank God. Some people getting things right. Some people on the altar. You saw all that. But some of you know what? You didn't even taste it. Yeah. Amen. Amen. Man, I mean, you said, man, God's doing all these good things. But have you ever tasted of it? Yeah. You ever put your hand up to and shouted a little bit with them? Yeah. You ever come and cried and visited an altar when they was? Amen. You ever gone, humbled yourself, man, said, man, brother, I'm sorry, man, I said this, and I want to tell you I love you, and man, I'm with you, behind you. Man, brother, thanks for being my friend. You ever got to do that? Or you just saw it and never tasted of it? Amen. I mean, the man of God got up yesterday, and he ran the aisle. Man, he's running there last. Man, I mean, said, man, that's real good. You've seen that. But you ever tasted that? You ever know what it was like to run the aisle? Amen. Yeah. Amen. Man, I sure enjoy that. I like that when it goes on, man. I seen, we was at youth camp a couple weeks ago, man. It stirred me up. And most of you know my kids, Torrance, the little one, she's got that real native look. Torrance has this native look. She has these glares, man. I mean, if she gives you the look in the right way, about half your face will go numb. I tell you what, man, it just, yeah. You know? Yeah. Like that one right there, amen, right there. But man, I'll tell you what, man, she kind of my reserved one. You know, and what, boys, we was at youth camp last week. I mean, man, she was up there. She was standing on top of the chair. She was shouting. But Wesley was preaching. She was the best. She was, I was watching, man, I like that, man. She's getting in on that. Then the kids started running. She's over there running with them, man. I said, man, I like that. And then they're taking up camp offering. And she's over there, yeah, $20 a month, I'll give that. And I'm like, okay. All right, $20 a month. There goes my money. $20 a month right there. Amen. I wanted her to get a taste, but not that much. Come on, man. But no, seriously, I mean, that was good, though. I'm glad she did get a taste. You know why? Man, she only saw it, but she wanted a taste of it. Yeah. For some of you here this week, I mean, you know what? We're watching people. You always preach, we watch people. It gives us stuff to preach on later. You know what we notice? We notice those who don't taste of it. And you say, well, I'm trying to. No, it's really not hard to pick out. I mean, you're just the only one trying your best not to get a blessing. You just sit there, and man, you just, and you'll stand, you'll kind of wave a hand, you're just trying your best not to get a blessing. Amen. And it's hard, everybody. You're just sticking out. The more you try not to get a blessing, the more you stick out. Yeah. Amen. Amen. There's a lot of folks today, they see it, but man, they never taste of it. And these men here, the leprous men, God used them. They were part of a bigger plan. God used them to feed all the city of Samaria there who was besieged in a famine. God used these leprous men. And I want to give you some things about that, you know. And these leprous men, you know, I've got to think, why did God use these leprous men? I think one of the reasons why God used them, first of all, is they were found outside the wall. They were not in the city. They were outside the wall. Say, what does that have to do with anything? They were not in the city limits. They were not in the crowd. They were not fitting in with society. If God ever going to use you to do anything, man, if God ever going to use you to be a help to some others, you know what you're going to have to do, man? You can't be where everybody else is at. The rest of this world, I think God can't use some folks today because they're just too worldly. The world just hanging all over them. You can see in the way they dress, the way they carry themselves. Man, they got the world all over them. And they wonder, why? How come God can't use me like that? Too much of the world hanging on them. Not only they were found outside the wall, but man, another thing I like about these lepers, they were flawed. What do you say of that, man? They were flawed. They were lepers. You know, God, I think God a lot of times uses things that we wouldn't use. And I think a lot of times he does it just to irritate a lot of folks. I think God likes to irritate Pharisees. And so he'll use people that we wouldn't use. Amen. There are a lot of you here that are flawed. And you know what? God uses you. Amen. Now, I'm not condoning you living in sin, God using you, whatnot. But I tell you, those that God uses consistently are those that live right. But every now and then, God will use somebody. They just, man, well, I wouldn't use them. But yeah, God used them. Now, I appreciate that. I appreciate God using us. Some of you just get enough sense to get it right and get it fixed, and God does something in your life. Amen. Thank God for that. Now they're flawed, but another thing about them, there was they had a finality to their life. So what do you mean by finality? Notice that verse there, that verse number 3 and 4. They say this, why sit we here till we die? There was a finality. They said, you know what? Man, we're going to die anyway. Why are we just sitting here? You know, what do we do in the meantime? How do we meet eternity? How do we meet, man, the rest of this life? Do we meet it just sitting here? You know why God used them? They had a finality about it. They said, you know what? We're not just going to sit here. We're going to get up, go do something. They said, if we go in the city, we'll die, famine. We sit here, we'll slowly die from leprosy. If we go to the camp of the Syrians, we'll die. They'll kill us. It don't matter. We're going to die anyway. So let's just go do something about it. In the meantime, man, we're some of you here. Man, most of you here, you're saved. You're going to heaven. We can shout it out. Say, hey, man, I'm going to heaven. Praise the Lord. Well, what are you going to do in the meantime? You can go back to the world. Still go to heaven. You can live the way you are now and still go to heaven. Or man, you can get up and say, you know what? Let's go do something for God. Man, before we get there. Man, before we get there, let's lay up some treasures. Before we get there, let's put something there that we'll meet. Amen. Before we get there, let's take some folks with us. There was a finality to the thing. They realized, you know, I can do something. But this is where the title of the message here. It comes, you know, about, you know, man, just... They see it, but they never taste of it. It's because God used them because they had faith. Faith. And that's the main part of this message. It's just faith. What kind of faith do you have? A lot of folks, like I said, they just see it, but they never taste of it. They see salvation. I hope there's none of you here this morning that has seen what salvation can do and never tasted of it. Man, you know, I grew up in church. I got saved as a young man, just a kid. My dad got saved late in life. And we're from different salvation backgrounds. I mean, he was lived till he was 27 years old. And then he got saved. He'd lived a whole life of sin in the world. And then he got saved out of that. And so because of that, his approach and appreciation toward Christianity is different. It's different from someone like myself, like a lot of you here. We get saved young and we grow up in and around it all our life. And we almost don't have that appreciation of those that God came out of it do. Right. There's just a difference. And I call y'all, those of us here, we're church brats. We're raised around this all of our life. This is all we've ever known. But you know what I like seeing? I like seeing, man, the fact that, man, when they get happy about their salvation. Man, they get happy about it. They get excited about it, man. And, man, I like seeing people just getting happy about salvation. And, man, I'm glad that I not only saw them get happy about it, I'm glad that I tasted that same salvation. I'm glad I got saved, too. I got a good dose of salvation. Amen. I'm glad I got in on this thing. There's folks that have done that. They've seen what salvation can do for people, but they've never partook of it. They said, man, that's pretty good right there. Let me ask you something. Have you been born again? Is there a point in your life you can point to say, I was regenerated on that day? That day I left the devil's family and came into God's family. That day it was no longer a general knowledge of Jesus Christ hanging on the cross, but man, it was a personal thing. He died on the cross for my sin, my mess ups, my life, everything I've done wrong. That's why he hung there, and he was my sacrifice. That should have been me. He took my place. He paid my payment. Because of that, I'm free. Is there ever a point in your life you had that salvation?
4: Amen.
3: Man, they see salvation, but they never taste of it like that. But you know, these men, they had faith about it. They put it into action. They did something about it. You'll never taste of it if you never exercise faith. The Bible says, man, that people today in this world, they live by sight. They don't walk by faith because they don't know any better. But Christian, let me tell you something here. You cannot live by sight. You better learn to operate by faith. You say, well, you know, that looks pretty good there. Man, do you see everything God's doing? We've seen what Brother Charlie has done here in this work. We've seen the history of the glory land. We've seen these old men of God. We've seen how they led the churches, the convictions they had, the preaching they've done. We've seen all that. But some of you, you've seen it, but you never tasted of it. You've used it. You claim to have it, but you ain't got none of it.
4: Yeah.
3: Yeah. Amen. Amen. There's some of you here, man. You know how to fake it real good. But you ain't never tasted it. I can tell.
4: Yeah.
3: Amen. I can tell because the world's still hanging all over you.
4: Amen.
3: Still got an attitude about things. Still trying to fit in with the rest of the world. You're afraid of being looked at. Oh, he's out of touch. He's out of style. You're still worried about that. You're still worried about people's opinion about you.
4: Amen.
3: You still care what people, how people are going to treat you. And, well, if I do this, this group's not going to like me. Man, I don't really worry about that anymore. This group don't like me. This group don't like me. That group, if I preach this, they won't like. You know, most people, they learn how to pander to every denomination and group and all that. Right here, what you see, what you get. That's what these old men of God, what man made them they are. You see what they are, what you see, what you get. They weren't, Brother Charlie wasn't one way here, then another way in the reservation, then another way over, man, in among the Amish, another way down here in Mexico. He wasn't that way. He was just Brother Charlie. Amen. I appreciate that. Amen. Faith. You got some? Give you a few things on their faith and we'll be done this morning, you know, about exercising it. I believe this one, the first thing I see about their faith is their faith was curious.
4: Yeah.
3: Their faith was curious. They kind of, I just picture these guys sitting on the wall over there and four of them just hanging out with each other, man, and no one wants them, no one wants to do anything with them because they're lepers and they're just hanging out there and sitting there, you know. Hey, buddy, is that your nose? You know. Bro, this looks like your finger, eh, man? Here you go.
4: Yeah.
3: And they all wake up in the morning. Oh, don't stretch too much, you know, something will fall off.
4: Yeah,
3: y'all heard about the leper who couldn't drive standard? You know why he couldn't drive standard? He left his foot on the clutch. Anyway. I can just see these guys sitting out there telling leper jokes to each other and whatnot. And man, somebody, they find out what's going on in the city. And man, there, some soldier yells at them, man, there's no food. Man, they're paying a lot of money up here, man, for ass's head and cab of dove's dung. And they're like, really? That's all they got to eat in there? They said, yeah. I said, man, that's pretty bad. He goes, man, it seems like people are here bowling each other's children, too. They're like, man, I guess we ain't doing that bad. So they're just sitting there. One day their friend got curious. And they said, you know, there's a group of people out there. You know, they're Syrians. You know, we're lepers. And maybe they'll give us something. No, they're going to kill us. They're our enemies. They hate our king. They hate our people. Man, just forget it. But then, you know, one day they won the best. You know that idea you had the other day about going over there? You know, I kind of think they were. I seen some soldiers out there patrolling, and they were eating food, and they just threw their leftovers out. Maybe we just asked for that leftovers, eh? They're all right. You know what happened? Their faith got curious. They just, finally one of them said, man, why are we sitting here? Let's go over there. Let's find out. You know what you need? Man, if you ever want to taste it, somewhere there got to be some curiosity. Just stir it up. Somewhere you got to say, man, will that really work? Man, that kind of preaching, that kind of stand, that kind of conviction, that kind of lifestyle, that kind of teaching, I wonder if that really works. Amen. Amen. Brother Jimbo got up here, man, I mean, gave loads of practical stuff for, man, for young men, young people. This is what could work. If you just show them this, they don't. And you saw me sitting there, nah, I just don't like how he preached it. He just seemed so forceful. Man, you just sat there critical like that Lord whose hand leaned on him. You're just going to see it, but you're never going to taste it. But some of you are sitting right there like, you know, that makes sense. You know, that makes sense, man. If they give them credit and then they use it all, man, then they end up losing their check. The next time, they'll probably learn. Maybe I'll try that. I'm just curious, you know. That's where faith gets out. It gets curious. Will that work? We heard, you know, out there, you know, they said the pastor, they say, you know, a man can't do that. Man can't pastor two churches. Man can't do this. And oh, man can't do that in schools. Man can't do that. So many times we heard what man of God can't do. You can't bring a Bible or you can't do this. And a lot of times it's just there. You know, I wonder if they really would say no. You know, this lady at was a teacher at the school, the high school there in Gallup. And I said, you know, you teach over there. I wonder if we would have Bible study. What would they say? She says, I don't know. Let's ask. So yeah, ask them. Next Sunday, she comes back. You know, they said that if we could have Bible class, they said, as long as you do before school, it'll be all right. And, you know, on Thursdays. I said, good. Is it 7:45 to 8:15 good? She goes, yeah. And everybody's up here. You can't bring the Bible to school. You can't pray in school. Shh, don't tell us that. Man, for the rest of that year, man, I went over there every Thursday morning, 7:45, man, to 8:15, preaching them kids. But no, you can't do that in this country. Shh, don't tell anybody that. They might believe you. Man, sometimes you gotta get curious about these things in the work of God here. You, those of you in glory here that grew up here. Let me ask you something. Some of these things that Brother Charlie did, Miss Meyer did, don't you ever get curious about it? Thanks. You know, Brother Charlie did that with us. I wonder if that worked with us. Well, we do it. Or man, I know I've heard you many times and your burden for your people, for your brothers and sisters here in the church. You ever get curious about, man, Brother Charlie did this with me when I was growing up. I wonder if I could do that with these guys. I wonder if that would work. Why don't you try? Man, when you see it, why don't you take a big chunk and just, ha. Amen. Amen. Are you ladies? You've seen Miss Meyer all these years do these things here in the church. Do you ever just say, you know, I probably could do that. Why don't you take a big bite out of it? Amen. And just say, you know, I'll do that. Amen. Well, I'm going to make a mistake. Yeah, probably. They're going to get mad because they don't like it. Yeah, probably. Whoa. So? How about the idiot that's not doing it? Yeah, that's why I didn't do it, because I knew Brother Charles would get mad at me for doing it. Yeah, you're the people, the one that the people trod over in the gate. You're the one that saw it and never tasted of it. Amen. God stirred my heart by evangelism, and I just, that was rough, man. I'm like, could we really do that, Lord? Could we really travel the country and do this, that, and the other, Lord? Well, let's try. Find out. And God kept opening doors, kept blessing. I think, man, no idea that I could do that. A lot of time it starts with a curiosity just about it. What are you curious about in the work of God? Does any of this appeal to you? You young men, does any of this Christianity, any part of it, the preaching, the leading, the singing, the instrument playing, the ministering, the any part of this Christianity, does it appeal to you? You're like, I kind of think I like that right there. You young ladies, when you see these older women of God doing something, you idolize them, you're here, but you're heroine, you say, man, I want to do what she's doing, man. Does any of what they're doing say, I wonder if I could do that? Yeah. Man, you know what? The way you ever going to find out is you just get curious about it and say, I think I could try that. Right. You know, I might fail. That's what these men said. These men said, you know what? We stay here, we die. We go in there, we die. We go there, we die. I stay here, I fail, I go back, I fail, backslide, I go forward, I fail. It don't matter where I'm going, I guess I'm going to fail. At least I'll fail going forward. At least I'll fail trying something. I'm going to fail trying to be, man. Trying to do something for God. Amen. Well, that kind of preaching, they don't like that kind. You're bad. You think you can raise two daughters like that? I might fail. They might both go to the world. But it ain't gonna be because I didn't try. Do all. Pour my heart into them. They're gonna break your heart. Yeah, probably. But they're gonna know I love them. 100%. They're gonna know their dad tried as best he could for them. You can't do it that way. Well, you know, just don't tell some of us that want to try. Don't be you're that Lord that just sits there and just, man, nitpicks everything here. You know, if I was running this meeting, I'd do it this way. Well, I'm glad you're not. I'm glad you're not. Faith was not only curious, but another thing about their faith there, you know what I see about it? Their faith caught God's attention. Their faith caught God's attention. Look at that verse there. The Bible says they rose up in the twilight to go to the camp of the Syrians. Then verse 6 says, for the Lord made the host of the Syrians to hear a noise. When did they hear a noise? Verse 7. When they arose and fled in the twilight. When these men got up in the twilight, the Bible says there, the Lord caused them to hear a noise and flee in the twilight. That means their faith caught God's attention. God, when they got up and made up their mind, we're going to go try this. That at that point, God got up and he said, you know what? They're going to try something. Man, God stirred up all men. He told them angels, man, get your chairs. Go run around out there a little bit. Man, they rolled around that place, man, ran around there, stirred them up, and they ran out, took off. And them guys, by the time they got there, like, man, ain't nobody here. Yeah. Why? Their faith caught God's attention. You want to get God's attention? Put some faith. Put your faith out there. Let God know you're willing to try something and do something for Him. Man, these mission trips that they're taking. Amen. Well, we're going to go take one. We're going to go do this. You know what it does? That gets God's attention. God says, man, they're willing to get out of their comfort zone. They're willing to get away from there. They're willing to take a week off. They're willing to, man, to lose pay. They're willing to do this. Hey, I'll tell you what, I'll do something for them. That gets God's attention. Anytime we're willing to exercise our faith, anytime we're willing, man, to do something, man, that we might suffer loss, that we might get some grief, that might cause us some discomfort, anything that, man, we gets us out of that comfort zone, it gets God's attention. Amen. Man, especially when one gets God some glory. Yeah. Amen. Man, I tell you, I don't know about you, but I want to get God's attention every now and then. Whoa. He said, man, you're trying some dumb stuff. Yeah, I know, but man. Somewhere God might bless something.
5: Amen.
3: Amen. You never know. God might get saved. People might use it. But God might use it and people get saved. Might help our church.
5: Yeah.
3: Oh. I just think that's dumb. Yeah, well, you'll see it and you'll never taste of it. I like to stir up God's attention every now and then. Just try something that, man, just don't benefit me. Has nothing to do with me. Amen. Let God get some glory. Want God get glory. Let's just go do something for the Lord, man. No, they catch God's attention, but another thing about their faith there, their faith, I like this part, man. Their faith was conquering. What do I mean by that? You know, Israel won victory over their enemies that day. Over the Syrians. No longer were they besieged. No longer were they in distraught. No longer were they in a famine. They got a victory that day. Their faith conquered. You want faith to conquer? Well, you better be willing to step out and try something.
5: Amen. Yeah.
6: Amen. Yes, sir.
3: Man, to see it, but never tasting of it. Man, I always hear about how these people got victory over things. Victory over things. Man, I want to get victory over things like that. You know, I believe every one of us should have some type of, you know, trophy room in our life. Let me explain here. I go up to Washington State, and I preach in Washington State. There's a guy there, man, a good friend of my dad and I, Brother Keith. And man, I tell you what, he's got a man cave. And by the way, that is scriptural. The Bible talks about the bridegroom's chamber and the bride's closet. So, lady's got her closet. Guy's got his chamber. It's better to go to the corner of the rooftop than to dwell in... Amen. It's better to go to the man cave than to be with the... Anyway. This brother got a man cave, I'll tell you what, man. And I mean, you know, you go in there, man, I'll tell you what, you're just like... And he got this alligator laying out there. Ah, man, I mean, there's like a bullet hole in the top of its head. And I'm like, man, where'd you get that at? He goes, down in Louisiana. And I mean, not only has he got the gator, but man, he's got the story to go with it. Man, I tell you, the stories are, man, worth hearing. I was like, man. Man, the guys, those gator people, he met one of them. He went actually fishing one of them, man. He killed that thing with them. I'm like, wow, man, that was great. I said, man, there's a white wolf over there, man. They stand about that tall. Man, I think just it's majestic standing there, stuffed, and you're like, what's the story of that one? There's a story that goes with that one. Man, got all these deer antlers. He's got all the everything there, man. I mean, there's a story, everything. Some of the there's cougar mountain lion there. I'm like, how's that? He goes, I got a video for that one. I mean, he got these hounds chase this cougar up a tree, and he's standing there with a bow, like, and I'm thinking, man, wow. Everything's got a story to it, trophy room. I think Christians should have that in their life, in your heart. In your heart, you ought to have a trophy room.
5: Amen.
3: Every now and then, go in there, like David, with the head.
5: Yeah.
6: Yeah.
3: Say, that used to beat me.
5: Come on. Man.
3: That used to defile me. That used to get the best of me.
5: Yeah.
3: That I had problem with. That I couldn't get over. But one day,
5: yeah.
3: One day, man. Man, I was there at a meeting. I was there at the bedside. One day while driving down the road, God got all over me. And man, we pull off the side of the road. And let me take you there, really. It was right down this highway. Man, it was right there, Highway 264 out in the reservation there. When you're driving west from Ganado, you come by mile marker 491. 491, there's a canyon there, there near Keams Canyon. And there's an outlook over there. I pulled off right there, went out to that outlook. And I sat there a long while. And a long while, man, later, God gave me some victory over this. Gave me victory over that. And those things don't bother me no more.
5: Yes,
3: you need some kind of trophies in your heart. You need some things to say, man, God, help me beat that. Man, I'm glad for hearing the stories of people getting victory over stuff. I'm glad of seeing their victories, but I want to taste their victory every now and then. Every now and then, I want to know, man, God, help me overcome this. God, help me get through that. Amen. Every now and then, man. Every now and then, man, God, help me with that. That burden was heavy. I don't know if I could have recovered from that. I don't know if I could have got through that. But man, there was a day when it all came to a head. And man, I said, God, here it is. I don't want to go any further, Lord, without getting victory over this. And man, right there in my pew, man, in Calgary, man, Alberta, Canada, sitting there on a Tuesday night, man, right there, Brother Brandon singing, I'm right there. I said, man, God, I don't go any further until I can get through this.
6: Amen.
3: And right there's a head hanging on the wall of my heart. But you ain't never going to have them kind of victories. You ain't never going to conquer if you just see it and never taste of it. Their faith was not only conquering, their faith was compensated. Man, they got, the Bible says they got spoil and everything. They got all they wanted. Man, they went in there, they had first pick. You realize the whole city had to pick up after them? Then these guys went in there and said, man, we'd have whatever we want here. Man, you go in there, man, you have first choice of whatever you want here. I'm like, wow, man. Everybody else gets the leftovers. I'm going to get, man, first pickings here. Man, they went in there and they got all that. Their faith was compensated. Yours will be compensated if you go out. Some of you never think, you say, well, I don't know about that. Man, don't you ever realize there's some rewards, not only in heaven, but down here? Man, there's some things that God just drops handfuls of purpose along your way to let you know that you're doing the right thing, that your step of faith is saying, hey, I appreciate that right there. I know that took a lot of guts to pick up and move like that. I know it took this right here. Hey, I appreciate it. Here, just dump it on you.
6: Amen.
3: Man, I like it when God does those kind of things. I like when God says, hey, you're making the right choice, son, man. And I'm behind you 100%. Here you go. Boom. And just, man, just back up, man, his dump truck. And man, just unload. And you sit there thinking, wow. Faith gets compensated, not only in the hereafter, but here. Some of you just wish, oh, I wish I could give like that. You know, this is camp meeting. We're probably take an offering, I hope, sometime this week. Amen. You know what my heart was always in? He's older man of God. Man, it stirred me up, man. I'll get the first 1,000. I'll give this much. Man, my heart was always, man, I want one day to be able to do that. Not to brag nothing, but I want to be able to have a part like that. What did it take for them to get there, man? I want to be able to do that one day. Because you know what? It inspired me to do something about it. I want one day, man, to be, if I'm going to be like these old men of God, be able to do that. Say, here, I'll get the first 1,000. So the generation behind me will say, hey, Brother Calvin's doing it. I want to do that.
6: Amen.
3: Man, I'll tell you what, man, God's good to us better than we deserve, man. I learned one of the tricks of that, by the way, is you better save up money. They saved up money for those special offerings. Amen. They worked, man, themselves and got something there. Their faith was conquering. And I say this year also, last of all, their faith was compassionate and concerned. That verse 9 says this, then they said one to another, we do not well. This day be a day of good tidings. We hold our peace. So if we tarry to morn light, some mischief will come upon us. Now therefore come. And we go and tell the king's household. He said, hey, let's go tell some about what we just found, man. This ain't a good thing what we got, because, man, there's some people in there starving. They need some too. Their faith, man, was compassion and concern for others. They said, man, I want to do something for somebody else over here. Amen. And when you got steps of faith like that, can do something. When you've gotten a good taste, you've not only seen it, but you've tasted it. You know the first thing you want to do? Man, try this. We went down yesterday down in Birmingham, but Matt took us down there. Went to, was it Steel Pops, or what was that place called? Steel City Pops. We're from the desert, so we like popsicles. Amen. Some of you do, some of you don't. I don't care, but I like popsicles. I'm preaching, so this is my story. Man, they have popsicles there. Man, we're in there. We're looking there. Man, everybody's like, hey, this is great. This is gourmet popsicles. We're watching them dip, freeze, and all that. And we're like, man, that's pretty cool. $3 a piece. Man, we're in there. Man, everybody's getting something different. What'd you get? Taste this rare. Man, this is really good. Can't trace this right here. Next thing you know, man, I got that. I'm going to go get one of those, man. Well, I don't know how many we bought there. I think we met the day's quota, just our crowd right there coming in. And man, they had some wild flavors there. I mean, the one that really, me personally, cherry sour cream. He said, what does that taste like? Tastes just like it sounds. Cherry sour cream. What is it? It's, man, it's pretty good. I got a dose, man. I said, here, try it. There's one that caught my eye, though. I was kind of curious about it. I thought, what does that taste like? And there were a couple others that said that. That sweet curry. We're like, I wonder what that tastes like. I'm thinking, man, we need to try that. We need to go back and try that. It might be, you know, and throw it away, you know. Here, I'm giving you this, brother. I want to be a blessing. There you go. Here you go, brother. Amen. I didn't like it. But you know what we did? Once we got a taste of something, everybody's like, let me get one of those now. Everybody would turn around buying it. Because when you get a taste, you can't help but turn around and say, hey, try this. Brother and sister, well, I got a taste of old-fashioned religion. Man, I not only seen it, but man, I got a taste. Man, Brother Harry preached that yesterday about what manner of man. Man, it took me back in my mind to my teenage years, to that old worn out cassette tape. Man, sitting there and said, Brother Harry Nix, what manner of man is this? And I'm thinking, well, what kind of tape is this? Amen. I put that thing in years ago, driving down the road, and I've been hearing Brother Harry preaching on that. And I think, man, I like that. Yeah. Yesterday he got preaching on that. I said, man, yeah, that's what I, man, that's how I got in. Yeah. That's how I got a taste. Yeah. Man, all day yesterday, man, wasn't that good preaching? Yeah. Man, you need to listen to this. Why? Because, man, I want you to get a taste. I want you to get in on this. Yeah. Yeah. Man, this old-fashioned Christianity, people so bent out of shape about the rules, the restrictions. Why are you going to live this way? I'm not going to do that. I ain't going to do like brother said. He's like this and all that stuff. I tell you what, man, it tastes really good. Yeah. Man, if you ever got a taste like I did, you won't want any other.
6: Yeah. Amen.
7: Amen.
6: Amen.
3: You young people, glory land here. My age, rest of you here. You got a taste what the man of God did. What the man of God and his wife have showed us. Brother Levi, Miss Mel, man, the man of God has showed you guys. Man, Brother Jonathan, Miss Jess, the man of God has showed us. You've seen it. You got a taste. Now, won't you get in all the way? Won't you come and say, I want it all?
6: Yes, sir.
3: You know what that king said? That king said to that servant, he said, go and see. He said, go see. Go check it out. Yeah. Hey, any of you curious about this old-fashioned Christianity? Any of you young ones? Why don't you go see? Go see if it really is what we say it is. Man, come. Get a lick. Man, take a chunk out of it. I said, man, I want that.
6: Amen.
3: You won't regret it. You won't regret it.

rich man in Luke chapter 12 had it all. He was tearing down his barns and building bigger barns. He had a bumper crop. He had a big house. He was piling it up for tomorrow. He said, "Soul, take thine ease, for thou hast much goods laid up in store." But he forgot something. And what he forgot was that you can't stay here. Listen, you can have everything this world has to offer. You can have the big home. You can have the nice cars. You can have the money, lots of land. But you can't stay here. The old song says you can drive your new car right up to the grave, but somebody else is driving away. The Bible says your life is just a vapor. But

0: good tonight to know that you know that you know that heaven is your home. Amen. It's good to know that what he did is forever. Amen. I'm glad I said this on Sunday, and I say it all the time anyway, but I'm glad I'm not like so many today that believe you can lose your salvation.
1: Right.
0: Amen.
1: Right.
0: Saved one day and then you're lost the next day, and saved, lost. Hope I die on the right day. Amen. I'm glad it's not that way. I'm glad the Bible says in 1 John 5 and verse 13, these things have I written unto you that believe on the name of the Son of God. Listen. That ye may know that you have eternal life. Isn't that a blessing? I don't have to guess about it. I don't have to wonder about it. When I got saved over on South 7th Street many years ago, I'm still saved. I can't get more saved. Amen. I can't get any more saved now than I was back then. Amen. I got all of God that he had to give. Amen. People say, well, you need to have a second blessing. And you need to have a feeling of the Holy Ghost speaking in tongues. Amen. Well, about the only tongues I speak is impachi. Amen. That's Choctaw for come and eat. Amen. When I got saved, I got the baptism of the Holy Ghost. The Holy Ghost of God placed me in the body of Christ. Amen. And I'm in him and he is in me. Amen. And I'm glad he ain't no ending giver. He don't take it back. Amen. When he gives us eternal life, he gives it to us forever, and he put his Holy Ghost down inside of us as an earnest payment, a down payment, if you will, and one day he's coming back, and I'm getting out of this body. Amen. I'm looking forward to that. Boy, what a blessing. I'm glad we have something to sing about. We've got something to shout about. We've got something to rejoice about. I'm glad that this thing that we're doing tonight, revival and preaching and singing and all these things that we're doing, I'm glad it's real.
1: Yes,
0: amen. I'm glad it's not something that we have to kind of work up, you know, and somehow get to some level of spirituality. Hey, listen, I'm glad we can just come and worship the Lord. And the moment they strike the first chord, the moment they mention that lovely name of Jesus, it's real. Amen. And if you're saved, you know what I'm talking about tonight. And if you're not saved, I pray that you'll get saved before it's too late. Amen. Well, it's been a good week already. Looking forward to what God has in store for us tonight. And we're glad that you're here tonight. Take your Bible tonight to the book of 1 Samuel. The book of 1 Samuel. And find chapter number 16. 1 Samuel chapter number 16. And we'll begin reading there in verse number 1. When you get there, say amen.
1: Amen.
0: 1 Samuel chapter 16, the Bible says in verse number 1. And the Lord said unto Samuel, how long wilt thou mourn for Saul, seeing I have rejected him from reigning over Israel? Fill thine horn with oil and go. I will send thee to Jesse the Bethlehemite, for I have provided me a king among his sons. And Samuel said, how can I go? If Saul hear it, he will kill me. And the Lord said, take an heifer with thee, and say, I am come to sacrifice to the Lord. And call Jesse to the sacrifice, and I will show thee what thou shalt do. And thou shalt anoint unto me him whom I name unto thee. And Samuel did that which the Lord had spake, and came to Bethlehem, and the elders of the town trembled at his coming, and said, comest thou peaceably? Now, that doesn't make sense when you just read chapter number 16. You say, well, why are they trembling? Why would they be afraid? Why would they be frightened to the point that they trembling and asking with trembling voices, comest thou peaceably? Well, you got to go back to chapter 15 when the Lord said to destroy all the Amalekites. God said, you wipe them out. Well, the people didn't do that. They disobeyed the Lord, and they took the king named Agag, and when they revealed that they had not disobeyed the Lord and not done what the Lord had told them to do, and they showed him the king there, Agag, Samuel took a sword and cut him to pieces. Now, that's a man of God right there. He cut him to pieces. Look at chapter 15 and verse number 32. The Bible says, then said Samuel, bring ye hither to me Agag, the king of the Amalekites. And Agag came unto him delicately. And Agag said, surely the bitterness of death is past. And Samuel said, as thy sword hath made women childless, so shall thy mother be childless among women. And look at this. Samuel hewed Agag in pieces before the Lord in Gilgal. Now that must have been a sight. The man of God took a sword and cut this man to smithereens. Amen. So when he comes there to Bethlehem and calls Jesse and those folks at Bethlehem and said, come and let's make a sacrifice. Let's worship the Lord. And they said, let me ask you something first. Is everything all right? Comest thou peaceably? They're looking around wondering who's next. Amen. So that's why they asked the question. Comest thou peaceably? Verse 5, chapter 16, and he said, peaceably. Boy, don't you know that brought comfort in the meeting, amen? Don't you know there's a bunch of them going, amen? You see a preacher come in with a sword, you better pay attention, amen? And he said, peaceably, I'm come to sacrifice unto the Lord. Sanctify yourselves and come with me to the sacrifice. And he sanctified Jesse and his sons and called them to the sacrifice. And it came to pass when they were come that he looked on Eliab and said, surely the Lord's anointed is before him. But the Lord said unto Samuel, look not on his countenance or on the height of his stature, because I've refused him. For the Lord seeth not as man seeth.
1: That's right.
0: For man looketh on the outward appearance, but the Lord looketh on the heart. Then Jesse called Abinadab and made him pass before Samuel. And he said, neither hath the Lord chosen this. And Jesse made Shammah to pass by. And he said, neither hath the Lord chosen this. Again, Jesse made seven of his sons to pass before Samuel. And Samuel said unto Jesse, the Lord hath not chosen these. Now, about this time, Samuel's beginning to wonder if he was doing what God wanted him to do. Maybe he's beginning to second think what the Lord had said to him, because the Lord had told him to go down to Bethlehem and God would show him who he would has chosen to be the king in the place of Saul to be the king of the children of Israel. And these great men have passed by. They must have been a great specimen of young men. Eliab and Abinadab and Shammah. These oldest boys of Jesse must have been outstanding young men. And Samuel's speaking to himself. And as he sees Eliab come and these men, these young men come, he's saying to himself, my soul, that's got to be him. He's a great looking young man. He's got great potential. There's no doubt God is about to tell me this is it. But he didn't. And so all these sons pass by, and Samuel's thinking, now wait a minute. I thought the Lord, what's going on here? But the Bible goes on to say in verse 11, and Samuel said unto Jesse, are here all thy children? That's a good question to, if I might digress a little bit along the way. That's a good question to ask you parents tonight. Are all your children here tonight?
1: Yes,
0: are all all your children saved?
1: Yes, sure.
0: Are all your children born again?
1: Yes,
0: do all your children serve God? Now, I take it for granted, preacher. I take it for granted I'm speaking to the church.
1: Right.
0: I'm speaking to the flock. I like that because it's a great thing as a pastor to minister to his people.
1: Right.
2: Yes.
0: This is the crowd that turns the nuts and bolts of this church.
1: Yeah, you're right.
0: This is the crowd that pays the bills.
1: Yes, yeah.
0: This is the crowd that gives a missions offering, yeah, in our faith promise.
1: Right.
0: This is the crowd that teaches our Sunday school classes.
1: Right.
0: This is the crowd that is the backbone of the word.
2: Yes, sir.
1: Right.
0: Amen. And that crowd, those people that we're talking to tonight need to understand, listen, we need all of our families.
1: Yeah.
0: Are here all thy children?
1: Yes.
0: Every single one of you are important to this preacher right here tonight.
1: Right.
0: There's not anybody that's more important.
1: Right.
0: There's not anybody that's less important.
1: Right.
0: There's not any that are more talented.
1: Right.
0: And there are not that any that are less talented.
1: Yeah, right.
0: Everybody here has a part,
1: right,
0: and a purpose of this church,
1: right,
0: tonight. Without you, we couldn't do what,
1: that's,
0: we're doing.
1: Right.
0: Without you, we couldn't accomplish what we've been able,
1: right,
0: to accomplish.
1: Right.
0: Are all your children here?
1: That's good.
0: He asked them. The Bible goes on to say, and he said, verse 11, almost as if I can see him. I can see Jesse. Now, this is just me. I've got a vivid imagination. When I read the Bible, I read the Bible with Alexander Scorby.
1: Yeah.
0: I learned how to say all those words like Abinadab.
1: Yeah.
0: And, you know, all those Hezekiah and all the Jebusites and the Hittites and the Girgashites and all the other Ite boys. Amen.
1: Yeah.
0: I learned how to pronounce them through Alexander Scorby.
1: Yeah.
0: And but when I get to reading the Bible, I'm hearing it and watching it at the same time.
1: Yeah.
0: And I put myself in that picture.
2: Yeah.
0: I put myself in that plot.
2: Yeah.
0: Now, that's just me. I kind of enjoy that. Amen.
1: Yeah.
0: And so I can almost imagine in my mind when these good men, these young men, stand before Samuel,
2: yeah. Yeah.
0: That Samuel says, Jesse, are all the children here? And I can almost, in a sense, see Jesse as he, well, yeah, there's one more.
2: Yeah.
0: Amen.
1: Yeah.
0: It's almost like these are the ones. That's my best right here.
1: Yeah, right.
0: I can almost sense that in the passage. And he says in verse 1, there remaineth yet the youngest. And behold, he keepeth the sheep. And Samuel said unto Jesse, send and fetch him, for we will not sit down till he come hither. And he sent and brought him in. Now, he was ruddy and with all of a beautiful countenance and goodly to look to. And the Lord said, arise, anoint him, for this is he. This is the one that Bible says in Acts chapter 13 that was a man after God's own heart. This was the one that God chose. David was a great king of Israel. But I want you to notice what we've read here tonight. As these men have passed by the prophet Samuel, he's listening to the Spirit of God as God has instructed him to go to Jesse's house and to anoint him king that God chose in the stead or in the place of Saul. And Samuel says, this has got to be him. And one after another, God said, that ain't him. That ain't him. And then the youngest is tending the sheep. And they went and they got him. They fetched him. And here he comes, a young man. And no doubt Samuel is looking and saying, this couldn't be. There's no way. There's nothing about him. There's nothing that strikes me as him being anointed of God and doing a great work for God. Did you know tonight that there are people sitting here that the world says, y'all can't do nothing at that church.
3: You're right.
0: Y'all can't have church out there. Y'all can't have revival. Well, look at you. You don't have much.
3: Yeah.
0: You don't have as far things as far as the world's concerned. You might not be wealthy.
3: Right.
0: You might not have all the things. But you see, God sees the heart.
3: Yeah, you're right.
0: While the world sees the outward appearance.
3: Yeah, right.
0: And as he comes, the Bible says that God said to Samuel, this is he.
2: Right.
0: Anoint him. But I want to draw your attention to what we've read here tonight and preach a little while on that subject. Notice that Samuel says, when Jesse remarks, there is yet the youngest, but he's out yonder keeping the sheep. What do you want us to do? He said, go fetch him. And I can almost imagine, say, well, it's a while. It'll be a while, Samuel. Listen, the sheep's out yonder in the back 40 back yonder. It'll be a while before he gets back. Why don't you sit down and take a load off your feet? No, sir. No, sir. Why don't you, let's just talk about the weather. No, sir. He said this. He said, we will not sit down till he come hither. Now the church that's here tonight needs to understand that you might not be the people that look like you can do anything great, just like my church. You might not impress the world that that's a great church.
3: Right.
0: You might not impress the community like that's a great people there. Why, they're all wealthy. They drive nice cars. They live in mansions. They have big bank accounts. I doubt whether that's the case.
2: Go ahead, bro.
0: And the world says they can't do anything. But the thing about it is the difference between a church like this here tonight and a church down the road, or a church that's going through the motions, is this.
3: Yeah.
0: It's the mindset of the people that say, we will not sit down till he come hither.
2: Yeah.
0: You say, why is that?
3: That's
0: David
3: good.
0: Is one of the greatest types of the Lord Jesus in the Bible that you read about.
2: That's good.
0: Another young man that was a tremendous picture of the life of the Lord Jesus and his character and the quality of life that he lived would be Joseph.
2: That's right.
0: But David was a picture and a glorious type of the Lord Jesus Christ. And Samuel said, you go fetch him.
2: Yeah.
0: But we'll not sit down till I have accomplished what God's told me to do.
3: Yes.
0: You might sit down. They might sit down. There's other churches that might quit giving. There's other churches that might stop praying. There's other churches that might stop in their mission program. There's other churches that might give up on the young people. There's other churches that might not think revival's important. But there's a church right here at Hopewell that says, bless God, we're not going to sit down until he comes hither. We're going to stay busy till Jesus comes. And I want to preach on that thought tonight. We will not sit down till he come hither. Our Father, we thank you for what you've done for us. Lord, we thank you for Jesus, who loved us and gave himself for us. We thank you for the Holy Spirit that indwells us and empowers us. Lord, I thank you for the church tonight. I thank you for this dear pastor and his family. And Lord, I realize tonight that the world doesn't see much when they see us. They might have already made up their minds of what kind of caliber we are. But Lord, we know that you're coming. And now is not the time to sit down. Now is not the time to give up or coast in. And so, Lord, I pray now that you'd touch the Word of God to the hearts of the people. Lord, you touch your unworthy servant tonight. Help me, I pray, let me preach, and let me say what needs to be said. And I pray that what is said would not be so much what I say, but the Holy Spirit of God would take what's said and speak to the hearts of these dear people tonight. You'd bless them, and you'd help them. You'd encourage them, and you'd lift them up and draw them close together as a tight-knit church that has made up their mind that they're going to serve the Lord and not back up until we're called out of here. And we'll thank you and praise you for everything you do. In Jesus' name I pray, amen and amen. Amen. I have, for many, many years, I've had this mindset or this philosophy, if you will, that I believe it's important that the pastor preach on the second coming of Jesus often. I think it's important to preach on the coming of the Lord more so now than any other time, perhaps, in the past history of the church. I believe tonight that we're living on the brink of the coming of the Lord Jesus.
3: Amen.
0: I believe tonight, listen, we believe in the imminent return of the Lord Jesus Christ. There are no signs that tell us about the rapture.
4: That's right.
0: The signs that we read about deal with the revelation when the Lord comes back and puts his feet on the Mount of Olives and begins the millennial reign of Christ. We believe that the Lord could come back at any moment. There's not anything, there's not no sign, there's not anything in the Bible that would pinpoint the rapture of the church. The Bible says that we shall be changed in a moment, in the twinkling of an eye. It could be in the morning, it could be in the evening, it could be at noon, it could be at any time. I believe preaching on the second coming is one of the greatest things we can do because it keeps God's people looking and ready and anticipating the coming of the Lord Jesus Christ. I don't know about you, but I'm looking for the Lord to come right now. I want the Lord to come. Amen. I say this all the time in our church. There's nowhere I've got to go. There's nothing that I've got to see. There's nothing that I've got to experience. There's nothing that I need to go to be a part of more than I want the Lord to come again. Over on the other side, my mama's over there. On the other side, my daddy's over there. On the other side, I've got church folk that I've passed for years that are already over on the other side. Just recently, a young man in our church got colon cancer and fought that thing for as long as he could. But it finally got the better of him. And when he was in the hospital, I called him and he said to me this. He said, Brother Mark, he said, I'm ready. I'm looking. In other words, what he was telling me, he said, I'm saved. I know where I'm. I've got folks on the other side, friends on the other side. I'm telling you, there's going to be a great day of rejoicing when the Lord comes back again. We ought to all anticipate the coming of the Lord, but now's not the time to sit down. Now's not the time to give up. Now's not the time to slow down. The greatest thing on God's calendar of events is the coming of the Lord Jesus Christ. He is the hope of the church. I'm telling you tonight, the world is getting worse and worse. The Bible says, as it was in the days of Lot, so shall it be in the days when Jesus comes again. That's why we're seeing the transgender issue being raised up. That's why we're seeing the sodomite crowd being in control. I'm telling you, those of things we can look at and know that the coming of the Lord is closer tonight than it ever has been previously in our day. Amen. He's coming. He's the hope of every child of God. He's the hope of the church tonight. I'm telling you, he's the hope of the world. People say, well, if we can just somehow or another have peace in the world, if we can bring about peace, neighbor, there will be no peace until the Prince of Peace comes back again. in. Amen. So we're waiting for the Lord to come.
3: Yeah.
0: And we will not sit down till he come hither.
3: Yeah,
0: we won't sit down till he come hither. I'm telling you, Samuel's task was urgent.
4: Yes, sir.
0: It was urgent. He said, I'm not going to sit down till he come hither. Our task tonight is urgent.
3: Yeah.
0: There are souls that are dying without God. There are souls that are dying without hope, and they need the Lord Jesus Christ.
3: Yeah.
0: There are missionaries that need to be sent to the fields that are white already unto harvest.
3: Yeah.
0: There are young men that need to surrender to preach the gospel. Have you noticed in the last few years, there's not many young men that are surrendering their lives to preach the glorious gospel of the Lord Jesus Christ? I'm telling you tonight, it is urgent, the time that we're living in. If there's ever a time young people ever need to make up their mind, they're going to serve God and they're going to sing for his glory and they're going to love God and love the Bible and love the church. Young people, I need you to understand, it's urgent that you serve God and give him your very, very best. We will not sit down till he come hither.
3: Right.
0: I want to say this. We won't sit down in the area of preaching. We need preaching tonight. Amen. We need the preaching of the Word of God. The Apostle Paul said over in 2 Timothy chapter number 4, he said in verse number 1, he said, I charge thee therefore before God and the Lord Jesus Christ, who shall judge the quick and the dead at his appearing and his kingdom. Listen, preach the Word. Be instant, in season, out of season. Reprove, rebuke, exhort with all long suffering and doctrine. Listen, the Bible says, for the time will come. Can I say this tonight? That the time is here. Paul said, the time will come when they will not endure sound doctrine. I'm telling you, people are going where they can get their ears tickled. They're going to where they can live in sin and feel good about it. But in old-fashioned Bible preaching church like this, they won't be able to live in sin. They won't be able to enjoy their sin. Why? Because of preaching of the Word of God. I'm talking about men of God that's got a backbone like an oak tree, that's got a voice like a trumpet, not afraid to stand and tell it like it is, not afraid to preach the Word of God at the people that like they are. Just preach the Word. We need not sit down in preaching.
3: Yeah, amen. You're right.
0: We need old-fashioned preaching.
3: Yeah, it's good.
0: Amen.
3: Yeah.
0: Preaching that involves reproof.
4: Yes, sir.
0: That's a gentle reminder. That's urging folks to do right. Amen. And then he says, be instant in, out of season, reprove, rebuke. That's sharp.
4: That's right.
3: Yeah, right.
0: Amen. That's a little bit stouter. I'm telling you, preachers are quit preaching because they're afraid of Miss Moneybag and Mr. Pocketbook. Well, we can just go to a church across town. We can just go and find us another pastor that won't preach like Brother Carpenter does. We'll find somebody else that kind of milk toasted a little bit, that kind of lets up a little bit.
3: Right.
0: I'm telling you, if you can go to a church like that and try to serve God, help yourself. But I'm telling you, we ought to sit down at Hopewell till he come hither in the area of old time preaching.
4: That's right. God help us. That's good.
0: I'm talking about preaching where the preacher looks like he's fighting bumblebees. Amen. Preaching where he looks like he's sweating a gallon of water. It's got to be 100 degrees in here tonight. We won't sit down in the air of preaching. You ought to insist on preaching.
3: That's good.
0: Preaching on the virgin birth.
3: Amen.
0: Preaching on separation. Amen.
4: Yeah.
0: You ought to watch your vocabulary.
4: Yes, sir.
3: Yeah, sure.
0: Christians, you know, they don't curse, you know, like the world, but we got our own cuss words.
4: You're right.
0: shoot.
4: Yeah.
0: Dadgummit.
4: Yeah.
0: We got our own way of saying it.
4: Yeah.
0: It's just, the Bible says if anything is more than yea and nay,
4: yeah,
0: it's not right. I'm talking about preaching.
3: Yeah.
0: Preaching the word of God and just stand flat-footed and tell it like it is.
3: Right.
0: We won't sit down till he come hither in the area of preaching. Let me say this. I'll try not to be long tonight. Try to help you now. Right. Trying to help you. We won't sit down till he come hither in the area of prayer.
4: Yeah.
0: At our church, we have a prayer list. It's interesting because people that come to our church work with people that know we have a prayer list. Of all the churches around the community, you'd think every church has a prayer list. When I was growing up, Wednesday night service wasn't midweek service.
4: Yeah.
0: It was old-fashioned prayer meeting.
3: Yeah, right.
0: I mean, mom and daddy went together and they prayed, amen.
3: Right.
0: I remember them old saints would pray and get a hold of God. I'm telling you tonight, listen to me. Prayer still works. Prayer still gets a hold of God. Prayer still lifts burdens. Prayer still gets an answer. Our God is not dead. Our God is not deaf. Our God hears our prayers tonight, amen. I'm telling you, we're living a day and time when God's people just about quit praying.
3: You're right.
0: They've given up. They've sat down. They're taking it easy. They're letting others do the praying. Amen.
3: Yeah.
0: You can kill a hog and they'll come out from the woodwork.
4: Yeah, right.
0: The Choctaws call it shokanippy, hog meat.
4: Yeah.
0: Amen. I mean, you can kill a hog and you can have watermelon and you can have fried chicken and you can have a dinner on the ground and they'll come from everywhere. You can have a singing, a gospel singing at your church and they'll come from everywhere. But if you have an old-fashioned prayer meeting, you can't hardly find but just a few.
3: Yeah, right.
0: They've sat down.
4: Right.
0: They've sat down. I'm telling you tonight, how many of you, don't raise your hand, don't nod your head, don't give yourself away at all. But I wonder how many here tonight prayed before you came.
4: That's good preaching.
3: Yeah, sure.
0: I wonder how many of you prayed today that God would bless this pastor. I wonder how many of y'all prayed for this preacher, the Lord, to help me preach. I called my wife earlier today, and man, I got a blessing. She said, I've been praying for you.
4: Thank you, Lord. That's it.
0: Amen. That meant a lot to me.
4: Yeah.
0: Right after I love you, I like that best.
4: Yes, sir. Yeah. You're right.
0: Amen. I wanted to hear that I love you part first.
4: Yeah. Yeah.
0: Amen.
4: Yeah.
0: Been married since 1977. Yeah. Amen. Married right out of high school. Don't know what I was thinking.
4: Yeah.
0: But it did.
4: Yeah.
0: Amen. If we make it to July the 29th, are y'all recording this?
4: Yeah. She's watching. Say something good, George.
0: When is it? July 29th, 19. Well, it'd be 46 years, something like that.
4: Thank you, Lord.
0: But right after I love 45?
5: 46.
0: Well, I'm glad y'all like me. You can't add or spell anyway. But right after that, I love you. I like that I'm praying for you.
3: Yeah, that's good.
4: Stuff. Right,
0: folks,
4: there.
0: I need your prayers.
4: Yeah, that's good.
0: This missionary needs your prayers.
3: Yeah, right.
0: You'll never have a burden for God and for the things of God unless you pray.
4: That's
3: right.
0: I'm telling you, it's a blessing when the old saints of God are praying. Amen.
4: Yeah, right.
0: Get a hold of God.
4: Yes.
0: Know how to touch heaven. Amen.
4: Yes.
0: I'm glad somebody's touched heaven for me. Amen. I remember years ago, I was just a teenager in our church. I pastored the church where we grew up in. We were the first couple married in the new building that we're in 77. I've raised we were raised in that church. We've raised my daughters in this church, and now we're raising my two grandbabies in that church. That's all I've ever known. I've never been anywhere else.
4: Yeah.
0: And I remember when I was just a teenager back in the back, Brother Souter, an old saint of God. I mean, loved God. His wife played the piano, and he played the mandolin, and they served the Lord for years and years. And I came in, I was backslid as a devil himself. I was just a rebel in those days. And old Brother Souter, he got me back there and he backed me up against the wall. I'm talking. He put his finger on my chest. He said, Mark Wesley, God's got something for you and I've been praying for you. You better quit doing what you're doing. I don't know how he knew it.
3: Yeah.
0: But he'd been a praying.
3: Yeah, that's good. That's good.
0: I wonder, you old saints that are sitting here, When's the last time you prayed for these youngins?
3: Yeah, that's good. Yeah.
0: When's the last time you prayed for these girls and these young men? God, give them a good husband. Give them a good wife. Give them a good mate for life. When's the last time you took these youngins under your arm and said, I want to pray with you?
4: That's good, brother.
0: Amen.
3: That's good.
0: Hey, some of you might have sat down in your prayer life. You might have given up in your prayer life.
3: Right.
0: You say, well, it just takes work. Yes, it takes work. But it's worth it. How many times have we seen God answer prayer in our churches? How many times have we seen God raise folk up from the deathbed, a sick bed? How many times have we seen people get their bills paid? And when there seems to be no way, God made a way. How? Through prayer. How many times have we been in trouble? God brought us through the trouble. How? By prayer. How many times we didn't know where to turn or what to do or how to get by, but somebody said, let's pray. And God heard that prayer.
3: Amen.
0: We won't sit down. We won't sit down when it comes to praying. We won't sit down in the area of preaching. We won't sit down in the area of praising.
4: Yeah.
0: I like praising God.
3: Yeah,
0: I like shouting. I like getting loud. I like getting involved.
4: Yeah.
0: I like excitement.
3: Yeah.
0: Amen. If you are a deadhead, don't sit by me. I don't want it rubbing off on me. I want me to rub off on you. Amen.
3: Yeah, right.
4: Yeah.
0: If it ain't exciting, I'm going to make it exciting.
3: Yeah, right.
0: I'm going to do something, whether it's dumb, stupid, or anything else, just to get something going.
3: Yeah.
0: I like excitement, especially serving God.
4: Yes, sir.
0: We've got a lot to praise God for.
4: Yes, we do.
0: God saved us when we was on the road to hell.
3: Yeah.
0: You ought to say praise God to that. God reached down and saved your youngin. You ought to praise God for that. God reached down and pulled you up off that sick bed. You ought to praise God for that. God reached down and blessed your church when you didn't think it could be. You ought to praise God for that. You ought to shout amen when you come to church. You ought to lift a holy hand when you come to church. You ought not come and sit like Elijah the wooden Indian and not move a tongue and not move a lip. You've got something to praise God about. Praise Him.
4: Thank you, Lord. You're right.
0: We had a lady in our church years ago. She'd always say this. Always say this. She said, you got to preaching tonight. You got me. I started to get excited and I nearly raised my hand. I said, well, sis, go ahead and raise it.
3: Yeah.
0: But that's what she say all the time. I almost raised my hand.
4: Yeah.
0: Almost.
4: Yeah.
0: What would make you not?
3: Yeah.
0: I mean, after all, you're not going to hell.
3: Yeah. Yeah.
0: You're not going to burn forever and ever.
3: Yeah.
0: You're not going to be like the rich man and say, send Lazarus that he might dip the... I mean, I could just see the children of Israel when the Red Sea dried up, they walked on across dry ground and they had to get a drink of water to get the dust out of their throat. I can see them as they crossed over on the other side and look back and say, huh.
4: Yeah.
0: Well, ain't that something?
4: Yeah.
0: No! If you read in Exodus chapter 15, they sang a song of Moses. They started shouting. They got excited. Why can't you? You can get excited at a ball game. You get excited at a soccer game. You get excited at a t-ball game. Why can't you get excited here?
4: Yes, sir. You're right.
0: Well, I just don't want nobody to think that, you know, I won't lie. It's my image, preacher.
4: Yeah.
0: What image?
4: Yeah.
0: What are you worried about your image for?
3: Yeah, right. Yeah, right.
0: Go ahead and shout.
3: Yeah, amen.
0: Hey, you know what's wrong with a lot of churches? They've just quit shouting.
4: Yeah.
0: They've sat down on their shout.
4: Yeah, that's good.
0: They sat down on their praise.
4: Yes, sir.
0: It's my desire one of these days, I want to preach in a black church.
4: Yeah.
0: I believe black folk know how to worship God.
3: Yeah.
0: I've never preached in one, but I would love to.
4: Yeah.
0: I'm talking about them sisters and brothers, they'll talk to you.
4: Yeah.
0: I would like that.
3: Yeah.
0: They would preach me plumb dead. I would go in the pulpit weighing 200 pounds, amen, and come out weighing 180.
4: Yeah.
0: You ought to talk to the preacher.
6: Yeah.
0: That's right, preacher. Mm-hmm. Come on now. Mm-hmm. That's right. You tell him now. Come on now. Yeah. Get him. Get him. Sick him. Sick him. Get him. Amen. You ought to talk to him. You ought, amen. You ought to say sick him like saying sick him to a bulldog. Yeah. I mean, you ought to praise the Lord and shout and say amen.
6: Amen.
0: On the count of three, everybody say amen. Loud as you can. One, two, three.
6: Amen.
4: Yeah.
0: Don't that do something for you?
4: Yeah.
0: Say praise the Lord. One, two, three.
6: Praise the Lord.
0: Oh, that was sick, man. That sounded like a sick cat. One, two, three. Praise the Lord. Amen. I mean, you got something to say. There ain't nothing wrong with that.
3: Yeah, right.
0: There ain't nothing wrong with that.
4: No.
0: People are going to want to come to an exciting church. I preached on that last night, but I kind of lean that way.
4: Yeah.
0: Amen.
4: Yeah, go ahead and lean.
0: I told my church one time, I went out one time with a guy in our church. He had cows. And around our place, a lot of folks have cows, you know, raise cows and all that kind of business. And I was helping them get them. They were taking them and they were treating them. They were giving them medicine and stuff like that and stuff. And some of them old cows, they just wouldn't move. They were stubborn. And he had in his hand a stick about the day long. And every now and then, he'd walk up behind them cow and stick it with that stick, and that old cow would jump up and get it going.
3: Yeah.
0: And I got to watching, and I said, "What is that?" He said, "We call it a hot shot."
4: Yeah.
0: I said, "A what?" He said, "A hot shot." He said, "It's got electrical current or something in it, I believe it was." And he said, "When them old cows get stubborn like that, he'll just reach up there and just hit them on the rump, and boy, they'll just get to humping, man." I said, "Can I borrow that Sunday morning?" I wish I had a Holy Ghost hot shot.
6: Yeah.
0: I see somebody preaching, not smiling, not like that. They're having a good time. If they got a frown on their face, shoot them just real good. Glory to God, amen. It'd be better than the Mississippi Squirrel Revival, amen. I'm talking about you. Hey, we got something to shout about. We're going to heaven. Our name's in the Lamb. We are saved, amen. Don't sit down.
4: Yeah, that's good.
0: In preaching.
3: Yeah.
0: Don't sit down in praying.
4: Yeah.
0: Don't sit down in praising.
3: Yeah.
0: And finally, don't sit down in putting down the flesh.
3: Yeah,
4: that's good.
0: You got a pen? The old flesh don't look good no more.
3: Yeah.
0: Don't step on that, kid. That's nasty.
4: Yeah, you right.
3: Yeah, sure. Yeah.
0: We don't do that no more.
4: You right.
0: We don't smoke no more.
4: Yeah.
0: We don't drink no more.
6: Yeah.
0: Nowadays, you got to preach on the chat rooms.
4: Yeah. You right.
0: And the computer.
6: Yeah.
0: Yeah. Say amen, right?
6: Yeah.
0: Hey, the Bible says, and I got to say some scripture every now and then because you know I'm still preaching the Bible.
4: Yeah.
0: In 2 Corinthians 5:17, the Bible says, if any man be in Christ, he is a new creature. All things have passed away. Behold, all things become new. I'm glad he made all things new when I got saved. I know this flesh is still rotten as hell itself. I know this flesh is no good. If I let this flesh get in control, it'll control me, it'll ruin me, it'll take my reputation, it'll destroy my testimony, it'll destroy my love for God, it'll get me out. I gotta get this flesh in control.
3: Yeah, you're right. Yeah. That's good preaching.
0: The world don't look the same on you no more.
3: Yeah, yeah, you're right.
0: Jump up here, Aaron. Take your jacket off. The world don't look the same. It don't fit.
4: Yeah.
0: Here. Help me.
4: Yeah.
0: When you got saved, the world don't fit no more. Move it around and squish it around, but you don't look the same no more. You don't walk the the same no more. You don't talk the same no more. That old life's old. That old life ain't no good. Amen. It just ain't right. You're trying to get it to, I want to fit in with the world. I want the world to accept me. I want the world to acknowledge me. I just want to fit. I don't want to be different. I want to be like, I want to let the, it don't fit. The Bible said we're to put off the old man and to put on the new man. The new man ain't the old man, and the old man ain't the new man. They ain't got nothing in common. But when you got saved, God gave you a new suit of clothes. Amen. Brand new suit of clothes. It fits. You see what I'm talking about? You don't fit in with the world no more.
4: That's right,
0: I'm glad that was dry. I needed the towel. You see, when God saved you, He suited you for a different life.
4: That's right.
0: He suited you for a different vocabulary. He suited you for a different lifestyle.
3: Right.
0: Get rid of that junk.
4: That's it. It's good.
0: Don't hide it. You

0: Won't sit down till he come hither.
1: Yeah, that's good.
0: Why don't you get your glass of iced tea? Let's talk about the weather. Let's talk about Agag. I'd like to hear that story. Mm-hmm. No, won't sit down till he come hither. Mm-hmm. We got something better than that.
1: Right.
0: Jesus is coming.
1: Yeah, amen.
0: He's coming anytime.
1: Right.
0: At any moment. You and I are going to stand before God and give account for the life we've lived since the day we got saved at a place called the judgment seat of Christ.
1: Yeah.
0: The Bible says we're going to give account for everything we've done in the body, whether it be good or bad. I'm not looking forward to that.
1: No.
0: I have failed the Lord.
1: Right.
0: I have miserably missed the mark many times. Say amen there.
1: Amen.
0: The Bible says two times in the book of Revelation, you're going to wipe all tears from their eyes. Where they come from? I believe one of them is going to come from the judgment seat of Christ.
1: Yeah,
0: when we see him in his beauty.
2: I agree.
1: Yeah.
0: And we realize we failed him.
2: I agree.
0: We realize we let him down.
1: Yeah, amen.
0: We realize we put the world on, it don't fit no more.
1: Right.
0: That worldly lifestyle don't fit no more. That worldly philosophy don't fit no more.
1: Right.
0: That worldly way don't fit us no more. God fitted us with a new suit called his righteousness.
1: Yeah, thank God.
0: And we're to walk in his love.
1: Amen.
0: We're to obey his commandments. This message is for the church.
2: Mm-hmm.
0: Have you sat down? Well, I'll go one night to the revival. You ought to have been here every night.
1: Yeah, amen.
0: You don't know what... You say, well, I'm going to go to that revival. I don't know what that preacher going to do next. Amen. He liable to jump off the pulpit. I got news for you. I don't know what I'm going to do next. Amen.
1: Right.
0: I told Eli last night, there's just some things I ought not tell no more. And that baptism is one of them. But I use humor.
1: Yeah.
0: I use humor. We've got to understand there are multitudes after multitudes sat down and they've quit serving the Lord with all their hearts.
1: You're right.
0: Are you going to be a part of that?
2: God help us.
0: Some of you folks tonight need to get your youngins, you mamas and you daddies, you daddy need to lead the way. And you need to get down here at this old altar and say, by the grace of God, this revival is going to be a turning point for our family. We're going to get behind this preacher and this preacher's wife. And we're going to do what we can. We may not be able to do a whole lot. I don't know who it is, but each night I go back to the pastor's office and I change shirts. I get out of these wet clothes and I hear that vacuum fired up. I don't know who's doing it. But I'll guarantee you there's not a whole lot of folks saying thank you for doing that. But whoever's doing it, keep doing it for the honor and glory of God.
1: Amen.
0: We won't sit down.
1: Yeah.
0: Whoever's cleaning the commodes, we won't sit down.
1: Yeah, right.
0: Whoever leads the singing, we won't sit down.
1: Yeah, right.
0: Whoever plays the piano, we won't sit down.
1: Yeah, that's good.
0: Whoever doing the preaching, we won't sit down.
1: Yeah,
0: till he come hither.
1: Yeah, that's good.
0: And he's coming.
1: Yeah, amen.
0: We don't know the day. We don't know the hour. We don't know the time. He's coming.
2: Yep.
0: Have you sat down? Have you grown cold? Have you just got to the place where you're just getting through? Going through the motions? You're here and you've battled the world all day long and the world's philosophy and the world's language. And the world can beat you down. And when you come to church, you ought to get something from God to keep you going. Have you sat down tonight? Husbands, have you sat down? Wives, have you sat down? Young people, have you sat down? Sunday school teacher? Bus driver? Van driver? Have you sat down? Well, I'm just going to take it easy for a little while. Have you ever noticed that when you take it easy that hours turn into weeks and weeks turn into months and months turn into years? You can't sit down. We can't give up. We can't slow down, folks. We got to keep going. Why don't you come tonight? Why don't you use this revival time and make an altar up here, come up here and fill this place up and say, by the grace of God, we're not going to sit down. We're going to stand by the preacher. We're going to stay faithful to God. We may not be able to do a whole lot, but what we can do, we're going to do.
2: Yes, sir.
0: Amen. God can count on my family.

You are to go up to this preacher and say, "Preacher, you can count on us. We're going to stay with you. We're going to stay with this work. We won't sit down till he come hither. And when he comes, we'll sit down with him in glory. And we'll be glad we never gave up." May the Lord bless you tonight. You come and you pray. If you're not saved tonight, if you died right now and you don't know for sure you'd go to heaven, you can get saved tonight. You can trust the Lord as your Savior. You can miss hell. Jesus is the way. He loved you. He died for you on a cross of Calvary. You say, "Well, you don't know how I've been." Don't matter. You don't know how rotten a life I've lived. Doesn't matter. God can reach down deeper than the stains of sin and wash you and make you clean and white as snow. He will save you from a devil's hell tonight if you'll trust him. If you're not saved, come tonight and ask the Lord to save you. If you're not right with the Lord, come and ask him to forgive you. Get on the right path. You come tonight. Don't sit down till he come hither. Till he come hither. Father, I pray your blessings tonight. Bless these dear people, this dear pastor. Lord, help us to not sit down till you've come again. I know we get tired. I know sometimes the burdens get heavy. Sometimes the trials seem like they will never end. And troubles are all around us. And God, sometimes the devil tempts us to give up and throw the towel in. But by the grace of God, like Paul said, "I can do all things through Christ which strengtheneth me." We won't sit down till you come back. Bless this church tonight. Put your hand upon them. Give them a touch of God like they've never known before. A real revival in every heart, in every home, in every life. And God, you do for us tonight what we can't do for ourselves. And we'll praise you for it and thank you for it. In Jesus' name, amen. And amen. You come tonight. Come on.